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0: This is The Reality. I'm Dudley Anderson, and it's really good to be with you once again, sharing the life of a man changed by the reality of Christ. Today on The Reality, we meet Bill Forbes. Bill is a businessman who discovered the real meaning of life that is found not in money or success. After losing his home, his job, nearly losing his wife, and indeed his own life, but never losing his faith, Bill trusted in God's grace and power to restore all that Satan had tried to steal from him.
1: And we set off in this Hobie Cat on a beautiful day in Cape Town. Cape Town is called the Cape of Storms. And we were out there, and suddenly within 20 minutes the waves came up and the storm came up and started to blow. And the waves eventually were at 5.5 meters. And I said, Peter, it's time to turn around. And as he tried to do that, the boat capsized.
0: Today's The Reality was recorded in front of a live audience. Let's join Bill Forbes then as he shares with us his experience of the reality of the touch of his master's hand.
1: One day when I'd reached rock bottom in my life, when I was sleeping in an office on the kitchen floor with nothing in my life, everything had gone wrong. And I said, Lord, what have I done that could so possibly lead me to this point in my life? And then God led me to read and open Samuel chapter 29, verse 8 and chapter 30. David had been appointed and anointed to be the king of Israel. And you are appointed to be prophet, priest, and king, just like David was anointed to become the king of Israel. But then Saul chased him, and he ended up hiding in caves and running away, fearing for his very life. And I want to share with you this morning 5 supernatural ways that you can get up off the floor like I had to. 5 ways. And I want to share how it all happened. Because in 1986, I lived in Johannesburg, between Johannesburg and Pretoria, on a small holding in Kyalami near the racetrack. And we had 6 acres. We had 3 houses on the property. The house we lived in was 600 square meters. We had 3 motor vehicles, and we lived a good life. But towards the end of 1986, the government decided that they wanted to put a highway between Johannesburg and Pretoria, and the line, center line, ran right through my lounge. And so I was expropriated. My property was expropriated. And we were paid out an amount of money, and we negotiated, and they said we could stay there until the road is built. That was 1986. It's now 2017. No sign of the road. I lived in my own house for another 10 years. And the deal was, I didn't pay for lights and water. I didn't pay for rates and taxes. I paid nothing. And I had the 2 cottages on my property, which I rented out. So I actually lived in a profit mode. And so we had received this money from our house, and as a thanksgiving to the Lord, for we had made a substantial profit, we said, Lord, we will come and serve you on the mission field for a year. And our church just happened to have a missions program where we would go into a classroom and study, and then we would go out into the field and minister to people all over South Africa and also into Mozambique. And I went to my boss, and he said, you can have a year sabbatical, and when you're finished at the end of the year, come back and you can have your job back. I mean, the deal couldn't have got any sweeter than that. It was amazing. So what we did is we took some investment money from our house that we'd received. And I'm a man who goes by the book. And so the Bible says that in many counselors there's much wisdom. In our church, we had the president of the Chartered Institute of Accountants. We had a mining chairman. And we had the financial director of a huge conglomerate. And I went to these 3 gentlemen and I said, here's this money. I'm going into the mission field for a year. How can I invest it? And upon their advice, I invested it in a stock exchange. And then came October 1987, and there my wife and I were in the far reaches of South Africa, almost on the border of Mozambique and Botswana and Zimbabwe, right in the corner. And while we were there sleeping on a mud hut, ministering to the people there, the stock exchange crashed in October 1987. We didn't know until we got back. And then when we did get back, we found out that we'd lost two-thirds of our money. So we had a little bit left. And then I went back to my boss and I said, "Boss, I'm back." And he said to me, "The company's been taken over. I'm having to retrench 2,000 people. And by South African labor laws, you cannot retrench somebody and then replace somebody from outside." So I had no job to go to. And I went from place to place to try and find a job. And in the following 6 months, our home was burgled 7 times. Everything disappeared. And eventually the insurance guy said, "No more. Not going to insure you anymore." So we lost everything. I lost my clothes. We lost nearly everything. We were so scared to go out eventually that we actually never went anywhere. So we had those robberies, and we had 3 cars. 2 got stolen. Then we had 1. And then one day after I came back from looking for a job somewhere, I came back and my wife had this terrible headache and collapsed in the house. I phoned the doctor. I said, "I've got a problem here." And he said to me, "Bring her tomorrow morning at 7 o'clock. I'll be in my office. Give her Disprin." But the next morning, I took my wife there at 7 o'clock in the morning. He looked at her and he didn't know what the problem was. So he put her in hospital by 9 o'clock. And by 11 o'clock, she went into a coma. And then she stayed there in a full coma for 17 days and 3.5 months in a semi-coma thereafter. And in 70 days, she had 17 lumbar punctures, 1 a day. She had probably 3 MRI scans a week. And she, on a number of occasions, actually died and had to be revived. After 17 days, she came out of the coma, the full coma, into a semi-coma. But her memory had been totally wiped out, like a computer that crashed. She didn't know who I was. She never knew her children. She didn't know her mother. She didn't know her father. She knew no one. She didn't even know who she was. And then one day I was sitting beside my wife. I took her, in those days we had tape recorders, playing worship songs, and I just spent every single day from 5-6 in the morning till 10 o'clock at night next to her bed. And she was convulsing like this. And the phone rang next to the bed one afternoon, and it was the administration department of the hospital. And they said to me, "Sir, your medical aid has dried up. We need a check." And by this stage, the money had run out. So I had no job. And to be honest, I'd lost my self-esteem. I'd been hit so from every single side, I didn't know which way was up anymore. And then the devastation of this illness. And when she finally came out of the coma, I took her home, even in a semi-comatose stage. And for the next 2 years, I nursed her because I had no money to send her to somewhere that could look after her. So I stayed at home looking after her, not working. After 2 years that passed, I was at the end of myself, and my friend who'd moved to Cape Town had decided to start a broking business there. He hired a little semi-detached house, and it was a tiny place. And I went to work there, and every room was covered with computers, and I was to help set up the administration, which I did. And so I borrowed a mattress and I used to sleep on the floor in the kitchen at night. And I'll confess, David wept until he had no more tears to weep. I did too. And then I thought, it can't get any worse than this. And then one day this boss that I was working for bought himself an ocean-going Hobie Cat. And off we went down to False Bay. And we set off in this Hobie Cat on a beautiful day in Cape Town. Cape Town is called the Cape of Storms. And we were out about half an hour, and we were very near a place called Seal Island. Now, Seal Island is a little island in the middle of False Bay, and it has many, many seals. And the great white sharks love to feed there. And we were out there, and suddenly within 20 minutes, the waves came up and the storm came up and started to blow. And the waves eventually were at 5.5 meters. And I said, "Peter, it's time to turn around." And as he tried to do that, the boat capsized. So there we were in the water, it was a 55 knot gale blowing, 5.5 meter waves, and every time we tried to rectify this Hobie Cat, it would just topple over again on top of us. And after an hour and 45 minutes, we were so exhausted from this. And there was no way at all that we were ever going to get this boat upright. So we unlaced the matting on the Hobie Cat and we tied it around our wrists. We tied it to the pontoons that was now upside down but still floating. And I said to Peter, it's time to stop trying. It's time to pray. And Peter and I had a conversation with God. They say your life passes before you. I want to tell you, you get so exhausted that drowning actually doesn't frighten me anymore. It's like falling asleep. That's how tired we were. But we prayed in the spirit. And somehow, people call it a coincidence. I call it a God incidence. At that time, somebody happened to see us from another boat and radioed the harbor and said, there are guys in trouble out here. And the National Sea Rescue Institute said, well, it would take them in this weather 2.5 hours to get to us. But at that precise moment, a naval base nearby, the petty officer decided to go and train three young sailors to how to handle the harbor defense boat. And as he got on the boat, he turned on the radio, he heard the SOS. And he was the closest to us and he came to rescue us. And I just remember seeing the harbor in the distance. This rescue boat came and they managed to get my friend off after about half an hour, but the waves were so, their boat was bucking so much they nearly cut him up with the propellers. And then they said to me, "We're not going, we can't risk this, this boat's going to end up on top of you." So they threw me a line, they said, "Tie to the Hobie Cat," and then dragged me out towards the harbor. And I just remember seeing the harbor wall in the distance and I passed out. And I came to on the harbor wall and they were pumping the water out of my stomach. And by God's grace, I survived. And then I suddenly got a phone call from Johannesburg offering me a job. In the 2 years that I'd been nursing my wife, I was teaching at a Bible college, and one of my students was an assignment agent, and he used to place people in jobs. He had given my CV to somebody 2 years prior. And on the day that they were looking for somebody, it ended up on the desk of the company. And they phoned me from Johannesburg and they said, "Would I come for an interview?" And I said, "I'm sorry, I can't." And they said, "Why not?" I said, "Because I'm in Cape Town and I have no means to get to Johannesburg. I don't have money for an air ticket and this is where I am." And I thought, well, that's the end of that. Anyway, half an hour later, the phone rang and it was the CEO of the company and he was coming down to Cape Town. He said, "Well, can you see me in Cape Town?" So I saw him in Cape Town and I was given a job. Great. But the story didn't end there. Then my friend flew my wife down from Johannesburg as an assisted passenger. She came down to Cape Town and we had 3 or 4 days together. Early in the morning, we set off for Johannesburg because I had to start work on the Monday. And we got as far as Bloemfontein, that's halfway in between Johannesburg and Cape Town. And I said to my wife, "Why don't you drive just for half an hour?" Because I taught her to drive again. And as I was dozing off in the passenger seat, I woke up to the rumbling underneath my seat. And I opened my eyes, there my wife was fast asleep, doing 120 kilometers an hour, and in front of us was a concrete bridge. We were on the wrong side of the road, down below 50 meters was a river, and I grabbed the steering wheel and we hit the concrete, and we spun around, hit the back, hit the front, ended up on the other side, wheels were off. The luggage was against our head, the engine was under the driver's seat, and the windscreen was out and the doors were buckled. So I had to kick the door open and I broke my foot. The only place we could survive was where we were sitting. Gee. Even there was a policeman who had seen this traveling behind. He said he didn't know how we survived it, but we did. And so there I was on the floor crying out to God, "Lord, help me." And God showed me these 5 principles, which I want to share with you very quickly. The first natural way to get out of your situation, no matter how bad it is, please remember that you are not just a conqueror. You are more than a conqueror. And I want to tell you the answer to any problem that you have is in the Word of God. Any problem. If you look for it enough and you pray about it, God will lead you to it. So the first thing that David did, he could so easily have become bitter and twisted and he said, "I'll never go back to church again." He could have said, "I'll never pray again, I'll never read my Bible again." But David didn't do that. David inquired of the Lord. "Lord, why is this happening and what do I need to do?" And And I want to tell you, if you're hurt and you're down or you're at the bottom of the pile at the moment, I want to tell you that the knowledge of what to do is in God. God is so real. God is so real to me. And from the prophet's mouth, he said to David, pursue the enemy, go after them until you find them, and until you restore your losses. And that's something that's built into everyone. There is always a measure of hope. There's always a seed of faith, as small as a mustard seed. You've got it, whether you see it or not, and at that time, whether you feel it or not, it's there. So that's what David did. And I want to tell you, God values your losses. God says he will sit as a refiner of men.
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0: You are listening to The Reality, a radio production of Sure Reality Media. We're listening to the intriguing story of Bill Forbes by the touch of the Master's hand. Bill's explaining to us how the example of King David had an impact on his own life and bore meaning upon how he recovered from adverse circumstances.
1: And then the second way I found to recover my losses is to identify my enemy. And when we get hurt, what do? We run away from God. We tend to huddle in our little hole and have a self-pity party. And I did every night for months in Cape Town on the kitchen floor. So I want to tell you that God is not your enemy. Don't run away from him. Amen. Neither is the body of Christ your enemy. And yes, they don't have the sensitivities to be nice to you all the time. They can say things that hurt you. And that happened to me. The Bible says we don't wrestle against flesh and blood.
3: Right.
1: We wrestle against powers and principalities. And Jesus told us, he said in John 3:16-33, he says, in this world you will have trouble. But Jesus said, but be of good cheer, I have overcome the world. So firstly, David inquired from God, not of anyone else. Didn't ask his fellow sufferers, all these soldiers around him. He inquired of the Lord. Secondly, he identified his enemy. And then the third thing to recover your losses is to encourage yourself in the Lord. I would go to bed every night and I would talk myself up, tomorrow's going to be better. And tomorrow came and I woke up in the morning, and as soon as I drifted out of sleep, the depression returned and it just got deeper and deeper and deeper. And it's not in a man to encourage himself. The place to encourage yourself is in this book. And you need to say every morning if you're in that situation, this is God's word. God said it. I believe it, and that settles it. That is how you encourage yourself in the Lord. And I, fortunately, the Holy Spirit was gracious to me, because that's what I did. I sought the Lord. And you're never going to convince the devil he's not going to win. But he knows. He knows. You don't have to convince him of anything.
3: Yeah.
1: One day every knee is going to bow and every tongue is going to confess that Jesus is Lord. And then the fourth supernatural way to recover your loss, as David did, is to get into agreement with those who will agree with you to recover those losses. And I want to tell you, David set off with 600 men. But along the journey of life and of trial and suffering, there will be people that will be with you at the beginning, but they will not be with you at the end. Accept that. But David had 200 men who got weary, so 400 only continued with him. It's so easy for people to say, listen, I'll stand in agreement with you, brother. But I want to tell you, in the church of God, there are men and women who are trained and equipped and will endure with you. So don't be concerned about the ones who don't stick the course with you. There will be somebody. God has put people around you, are equipped, who are trained to fight the good fight of faith. They're trained to use the sword of the Spirit. And the Bible tells you a friend loves at all time, and a brother is born for adversity. And I thank God for the men who stood with me in spite of all my troubles. And then we see that David had to fight until he won. It says that he fought from the morning to dusk of the following day. That's a long fight when you've walked six days already. But it's what we do with our faith when we are losing that decides whether we win or lose. And God has made you a champion. God is going to make you great, no matter where you are, no matter how low you are. Even Paul said, I have fought a good fight. Even Paul had a fight. He was a great apostle of faith. And I have finished the course. There's a crown laid up for me. So we need to fight the good fight.
4: Amen.
1: And no one is going to fight it for you. You're going to have to fight it yourself. You and God together.
4: Praise God.
1: It's not easy. And don't expect it to be easy. Because the devil will keep sinning more and more like he did to me. And the Bible says that David recovered all. I want to tell you what happened to me. One night I was sitting next to my wife's bed, the very day that the phone call came and said, we need a check from you with money I don't have. And as I was about to leave to go home, because my daughter was home from university for dinner, my wife had a convulsion. She'd got viral encephalitis. That's what they finally decided that it was. And as I was walking out, she had another one of these, and they had to come in there to revive her. So my nerves were stretched to the end when I left home, when I left the hospital at 10 o'clock that night. And I got home and my daughter was there, and she said, Dad, what's wrong? And I told her what the problems were, both the medical and also the financial problems. And she came and sat on the bed with me, and she said, come, let's pray, Dad. And I get emotional when I talk about my daughter, because she's a real wonderful woman of God. And I want to tell you, you must train up your children in the ways of the Lord. They will be your shield bearers in a time of trouble, like my daughter was. And my daughter opened the Bible and she said, Dad, we need to pray this. I said, what is it? She said, it's Mark chapter 11, verse 22 and 23, which says, and if you have the faith to believe, you will say to this mountain, be removed and cast into the depths of the sea.
4: Jeez.
1: And we pray that in agreement at 10:30 at night. And as we got up off the bed to go to the bathroom, the phone rang, and I thought, well, that's got to be the hospital. But it wasn't. 11:30. Nobody who knows me phones at that time of the night. Nobody. I go to bed at 9:00, 10:00. And on the other side of the phone was a man that my wife and I had taught in Sunday school through youth. Then he'd gone to university and he'd become very successful. And he said, I can't sleep. He said, God just won't let me sleep. Is there something wrong? I hadn't spoken to him for 5 years. He said, what's the trouble? And I said, Caroline's in hospital. I didn't even mention the finances. Well, the next sentence blew me away. He said, God has told me to tell you that whatever you can't pay for, I must pay. And I want to tell you, in those days, that money was over R1 million. And there was no way that I had that money or would ever get it, not even from my parents or anybody else. But God sent a man,
4: Jeez,
1: to help me. And I was just so greatly encouraged. And then my children's education fee. I remember my son was going into his last term at school, and I had no money. So that night I spent the whole night on my face before God in my lounge. And the next morning the phone rang at 9:00 in the morning. This was a Sunday. My son had to go on Saturday morning. My son had to go to school the next night. Sunday night he goes into boarding school, and there he is for the term. And the phone rings, and it's a man that I'd done business with. I mean, he wasn't even a personal friend. He said, can I come and see you? I said, sure you can. He said, where do you live? So I told him. He lives an hour and a half away from me. He's 150 km down the road. Anyway, an hour and a half later, he arrives at my house. And he's a very conservative kind of guy. And he sits here and he has a cup of coffee and he sees what's going on. And he gets up to go. And I say, well, what was that all about? And as he gets these cards, he says, I'm so embarrassed. He says, I don't know what to do. He said, but God told me to give you this. And he takes out an envelope. And it was enough to pay for my son's term, plus 10%.
4: Great.
1: And that was God's detail. Isn't that wonderful? And then, as I had nursed my wife, I mean, she went to psychiatrists, to psychologists, to you name it, everyone that you could possibly go to try and recover the brain. Because with the pressure on the brain, with the encephalitis, the front right lobe had compressed. And that had caused the memory loss and a few other problems she had. And we went to 3 different doctors. And every one of the 3 said to me, sir, if you want to live a quality life, you need to take your wife now and put her in a home where somebody can take care of her. So the devil throws a challenge at you, and I had to decide, do I have the faith to believe, or do I do what they recommend I do? And so I decided that my God was big enough. By his grace, I decided that.
4: Jesus.
1: Yes, she gets tired. She has to sleep in the morning, maybe have a nap in the afternoon. And she's not terribly strong. But you can have a conversation with her and she's fine. And today, she has astounded the medical profession. They do not know how she recovered from that. So, yep. Now the situation came where we had this house that was no longer ours. And we were getting burgled so many times, we couldn't stay there. And I dared not go anywhere and leave Caroline at home. South Africa is not a safe place to be sometimes. And I didn't know what to do. And then one day somebody came to our house, an elderly couple came to our house. They came for dinner. And after dinner they said, please will you excuse the children? We'd like to talk to you. Not Christians. Didn't want to know our Christian faith. We tried, but not interested. And then they said, we've seen what you're going through, and we've seen that you've endured. They said, what we would like to do, so we'd like you to go and choose a house, and we will pay for it. And they gave us a house. And I went to start at the job that I did, and it was a very lowly position. But God works in amazing ways. I have no business qualification whatsoever. But after 3 months, my boss got promoted and I got his job. So my salary doubled. 3 months later, I get called to the boardroom and they say, we decided to appoint you to the board of directors. My salary jumped double again. And they gave me share options. And so God restored my wealth. And I just want to end with this. It's called The Old Violin. I don't know if you know it. An auctioneer thought it was hardly worth his while to auction the old violin, but he held it up with a bow. What am I bid, good folks, for this old violin? £1? £2? Who'll give me three? Going once, going twice, going and gone, said he. But from the back of the room came a grey-haired old man, and dusting the old violin, he tightened the strings and he lifted it up with a bow, and he played a song so sweet like the caroling angels sing. And the room grew silent. And the auctioneer, with a voice that was quiet and low, cried, what am I bid for the old violin? 1,000? 2,000? Who'll give me three? Going, going, and gone, said he. And many a man with his life out of tune and battered and scarred with sin is auctioned cheap like the old violin by a thoughtless crowd. Going once, going twice, going and almost gone. But the master comes and the people can't quite understand the change that is brought by the touch of the master's hand.
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hands, hallelujah, and all those within the sound of my voice. I continue to be in awe of this God that we serve. I am so grateful that I am here talking with you today. I was struck down with this cold, this virus last week. And trust me, there were days that I lie in the bed. It reminded me of when I had COVID. And there were days that I lie in the bed. And listen, I felt as if my head was like a watermelon and it was about to explode. But I thank God for his goodness. I thank God for his mercies. One of the things that the Lord gave me as I came to the end of 2023 gave me a scripture, and he reminded me the importance of using the sword of the Spirit, which is the word of God. And the word that he gave me, he said, Cassandra, surely goodness and the mercy shall follow you all the days of your life, and you shall dwell in the house of the Lord forever. You will continue to dwell in the presence of the Lord forever. Whosoever you are, I want to continue to remind my brothers and my sisters that you have a sword in your mouth, and begin to use that sword in your mouth. When I think about the children of Israel and how God told them, rehearse the word, read the scripture, paint it on your children's mind, write it on the doorstep, write it on the window pane, make sure it is imprinted in their minds, because therein lies one of the secrets to our survival as children of the Most High God. The word of God is your sword. I say it is your sword, the sword of the Spirit. I tell you today, it's a little thing. Even as I go off a bit, I want to remind you, it is the same sword that Jesus used when he was in the wilderness, and everything he was faced with that the enemy brought before him, Jesus was able to say, Satan, back up, it is written. Oh, glory be to God, somebody. I say, God is a good God. My theme today is no more crutch. It's time to stand up. With a crutch? A crutch is a support system for a disability or an injury. It is something we can rely on heavily or excessively. A couple examples of crutches might be depression, might be low self-esteem, might be friends, might be drugs, might be alcohol, and some of us even food. Hey! But I encourage you today to begin to look at the whole package, that beautiful self of you, and tell yourself, male or female, say, I was wonderfully made. Tell yourself and tell the unseen witnesses that I am wonderfully made. Oh God, can you please put down the crutch and pick up the sword of the Spirit? It's time to put down that crutch. I remind some of us today that God has need of you. You feel that you're not important. You feel that you ain't count. You feel that your name is not written in glory. You feel as if that there isn't a fantastic plan for your life. Well, I am here today to remind you, you are part of God's end time artillery. Hey, somebody, you are part of God's end time artillery. You are a member of a royal priesthood, a peculiar people. You are part of the kingdom of God. And it doesn't matter what part you are significant. I come to tell you today, in Romans 12, verses 1 to 3, it says, therefore, I urge you, brothers and sisters, in view of God's mercies, to offer your bodies as a living sacrifice, holy and pleasing to God. This is your true and proper worship. Do not be conformed to the pattern of this world, but be transformed by the renewing of your mind. Hey,
then you will be able to test and approve what God's will is, His good, pleasing, and perfect will. For by grace given me, I say to every one of you, do not think of yourself more highly than you ought, but rather think of yourself with sober judgment in accordance with faith God has distributed to every one of you. Today I'm here to tell you that crutch, it's time to throw it in the bamboo. It's time to throw it in the dustbin. It's time to light it a fire. It's time to throw it in the river, for its season is over. This is the season of open doors. Hey, things that you thought was not attainable, when everybody is saying the economy is bad. Hey, somebody. When everybody said the economy is bad and everybody is saying there's a casting down, today I'm speaking to your spirit, man. There is a rising up, for you are called by the name of Christ. Present yourself, my brother and my sister, as a living sacrifice. This is part of your covenant. God is indebted to taking care of you. You might not get the lamb and the jam when you want it. You might not get the ham or the $1 million. But I'm here to tell you, He's a faithful God. He's going to take care of you. He's going to clothe you. He's going to wrap His arms around you, because you are part of a chosen generation. As of November, they said that the earth now has 8 billion people. And out of that 8 billion people, 2.6 billion of those people are Christians. Listen to me. There's work to be done. Pelt with a crutch there. Throw gas on it. This is what you call an aggressive takeover. You look at the enemy and tell him that this is it. No more. Tell him, listen, this is not part of your DNA. This is not part of the covenant that God has with you. Begin to stand your ground and get vexed and tell him, listen, you have sat on my blessing. You have sat on the ministry. You have sat on my children. You have sat on my dreams and my goals long enough. And this is the season of open doors. Get rid of the crutch. Stop feeling sorry for yourself. Stop carrying on a pity party, for your season of shut doors is over. Hey, glory be to God. I say 8 billion people and only 2.6 billion are considered as Christians. I want to remind you, ponder on that number, and in your heart and in your soul, I want you to begin to consider how much work there is to be done. Do the work of an evangelist. Don't wait for no title. Don't wait for nobody to give you no pat. Because on that day, when you stand before this gracious God, you're going to tell him that you was waiting on pastor to give you a title. You was waiting on pastor to give you a recommendation. You was waiting on pastor to call you to preach. Remember, everything that you see and that you experience in this present realm, it is but temporary. But in Romans 12, it says, therefore, I urge you, brothers and sisters, in view of God's mercy, you took a crutch around, and in God's mercy, He allowed you. He allowed you to go through the process. You could have been condemned. You could have been marred for life with that same crutch. But for the mercies of God, He's saying that this is the time to throw in everything and present your body as a living sacrifice and say, God, I don't know everything. God, I don't understand a lot of things. But God, here I am today. I make myself available to you. If the word of God said, do not be conformed to the pattern of this world, but be transformed by the renewing of your mind. That crutch is what you call being conformed
to the pattern of this world. And you are not of that. You were created for something greater. You were created for something better. The word said, be ye transformed by the renewing of your mind. I remind you today that you have the mind of Christ. When you accepted Jesus Christ as Lord and Savior of your life, that became one of your portion. You and Christ became one. I remind you again, you became a member of a royal priesthood. You became part of a holy nation. You became holy and acceptable. You're walking with a heavenly backup. You're walking with superior backup. Oh God, somebody give him praise. Somebody glorify the name of the Lord. Somebody exalt the name of the Lord. When you walk, you ain't walking alone. Hey, somebody. I said, when you walk, you ain't walking alone. You got rights. It's time to throw away the crutch. Even as I calm down and as I finish this sermon, I remind you, as you do deep reflection into your situation, you know that you don't need that crutch. You know that you have been delivered. You know that you've been healed. As you do that reflection and you remember the days when you rest the crutch aside and you couldn't reach it and you had to walk over and take it up and you walk straight with a grateful heart, I want you to begin to thank God for his goodness. When you remember the times that you could have done without that crutch, come on, present that body as a living sacrifice. Lay it all down. Lay it down today and say, God, it's me and you. Say, God, I'm standing in the need of prayer. All I want to do is your will. For in these last and closing days, God, afford me, God, to stand as I'm supposed to stand, as a woman of God, as a man of God, and represent this powerful kingdom which I am a part of. All God is waiting on you to accept the fact that you no longer need the crutch. That is what God is waiting on. For you to say, God, I know and I accept. I no longer need the crutch, God. And today I run into your arms and again strength to stand and speak and sing and teach and worship, lead and write, oh God, and do whatever you've called me to do, God, as part of the end time artillery, powerful army that you've called me to be. God, I thank you continuously, God, for who you are, as my dependency, God, continues to be on you. And say, God, today, today,

0: position, in a position of strength, understanding who I am because I've thrown away the crutch. I thank you, God, for your strength. Even this time, God, I release the fire of God through these airwaves, oh God. Wherever this is heard, I decree, declare, and I establish, because God, your word says, God, that I shall decree a thing, and it shall come to pass. Oh God, I thank you for what you have done. Hallelujah, today. And as you continue to do it, supernatural God you are. This is Minister Cassandra Powell in Jesus' name. Amen and amen and amen.
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3: How do you do? On Memorial Day, we remember our roots and the ancestors who came before us. Some people remember through old photographs and heirlooms. The family in our story did something a little different. They planted living landmarks. Come with us and you'll meet a man whose roots are as deep as an oak tree's, because his heart, his mind, his very life were unshackled. This is Unshackled, dramatizing true life stories produced in Chicago by Pacific Garden Mission. They can find a park bench if it's warm, or curl up in a public place if it's not. But it's still true that a homeless man has no stability or security. In Chicago, however, there's Pacific Garden Mission, the oldest continuously operating rescue mission in the country. Thanks to caring friends who send financial and material gifts, the Old Lighthouse shelters hundreds of men, women, and children each day, providing food, fresh clothing, and a safe place to sleep. Even some medical and dental treatment are given in the mission clinic. But the mission goal is greater than keeping them alive one more day. They want to keep them alive for eternity. So pastors and counselors tell them about the way, the truth, and the life that leads out of darkness into light. That same message of hope goes out to the world in 15 languages through this program. Now for broadcast around the earth, here is episode number 3932 in the series Unshackled, the program that makes you face yourself and think. Memorial Day is a uniquely American holiday, but every culture and time has its own occasions for remembering. The idea is as widespread as humankind. For this season of Memorial Day, we present an original holiday special called The Landmark, right now on Unshackled.
4: Beautiful day, huh, Roger? What did we do to deserve such nice weather?
5: Nice weather in spring? Imagine that.
4: I'm just glad the sun is coming out, finally.
5: Hey, I helped an old lady cross the street yesterday, so now it's sunny out.
4: Huh?
5: And I spent all winter kicking cats, that's why it snowed so much. Right, Sandy?
4: Okay, enough.
5: Do you really think the weather has anything to do with our behavior? You can act like an angel or a monster, and the earth revolves around the sun all the same.
4: I was just making small talk. Why does everything you say have to be some pompous display of intellect?
3: What do you think about Roger? He seems insufferable to me. But imagine how his wife Sandy feels. She has to live with him. It makes me wonder what brought them together in the first place. Well, they do have a few common interests, including the one that brought them out on this Memorial Day weekend trip.
4: I can't believe all the interesting stuff we dug up about your family in the county records.
5: The best day we've had so far in my search for roots.
4: If we don't do a better job researching my side of the family, your family tree is going to flourish while mine is still a bare sapling.
5: My ancestors sure made a mark in the world.
4: Yes, especially your great uncle who was shot while resisting arrest.
5: Uncle Courtney was not one of my ancestors.
4: No, but he's part of your family tree, and the apple doesn't fall far, as they say.
5: You and your platitudes. Just wait until we uncover the skeletons in your family's closet.
4: Well, that's what this trip is about.
5: Right. Now help me out. I see a fork in the road up ahead. Which way do we go to get to the little graveyard where your relatives are buried?
4: I think right, but we might run into a Memorial Day parade.
5: Ugh, I hate those things. Overblown nationalism and bowing to a god who let innocent young men die in wars so rich old elites could stay comfortable in their ivory towers. Pretty morbid holiday, if you ask me.
4: Your Uncle Marty did a brave thing. You should be proud of him.
5: Like he had a choice. I don't want to be proud of a ghost I've never met. I would rather he be alive, making memories with me.
4: Of course.
5: It's the future that matters. What good comes from dwelling on the past? None at all.
4: Sorry, I hit a sore spot. How much further to the cemetery?
5: About 5 miles, I think.
4: Why'd you stop?
5: I'm lost. These country roads all look the same.
4: Let's look at the map.
5: We're in the boondocks, Sandy. I'm surprised if this town's even on the map.
4: We can go to a store and ask for directions.
5: What in the world?
4: Huh?
5: Look at all these oak trees along the road.
4: That one's huge.
5: Beautiful, right? That's a white oak.
4: How can you tell?
5: The edges of the leaves are rounded instead of sharp, and the bark is grayish. It's called a white oak because the wood inside is white.
4: How did you learn so much about trees, Roger?
5: The same way I learned about the weather.
4: Don't start.
5: I have to admit, it's nice seeing the leaves fill in after staring at bare branches all winter.
4: Say, this is interesting. All the trees are standing in a line and each is a bit shorter than the one before it. I guess they were all planted at different times?
5: Right. They must have been planted years or even decades apart. And the white oak looks to be over 100 years old? But we'd have to chop it down and count the rings to know for sure.
4: No, don't do that.
5: Is that a small cemetery next to it?
4: Could be. Hey, I see some people down there. Maybe they can help us.
5: What are they doing on the ground?
4: It's hard to tell from here.
5: Oh, they're planting another tree.
6: Is this hole deep enough, Grandpa?
7: I think so, David. The roots of that sapling should have enough space to spread out.
6: What's the next step?
7: Take the topsoil that you dug out and crumble it so that it's looser. I'll hold the tree while you fill in the hole around the roots. Nice work. A $5 tree and a $20 hole.
6: But we got the tree for free out of the woods, and I dug the hole.
7: It's just a saying. It means the better you prepare the ground, the better the tree will take hold. This tree is just a sapling now, but thanks to your work, it has the foundation to grow into a mighty oak.
6: Ah, that makes sense.
7: Now, let me tell you about the significance of this ceremony. You're the sixth generation of the Corliss family to plant an oak tree here. Do you know why?
6: I'm not sure, Grandpa.
7: The Bible says, "Thou shalt not remove thy neighbor's landmark, which they of old time have set in thine inheritance."
6: That's a lot of big words.
7: It means that these trees and the roots they put down represent our ancestors. Remember what we rehearsed?
6: Yep. I, David Corliss, being in my 13th year, do plant this tree in keeping with a family tradition as the tree... I forget.
7: As the tree is nourished through its roots.
6: Right. As the tree is nourished through its roots, may I be strengthened through my own roots. The land of my fathers, the faith of my fathers, the God of my fathers. In Jesus' name, amen.
7: Amen.
8: Excuse me, sir. Mind if we park here?
7: There's a gate just a few blocks up. You can drive through that.
8: Sure thing.
7: David, you better go into the house and get your lunch. I'll wait and see what these folks want.
5: I'm glad I found you. This place is a ghost town.
7: What can I do for you?
5: We're looking for the Butternut Ridge Cemetery. My wife wants to visit some of her ancestors' graves for Memorial Day.
4: That's not it, is it?
7: No, that's our family cemetery. We're having a little ceremony there today.
4: Oh, I see.
7: You must have made a wrong turn at the fork. Go back and turn left this time. Then go another 5 miles. You can't miss it.
5: Thanks.
4: By the way, sir, we were just admiring your trees. What's the story behind them?
7: You don't have to call me sir. My name's John. Now, why don't you two follow me, and I'll tell you all about them. Sure is a nice day, huh?
4: I was just telling Roger. I don't know what we did to deserve such nice weather.
7: The Lord finally blessed us with some sunshine. This is the day which the Lord hath made, and we will rejoice and be glad in it.
5: So, how about these trees?
7: All right. Now, you see the biggest tree, the white oak at the top of the hill?
5: From the size, it looks to be at least 100 years old.
7: Much more than 100 years. That tree was planted on Memorial Day, 1866, by my great-grandfather, Isaac Corliss.
4: We noticed there's something unusual about the line of trees along the edge of your property. They're like stair steps, each one slightly bigger than the next.
7: That's right. My grandson just finished planting the latest tree in the series.
5: We saw you planting. Looks like another white oak?
7: Mm-hmm.
5: Do these trees have any special significance?
7: Well, counting the tree my grandson David just planted, there are now 15 white oaks in the line.
5: Did you plant them to mark the property line?
7: Well, yes, yeah, sort of, but they mark a great deal more.
4: Could you tell us more about it?
7: Sure. Let's walk back up the line, and I'll tell you about each tree as we go.
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7: My great-grandfather Isaac Corliss was dismissed from serving in the Army at the end of the Civil War. He was 25 years old then. He got married a year later in 1866 when Decoration Day became popular. On that day, Isaac and his wife planted a white oak sapling they dug out of the woods.
9: Is that the biggest tree at the end of the row?
7: You guessed it. Now, Isaac had four sons. When each one reached the age of 13, Isaac helped them choose a sapling to plant in the row. It's been a family tradition ever since.
4: Only the male children plant trees, John?
7: No, all the children plant them, male and female, and always on the memorial day closest to their 13th birthday. My grandson David just planted his tree, and the others will plant their trees in turn, unless the Lord returns first.
9: Unless the Lord returns? What is that supposed to mean?
7: I'm Christian, and I believe that God sent his only son, Jesus Christ, to die on the cross to save us from our sins, so that we can have eternal life. On the third day, Jesus rose from the dead, and one day he'll come again. The Bible says, "Therefore be ye also ready, for in such an hour as ye think not, the Son of Man cometh."
9: Do you really believe that? I don't mean to pick at a man's faith, but...
7: Then don't pick at it. Ask yourself, why am I afraid of it? As for me, I'm certain that the Lord is going to return. And we have already seen many of the warning signs given in the Bible. It could happen at any time now.
4: You sound very confident about all this.
7: I am. I trust in God's word. Trust in the Lord with all thine heart, and lean not unto thine own understanding. In all thy ways acknowledge him, and he shall direct thy paths.
4: I'm not very familiar with what the Bible says. Sorry, you've obviously memorized quite a bit.
7: Sure have. Started quite young. I memorized this verse as a boy, and I never forgot it. For if we believe that Jesus died and rose again, even so them also which sleep in Jesus will God bring with him. For this we say unto you by the word of the Lord, that we which are alive and remain unto the coming of the Lord shall not prevent them which are asleep.
9: Prevent them which are asleep? Prevent them from doing what? I don't get it.
7: That's from the King James translation. Prevent, in this context, meant to go ahead of.
9: You mean that the Lord will save both the living and the asleep, or dead, and the dead will be saved first?
7: That's right. You're a good listener, Roger.
9: Thanks.
4: Any more verses for us?
7: Here's one I like. Well, hey, I got a pocket Bible I carry with me. Why don't you read it?
4: Oh, well, all right. For the Lord himself shall descend from heaven with a shout, with the voice of the archangel, and with the trump of God, and the dead in Christ shall rise first, just like you said. Then we which are alive and remain shall be caught up together with them in the clouds to meet the Lord in the air, and so shall we ever be with the Lord.
9: This stuff isn't for me, but I don't mind if you find it comforting.
7: Hey, you must have read my mind.
9: What do you mean?
7: You predicted the next verse of Scripture. Go ahead, read it.
4: Oh, okay. Wherefore, comfort one another with these words.
9: So... weren't we talking about trees?
7: Right. These three were planted by my son Thomas and my two daughters.
4: Is Thomas David's father?
7: Yes. He was born in 1940 and planted his tree in 1953. Now let me show you the three planted by my sister and brother and by me. I planted mine in 1928.
4: I'm impressed that you remember all these dates. Do you remember the names of everyone who planted a tree?
7: Yep. All the way back to Isaac, who put down the roots of the first white oak in 1866.
9: What's the significance of these trees?
7: They're landmarks. The Bible says, "Remove not the ancient landmark which thy fathers have set."
4: Are these trees actual landmarks?
7: Mm-hmm. They mark the boundary of our land. But more importantly, they help us remember the ancestors who have gone before us. We want to remember that their courage, which carried them through difficult times, is the same courage we need when the going gets tough. These things are our roots. We need them.
9: You keep saying roots.
7: Right. Trees have roots.
9: Well, of course.
4: And David did a good job digging that hole so the tree can grow strong.
7: And there's the connection. You see, men have roots too.
9: Which can be good or bad, I suppose.
7: Exactly. What happens when their roots are planted right?
4: They don't grow.
9: Or they're more susceptible to disease, decay.
7: That's right, Roger. Without a good foundation, people struggle. But just like a tree can be replanted and disease cut away, people can transform their lives and be made whole if they make the choice to do so. Therefore, if any man be in Christ, he is a new creature. Old things are passed away. Behold, all things are become new.
4: Roger and I are on a research trip trying to look up our own genealogies. That's why we needed directions to the graveyard. How coincidental this conversation.
7: Coincidental?
9: You mentioned your great-grandfather coming home from war and planting a tree. One of my relatives served in World War II, but he didn't come home at all. Many don't.
7: Sometimes the terrors of war and other tragedies drive people away from the Lord. When Isaac planted his tree, the nation had just gone through a terrible war. Many found strength through their deep faith in the Word of God. Within a few years, though, it became fashionable for skeptics to find errors and inconsistencies in the Bible. Even some church leaders and clergymen climbed on the bandwagon of disbelief.
9: What's wrong with that?
7: Well, they took all the miracles and supernatural elements of the Bible, like Christ's resurrection, and simplified it into a set of ethical standards. Ethics are good, but there's more to the Christian faith than simple ethics.
4: Such as?
7: Remember what I said about Christ's sacrifice? The Word of God speaks of God Himself taking the form of man to forgive mankind for their sins, and to give us the gift of eternal life. By reducing the Bible to a set of rules with no supernatural component, people lose interest.
4: I know I did.
7: But since it's human nature to seek something greater than themselves, some turn to fringe groups like cults or activism to make sense of the meaning of life. Then, the difference between right and wrong and truth from falsehood gets muddied.
4: I never thought I'd find such a wise man in this little country town, John.
7: Not so much wise as concerned. We here on this land are keeping our roots in place for now. But we know someday the Lord will come. And I can say, I know whom I have believed, and am persuaded that He is able to keep that which I have committed unto Him against that day.
4: Which day is that?
7: The day when, trusting in Him, I'll meet Him face to face.
9: I don't know, John. It just sounds...
7: What?
9: Well, how can Sandy and I be sure that... Well, that's a thing that... We'll meet the Lord when He comes.
7: To be saved, you must admit your sins, believe that Jesus Christ died on the cross to save you, and trust Him as your Savior.
9: Maybe. I don't know how you do it, John.
7: Do what?
9: Stand here. Every year, look at those names, remember everything, and still have peace.
4: Yeah, the world is a mess.
9: I can't even look at the dates without feeling empty.
7: Empty?
9: Like all of it just disappears. Like people live and fight and love, and then it's just a stone in the ground. If that's all there is, what's the point?
4: I used to believe kind of what you believe. At least I think I did. But somewhere along the way, it stopped feeling real. Church felt like routine. Prayer felt like talking to the air. And when life got hard, I realized I didn't have much holding me up.
7: That's because routine isn't a root.
4: Then what is?
7: A root is something that holds when the wind comes. Something planted deep enough that storms can't rip it out.
10: Grandpa?
7: Yeah, David.
10: They're about to fold the flag.
7: We'll be there in a minute.
9: You too. It's different. I've noticed that. There's something steady there.
4: He respects you, listens to you. That doesn't just happen anymore.
7: It doesn't happen by accident.
6: Dad used to say, a tree without roots falls before it ever grows tall.
7: He did.
6: Your father was a man of faith.
7: Uh-huh. He was a man who knew where he stood. Not because life was easy, but because he was anchored.
4: Anchored to what?
7: To Christ. My father taught me that faith isn't something you visit twice a year. It's something you build your life on. When I failed, that foundation didn't crack. When I doubted, it didn't disappear. When grief came, it didn't wash away.
4: I don't have that. Not anymore.
9: I'm not even sure I ever did.
7: Then maybe this is your Memorial Day.
9: What do you mean?
7: Memorial Day isn't just about remembering sacrifice. It's about remembering what that sacrifice was for. Freedom. But freedom without direction. Drifts.
4: And souls without roots.
9: Drift, too.
7: Now you're getting it. People build careers, homes, reputations. But what are they planted in? If everything else was stripped away, what would still be standing?
4: I don't know.
9: That's what scares me.
6: Grandpa always says, if you don't choose where to plant your life, something else will choose for you.
7: And most of the time, it's sand.
9: And you're saying Christ is firm ground.
7: I'm not saying it. He did.
4: But what if we're starting late?
7: Roots can grow at any season, if you're willing to plant them.
9: I've spent years pretending I didn't need that, that I was fine on my own. But standing here today, I feel how shallow that was.
7: Then don't walk away shallow.
9: I don't want my life to be a stone with dates on it. I want it to mean something eternal.
7: It can.
9: How?
7: Same way my father did it. Same way I try to teach David. You turn to Christ. Not casually. Completely. Ask him to forgive your sins and believe in him as Lord and Savior. Give your life to him. Let him anchor you. Redefine you. And then you build from there.
6: Grandpa, what if we pray with them?
7: I'd be honored. Okay?
9: Okay.
4: All right.
7: Lord Jesus, today we remember those who gave their lives for freedom. But we also remember that you gave yours for something even greater. For hearts without roots. For souls that drift. For an eternity with you. So Lord, plant us in you. Forgive us. Anchor us. And teach us to build what lasts. In Jesus' name we pray. Amen.
9: Amen.
4: Amen.

0: Even so, every good tree bringeth forth good fruit, but a corrupt tree bringeth forth evil fruit. A good tree cannot bring forth evil fruit, neither can a corrupt tree bring forth good fruit. As John taught us, even someone who grew up on shaky ground can be made whole if they receive Christ into their hearts. So, on this Memorial Day, we remember sacrifice, but greater still is the foundation laid by Jesus Christ, a foundation strong enough to hold every storm. If your life feels unanchored, turn to Him. Put down roots that will never be shaken. If you've never given your life to Christ, please consider doing so now. Won't you pray with us? There are no special words. These simply reflect the condition of a humble heart submitted to the Savior. Heavenly Father, I believe that you gave your only Son, the Lord Jesus Christ, to die on the cross to wash away my sins. Please come into my heart and guide me through my life to make me more like you. Save me. 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In Jesus' name I pray. 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That's right. 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So we're now producing an exciting new children's show called The Clue Crew. This is a family-friendly adventure series where there's always a biblical lesson to be learned and a mystery to be solved. 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This program will feature the very words of Billy Sunday, Charles Spurgeon, Dwight L. Moody, and many more, all dramatized and delivered by our very own Unshackled actors. And then there's our daily devotionals. 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This is program number 3932. Heard in the landmark Memorial Day classic were Rick Dianofsky, Brian Plaharchuk, Celeste Cooper, and Ben Zarbach. Original music, Don Badorf. 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Script, Jack O'Dell and Chrissy Spallone. 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So until next time, unless our Lord returns before then, I'm Timothy Gregory reminding you that the doors to Pacific Garden Mission are open night and day. 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
1: Hey, Hope family, what's up? It's your boy, Selector Savvy. Hebrews 11:6 says, "But without faith it is impossible to please him. For he that cometh to God must believe that he is, and that he is a rewarder of them that diligently seek him." In order to please God, we must believe that he is God. We must trust him to handle all our fears and live our lives as people who believe in him should. Our faith must be bigger than whatever threatens us to fear, and let God have his way according to his word in our lives. 2 Chronicles 20 and verse 15 says, "This is what the Lord says to you. Do not be afraid or discouraged because of this vast army, for the battle is not yours, but God's. Trust in God today. Remember, the battle is not yours. It belongs to God. And have faith in Him so that you can see Him at the end of it.
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0: faith, I don't have to worry. A very pleasant good day, good afternoon, good evening to you wherever you are, whatever you're doing. I rise, I shine, I give God the glory. What a great thing to do. Wherever you are, let me welcome you to turn up the volume. Join me for the next hour.
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thing or some words that we say. It's a reality, huh? Psalms 34 verse 8 says, "Oh, taste and see that the Lord is good. Blessed is the one who takes refuge in Him." Can I ask you this question? When was the last time you paused? When was the last time you recognized God's goodness in your life? Can you testify?

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Yeah, so many things to talk about the goodness of God. I mean, so much to testify. Every day. And just pause for a moment, and I'm gonna play this song, Goodness of God. Check this out, I love it. Just think about God's goodness in your life. Yeah. God is good. He's good all the time.

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They are new.

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God's been faithful. So what are those three things? Ask yourself and just answer. And if you can go on and use all 10 fingers, that would be good. With a grateful heart, we thank God, and we can't even necessarily

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You are going through something. You are alive. When we look at the different characters in the Bible, Joseph, oh, don't talk about Job, David, Paul, just everybody. They went through something. They went through something. And they came through, and that is when you know that you are strong. If you've never been sick, then you don't know what it means like, what it feels like to be well. Yeah? Sometimes you have to be hungry to know that when you're filled. You go through stuff. And when you go through stuff, God will uphold you with his righteous right hand. And nobody can bring you down.

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Well, guess what? We are safe. We are staying on the inside. I'm going to play this tune right here. And we are going to give God the highest praise all the time. There's nothing out there for us. What are we doing out there? What are we going? You see the madness happening out there, the craziness out there? I always encourage people to stay in that secret place. Psalm 91 verse 1. Don't drive by there. Don't run through there. Dwell

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What are you doing? I'm busy. I'm busy doing what?

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And then that day will be gone so fast. We can make time. We just pray and we ask God.

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What is the evidence that you are a Christian? What's the evidence of God in your life? As we reflect through God's goodness, what are you showing? We know that God is real. Jesus is really in our lives. And there needs to be evidence. 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God's being good to us. Are you good to others?

0: I'm going to turn the beat around. I'm gonna bring some dancehall vibes for the next few minutes that I'm here. And let's go with this one right here now. We're talking about social media pressure. People, don't be influenced. They are calling themselves influencers. What are they influencing?
1: Aye. WhatsApp, IG, Twitter, Snapchat, WeChat, no gold, be a glitter. What you think is the truth could well be a lie. Just be maintain and look beyond the profile. Good morning, peace, woke up like this, caps lock. OMG, I got views like this live in 25 minutes.

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1: 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The Sanctuary of Praise is a member church of the Pentecostal Assemblies of the West Indies. Our pastor, Reverend Philip Chase, will be sharing God's end-time message to the nation. 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
2: Welcome to Path of Faith Enrichment. It's a joy today to be alive and well in this age and in this world. And to bring to you today the word of the Lord, that our lives might be spiritually enriched, and we might be given strength and grace to live with each coming day. God bless you and welcome to Pathway to Faith Enrichment. Today I want to summarize the long series we've had on living under grace. And the summary would be in two parts, and the first beginning now at this time. Living under grace, taken from Romans chapter 5, reading from verse 1 to 2. Therefore, being justified by faith, we have peace with God through our Lord Jesus Christ, by whom also we have access by faith into this grace wherein we stand, and rejoice in hope of the glory of God, by whom also we have access by faith into this grace wherein we stand. Let's look to God today in prayer. Father, we look to you in the wonderful name of our soon coming King and the risen Christ. And we honor you in the midst of the nation and the nations of the world. We present today's message to you. The Spirit of the living God will use it to bring comfort to the lives of men, and hope and rest to our dying world. Let your anointing rest with the word and the hands of Jehovah God upon the servant of the living God. Have your divine way at this time as we rely upon you now. In Jesus' name, amen and amen. Grace is prolific. It is productive to labor with God. No one works for God and is not rewarded. God in this world and in our lifetime on earth will reward all those who labor with Him and for Him. And in the world to come, in that eternal place called heaven, where God's kingdom will be, there Jesus Christ shall reward all his workers and all his laborers in his vineyard who have done the will of God. It is exciting to be identified with Christ in his service to humanity, his word to the nations of the earth, men through faith in God may believe that God loves them. They can come to Him just the way they are and find a warm reception at the hands of Jesus Christ, our Lord. Grace is a blessing. It is dynamic, and it produces in our lives all what God has stored up in heaven and in Christ for us. 2 Corinthians chapter 12, verse 8 and 9, the apostle wrote, "For this thing I besought the Lord thrice, that it might depart from me. And he said unto me, My grace is sufficient for thee." We do not know what the circumstances besetting Paul, what the challenges were, but it had to be a somewhat distracting and disturbing experience. And he could not have borne it any longer. Three times Paul went before the Lord in prayer and fasting and intercession that this condition which is assailed against him might be taken out of the way. Paul was expecting God to act in response to his prayer and to relieve him of his distress. But God did not grant unto Paul his request, but said to him, "My grace is sufficient for thee." What is it today that is facing you and that which you are challenged by as a child of God? Have you sought God over and over these many years and it seems as though God is not listening, God is not hearing, and God has not answered your prayers? It is that God heard your cry, understood every intercession you have laid out before him. But his response is to you from the word of the Lord, "My grace is sufficient for thee." His grace will sustain you in this life and in this world. Grace pays great and good dividends. William H. Jennings says, "The language and literature of the Bible are especially rich in words for grace. For the word grace also expresses itself by the word redemption, salvation, new life, the born again experience, sanctification, the power of God." We can go on to list those major expressions of the language of Scripture, and they all fit into what grace is. How far it goes, how high it ascends, how deep it descends into people's situation and human life. What shall we be without grace? We will be nothing without the grace of God. We have come thus far today by the grace of Jesus. It is his grace that sustained us these many years, day after day, walking with God in this troubled world, yet with our hearts being filled with joy unspeakable. Because of the amazing grace Jesus Christ gives us, we can face tomorrow. We can watch tomorrow. We can walk above and beyond by that one small word. But it is a great word. It is grace. The grace of God. Ralph Earle says, "Grace speaks of that of sweetness or attractiveness." Sweetness and attractiveness. "Oh, taste and see that the Lord is good. There is a pleasant taste on our tongue that comes from that taste of the new life, the fresh life there is in God. Every day with Jesus, it goes sweeter than the day before. We are matured through grace, and by grace, we can always look back at where God took us from and where we are today. We can only say it is the grace of God. So the psalmist invites us in Psalm 34 and verse 8, come and taste and see that the Lord is good. Oh, taste and see that the Lord is good. It is not sufficient to stand apart and aloof so as to arrive at a judgment concerning the goodness of God. It is not good to stay far removed away from the grace of God and to arrive at a conclusion. It is that we must draw nigh unto God, for we are invited to draw nigh unto Jesus. Come close to God, connect to Him, touch the hem of His garment, touch His heart, lay hold of His hand, because Jesus can be touched. The state of being born again is attractive. The flavor of being born again is sweet. You have to have a first-hand experience to know about the sweetness of the Lord. You have to enter into relationship with God to know how great a good God will do for you. It is that you must enter in. It is you must become a participant and one with Jesus in the Spirit of the Lord to understand the attraction and the warmth and sweetness of our Lord. This life of serving God is great. It is out of this world. It is wonderful. It is filled with all of God's provisions for this age, for your life right now, and all the years to come. Those years which are still in the future. Salvation is attractive. Salvation is sweet. And until we taste of it, we will not know how much we are missing and how great a joy we have robbed ourselves of. So I encourage you and I call upon you today, rush on to Jesus, come on to Him and taste of Him. Living under grace is living with a conscience purged with and by the blood of Jesus. And this is marvelous and this is wonderful. For how much did our conscience condemn us in the past? When our lives were not reconciled to God. Living under grace is living with a conscience purged with and by the blood of Christ. Hebrews chapter 9 and verse 14. Living under grace, we live by a reformed divine system of grace. God has straightened out the crooked path, and you and I do not walk stumbling in darkness. For the light of the Lord is cast before us, and it it spreads way into that distant future. We can see tunneling through the darkness. That light that cuts across time and space and human experience. Living under grace, we live by a reformed divine system. Living under grace, we live by the power of the Holy Spirit. It is not human ability. It is not acquiring coping skills, because we cannot deal fully with the issues in the world. We cannot deal with them. We are not sufficient to deal with today's problems. The world is filled with problems after problems after problems, and the rulers of the world are out of the league, out of their mind, to find solution to the global problems. We find in Jesus Christ, by the power of the Holy Spirit, the source and solution to all issues, and the grace that will be granted unto us, that we can cope with the stress of the time. We can cope with all the depressions around the world and around us. We can live through them by the power of the Holy Ghost in our lives. Grace is living by the power of the Holy Spirit, and nothing can separate us from Jesus. Romans 8:35, it speaks to us. Nothing can separate us from the love of God. It is good to step into grace. It is good to stand in grace. It is good to be clothed by grace. It is good to be ushered in every day by grace. For by grace are ye saved through faith, not of works, lest any man should boast. Tyre a commentator says, the writers of the New Testament use charis or grace preeminently of that kindness by which God bestows favors even upon the ill-deserving and grants to sinners the pardon of their offenses and bids them accept of eternal salvation through Christ. Let us be honest with ourselves. When we look at ourselves, what we have done, how we think, what we say, what we do, we can honestly conclude we are not good. We may love to view ourselves as being good and being sincere, but the truth concerning us will be that which Jesus Christ has already declared. There is none righteous, no, not one. There is none good. There is none good. And yet Jesus viewed us in our imperfection, in our limitation, in our darkness, filled with offense, filled with sin, and reached out to us, extending mercy unto us, and bestowing upon us favors we have not dissolve. We ask ourselves sometimes, Lord, why should you have even considered me a speck of dust? Why have you even considered me as a dew that has fallen in the morning and shall soon be gone by the emergence of the sun and the heat that comes with it? And yet, Lord, you have chosen me. Yet, Lord, you have chosen us. It is grace. It is grace in its purest, its finest, and its greatest. It is grace and grace alone. God bestows on us favors we have not deserved. God is kind to us. Every need his hand supplieth. Plenteous grace he bestows. When the burden becomes greater, he gives more grace and more grace and more grace. As the demands would be, as the need for grace would come, he would give again and again and again and again. He will give again more grace. For every new assignment, for every challenge, grace is given. Grace will come. He is your sufficiency, who is Christ. And grace is sufficient to keep you alive and hope dynamic in this changing and perverse world. Living under grace is a blessing. God is kind. Every concern is fully taken into account. Whereas men may not think about you, whereas men may not be bothered about you and your issues, what troubles you, what frightens you, men may not be concerned about you, but Jesus is. And every concern is already fully taken care of by God through grace, through grace, through grace. Living under grace, we live with an informed conscience. Informed conscience. All of what Jesus did for us. All of what Jesus will do for us. All of what Jesus is doing now for us. We do not rely upon our emotion to inform us of our state and status with Christ. We rely upon the word of the Lord that instructs us who we are in Christ by virtue of what grace has done for us and what works of grace the blood of Christ did in us. We are a finished product of divinity. We are a final product of the grace of God and the love of Jesus Christ. We do not look down on ourselves. We have been taken out of darkness and elevated into Christ unto sonship by the grace of God and the power of Christ. Past sins are not remembered, recalled, reintroduced, reinstated, reviewed and revisited. As far as the east is from the west, so have I removed your transgressions and sins. Psalm 103 and verse 12. Living under grace, the law is abolished. Ephesians chapter 2, verse 15. Living under grace, the law is fulfilled in Christ. He is our all in all. He is our sufficiency. sufficiency. He is our bread of life. He is the strength we draw upon every single day. Without him, we can't make it. And without grace, we perish. Gomer, a theologian, sums up the meaning of charis, which means grace. And he summed up the word grace in these words. Charis has been distinctively appropriated in the New Testament to

0: favors wherein no mention can be made of obligation. God has not asked us for anything, but has asked us to place faith in God. And the life we live in Christ is spontaneous from one dimension to our next dimension, from one experience to our next experience and another experience in God. And joy unspeakable, unsearchable, ever expanding outward and ascending higher and higher in the presence of God. Those things can only be by grace through the Spirit, eternal alive in us. Living under grace, Jesus gave the devil a punch in his face. And you likewise have demolished through Christ all potential for a stronghold in your life. For who the Son of Man set free, he is free indeed. Living under grace is living forgiven and restored. What a wonder. What an awesome statement. Forgiven and restored. Who then can lay any charge against God's elect? It is God who justifies the ungodly. It is Christ who died for sinners. And it is Yeshua who loves us just the way we are and saved us. Living under grace is living with the power of an endless life. Living under grace is direct access to God through Christ. I welcome you today to this unchanging God. This God who loves mankind eternal and never turns his back on us, even in our worst state of falling humanity. His love is ever extending to you just where you are and right where you are seated or standing now. I invite you to come to him today in faith, believing through grace. Shall we now pray? I will ask you now to make this prayer your own confession, inviting Jesus home into your heart. Let us now pray. Say after me, O God, I accept your word and I believe what the word of the Lord says about Jesus and me. I confess my sins to you, and I ask you to forgive me of all my sins. Come into my heart and save me right now. I receive you as my Lord. In Jesus' name. God bless you. You are born again. Welcome to the family of faith and the family of God. This Sunday morning coming, find a church in your community and in your village. And go there and serve the true and living God. God bless you.
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0: shall they fear the name of the Lord from the west, and his glory from the rising of the sun. When the enemy comes in like a flood, the Spirit of the Lord will lift up a standard against him. When the enemy attacks our lives and attempts to drown us, the Spirit of the Lord will lift up a standard against him and place us on higher ground. Habakkuk 3, verse 19 says, God, the Lord, is my strength. He makes my feet like the deer's. He makes me tread on my high places. When you are at your highest point, when you are at the top, or at least when you think you're at the top, that's when the devil comes after you. And here's what the Bible says about this in 1 Corinthians chapter 10, verse 12. Therefore, let anyone who thinks that he stands take heed lest he fall. The Amplified translation puts it this way. Therefore, let the one who thinks he stands firm, immune to temptation, being overconfident and self-righteous, take care that he does not fall into sin and condemnation. So the minute that you think you are strong, or you're something, or you've achieved greatness, that's actually your most vulnerable moment. When you reach a place like this, where you are in awe of your own accomplishments and your own talent or achievements, this is dangerous. Because you are at a place where you most likely think, whether consciously or subconsciously, you think you don't need God. And believe me, this is not the mental space that you should ever find yourself, because we all desperately need the Lord every moment of every hour. Secondly, when you are at your highest moment, your guard is down. There's this overwhelming sense of achievement. There is the strong emotion of happiness. And if we are to be honest, many of us opt to celebrate our achievements. And it's here that the devil can sneak into our lives unnoticed. And the final reason why your highest moment can also be your most vulnerable moment is because when emotions are high because of achievement or because of success, the spirit of pride can very easily enter your heart. You begin to think that you are the reason for your success, and you are so talented, and you are so good at what you do. And do you see what that does? That glorifies self. And the Bible says pride goes before destruction. Pride, in the context of these verses, refers to an arrogant attitude that manifests itself as independence from God. The proud person pursues his or her own way. And this, folks, is a dangerous place to be, because you open up your spirit to all manner of evil. And I think we all need to know that the devil doesn't play fair. He's an opportunist. The minute you're on a high and you're distracted, he'll throw a punch or trip you up. So when the Bible is saying, if you think you are standing firm, be careful that you don't fall, it's really saying, always be alert. Always be on guard. Don't be led by emotions, because emotions are deceitful. I want to remind you that the Word of God says in Psalm 59, verse 16, but I will sing of your power. Yes, I will sing aloud of your mercy in the morning. For you have been my defense and refuge in the day of my trouble. Our God has infinite power over every situation. And there is no better refuge in the day of trouble than our Lord Jesus Christ. So let it be your instinctive response to run to Jesus, run to prayer. Let it be your default response so that before you go anywhere else, before you ask anyone else or cry on someone's shoulders, you go to Jesus Christ first. You go and speak to the Lord. The enemy will attack each of us at some point in our lives. However, there is no reason to be fearful because in Jesus Christ, we have a refuge in the day of trouble. There's no need to be terrified because when the enemy comes in like a flood, the Spirit of the Lord will lift up a standard against him. And so in closing, let me tell you to always keep your eyes on Jesus Christ. Never think you're standing strong, but always consider yourself weak, but strong in Christ. Now let us pray. Dear Lord Jesus, help us, Master. Help us to never view ourselves as strong believers, but rather may we come to know that our strength is in you. Lord, your word tells us that whoever thinks he stands must be careful not to fall. Help us to take heed to this warning. No matter how many Bible verses we memorize or how many church services we attend, help us to realize, Master, that we cannot do anything with our own strength. We cannot defeat sin and the devil through our own strength, but we need you, King Jesus. In you, and in you alone, are we able to be victorious. Your word in Ephesians chapter 4, verse 27 tells us, "And do not give the devil an opportunity to lead you into sin by holding a grudge or nurturing anger or harboring resentment or cultivating bitterness." King Jesus, help us to live our lives with wisdom so that we would never give the devil an opportunity to enter. Help us to be guarded so that we would never allow the enemy to gain a foothold in our lives. Father, help us to live in the truth of Philippians chapter 3, verse 8, for your word says, "Yes, everything else is worthless when compared to the infinite value of knowing Christ Jesus, my Lord. For his sake, I have discarded everything else, counting it all as garbage so that I could gain Christ." Our riches are in you, Lord Jesus. We refuse to place our hope and affections on anything in this world, not in our financial resources or physical skill. No, we look to you, mighty Lord. You have commanded us to be strong and courageous, to not tremble or be dismayed, for you, God, are with us. With you on our side, Lord Jesus, we have power. We have victory. And so we will call out your name, the name that is above every name, and that name is Jesus Christ, our deliverer. You alone can split the sea of uncertainty. You alone, King Jesus, can slay the giant of fear and save us. So we look to you, Father, the anchor for our souls. Let us never be swept away by the deep waters of life. Lord, we ask that you speak the words, "Peace, be still," over our lives. Calm the seas in our lives. We trust in you to be our solution. We trust you to be our chain breaker. Father, I pray for every person under the sound of my voice. For anyone who is in the middle of a seemingly hopeless situation, may they know you as a strong deliverer and the God who makes a way. Lord, I pray for those who feel as though they are sinking in this world. I pray that they would find you to be a steady ground and solid foundation. For those who are looking and searching for hope because their circumstances, Lord, I pray that they would find your word to be true, as it says in Isaiah 43, verse 2, "When you go through deep waters, I will be with you. When you go through rivers of difficulty, you will not drown. When you walk through the fire of oppression, you will not be burned up. The flames will not consume you." Help me to worship you, not just when my life is going well, but even in my deepest struggles. Be praised, Father. Be glorified, my God. In Jesus' name I pray. Amen. "So shall they fear the name of the Lord from the west, and his glory from the rising of the sun. When the enemy comes in like a flood, the Spirit of the Lord will lift up a standard against him." God, the Lord, is my strength. He makes my feet like the deer's. He makes me tread on my high places. Therefore, let the one who thinks he stands firm, immune to temptation, being overconfident and self-righteous, take care that he does not fall into sin and condemnation. "But I will sing of your power. Yes, I will sing aloud of your mercy in the morning. For you have been my defense and refuge in the day of my trouble. And do not give the devil an opportunity to lead you into sin by holding a grudge or nurturing anger or harboring resentment or cultivating bitterness."
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2: There in heaven I rejoice.
3: God, we thank you for a brand new day. And I now present unto you the sons and daughters of our land, families across this nation, those today who are experiencing trying moments, tough and difficult periods in their lives. I ask today for strength for those who are weak, comfort for those who are discouraged and grieving, those who have suffered loss, those who are confused, those who do not know where to turn and to whom should they turn. I pray that their eyes would turn unto God, who is the source of all deliverance, the God who answers every prayer ever uttered by the human heart and the human mind, the human spirit. I ask you, God, today to give unto them a deep sense of comfort that you are in control of all things and their destiny rests with God. And you shall be their provider this day. They would stand and they would not fail. Your right arm remains strong and resolute in these challenging times. Bless your people and favor the nation highly. In Jesus' name, I thank you now.

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sweet to us. You're so loyal. 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
2: I should not keep you detained on duty long. Because the sermon is still for many days to come.
3: Porque esta predicación todavía es para muchos días.
2: And be not conformed to this world, but be transformed by the renewing of your mind, that ye may prove what is that good and acceptable and perfect will of God. I shared with you last Sunday in my introduction that the mind
3: is. Compartí con ustedes el domingo pasado en la introducción que la mente. Continue.
2: That the mind is originally aligned.
3: Originalmente alineado.
2: To the cosmic elements of the age and of the world.
3: A los elementos cósmicos de la edad y del mundo.
2: I further share with you.
3: Compartí también con ustedes.
2: That the mind in its original state is unredeemed.
3: Que la mente en su estado original no está transformada.
2: The mind is not saved nor transformed at conversion.
3: No está salvado ni transformado a su hora de convertirse.
2: When you were born again, your spirit was changed.
3: Cuando se nació de nuevo, su espíritu cambió.
2: When you were born again, your spirit was transformed.
3: Su espíritu fue transformado.
2: When you were born again, your spirit was made new.
3: Su espíritu se hizo nuevo.
2: But your mind remained the same, unchanged.
3: Pero la mente se mantiene igual, sin cambio.
2: It thinks the way it thought before conversion took place.
3: Todavía piensa de la misma forma en que pensó antes de ser convertido.
2: Because the mind is not changed.
3: Porque la mente no está cambiado.
2: It remains aligned to the world and the elements of the age.
3: Se quedó alineado al mundo y los elementos de la edad.
2: You find yourself doing the same thing and things you did before you were saved.
3: Que está haciendo las mismas cosas y cosas que hacía antes de estaba salvado.
2: And you wonder, why do I do what I do, that which I did when I was not saved?
3: Y piensa, ¿por qué yo estoy haciendo la misma cosa que yo hacía antes de estar salvado?
2: This explains why.
3: Esto explica por qué.
2: You do what you have done.
3: Ha hecho lo que ha hecho.
2: And you do what you did when you are saved.
3: Y hizo lo que hizo ahora que todavía que está salvado.
2: That which you should not do.
3: Eso lo que no debía de hacer.
2: That which you ought not to do.
3: Eso lo que tú no debía de hacer.
2: So you understand right now.
3: Entonces entiende.
2: Why you have lived the way you live.
3: El por qué ha vivido la forma en que vive.
2: Because your mind is not renewed and your mind is not change.
3: Porque la mente no está renovado y la mente no se cambió.
2: I will say it again.
3: Le voy a decir de nuevo.
2: The problem is your mind.
3: El problema es la mente.
2: Your problem is in your mind.
3: El problema está en la mente.
2: The problem is with your mind.
3: El problema es con la mente.
2: Not the devil.
3: No el diablo.
2: Not the powers of darkness.
3: No, los poderes de
2: they have no supremacy over you.
3: Hay los que
2: they have no supremacy over you.
3: No hay supremacía sobre ti.
2: They have no authority over your spirit.
3: No tienen autoridad.
2: They have no power over your spirit.
3: No tienen poder sobre su espíritu.
2: You are in control of your life.
3: Está en control de su vida.
2: And the power of God is given to you to exercise control over your life.
3: Y el poder de Dios está dado para que tú puedas tener control sobre su vida.
2: Whatever you do it because of your mind.
3: Lo que hace, hace porque, por la mente.
2: Whatever you do because it is in your mind.
3: Lo que hace es porque está en la mente.
2: When Jesus saved you,
3: cuando Dios se salvó,
2: he did not take memory from your head.
3: Él no quitó la memoria de su cabeza.
2: All that you have learned and acquired have been stored in your mind.
3: Todo lo que tú has aprendido y adquirido está guardado en la mente.
2: You at any time can pull out of your mind that which you wish to think on.
3: En cualquier momento tú puedes sacar de la mente lo que tú quieres pensar.
2: You select through the information stored over these many years and you choose to think upon that which you wish to think on.
3: Selecciona de la mente lo que tú quieres pensar y lo que tú quieres hacer.
2: All that you become would be because of what is in the mind.
3: Todo lo que tú vas a hacer es porque, por lo que tú tienes en la mente.
2: All that you would say would be said because it is in the mind.
3: Todo lo que tú vas a decir va a estar dicho porque está en la mente.
2: All of your behaviors would be because of what is in the mind.
3: Toda tu acción va a ser por lo que tú tienes en la mente.
2: Problem is not with God.
3: El problema no es con Dios.
2: The problem is not with the word.
3: El problema no es con la palabra.
2: The problem is not with the world.
3: El problema no es con el mundo.
2: The problem is not with the powers of hell.
3: El problema no es con los poderes del abismo.
2: The problem is with the mind.
3: El problema es con la mente.
2: The problem is in the mind.
3: El problema es en la mente.
2: The changing of the mind is a function of the believer.
3: El cambio de la mente es una función del creyente.
2: It is not the role and function of the Holy Ghost to change my mind.
3: No es rol ni la función del Espíritu Santo para cambiar mi mente.
2: For he cannot change my mind without my authorization.
3: Porque él no puede cambiar mi mente sin mi autorización.
2: He cannot by himself violate my will to have him change my mind.
3: Él no va a violar a mi voluntad para cambiar mi mente.
2: He said to us, change our mind.
3: Él nos dice a nosotros que cambie la mente.
2: He said to the believer, change your mind.
3: Él dijo al creyente, creyente, cambie la mente.
2: It is you.
3: Es, eres tú.
2: And only you.
3: Y tú solo.
2: Can change.
3: Que puede cambiar.
2: Your mind.
3: Su mente.
2: No one else can do it for you.
3: Nadie puede hacerlo para
2: ti. I don't care how much anointing that preacher has.
3: No me importa cuánta.
2: How much anointing that prophet has.
3: ¿Cuánto poder tiene ese predicador o profeta?
2: How much anointing the evangelist has.
3: ¿Cuánto poder tiene ese evangelio?
2: How much anointing the teacher has.
3: ¿Cuánto tiene el profesor?
2: You discover. You discover.
3: Va a descubrir.
2: Your mind is changing.
3: Que la mente, su mente está cambiando.
2: When you of yourself.
3: Cuando tú de ti mismo.
2: By the help of the Spirit of God.
3: Con la ayuda del Espíritu de Dios.
2: By the strength of God.
3: Por la fuerza de Dios.
2: Begin to address the issues of the mind.
3: Empiece a ver las cosas del mente, de la mente.
2: You decide whether or not your mind will be changed.
3: Tú vas a decidir si tu mente.
2: You have fasted. You have prayed, you have starved yourself, and you have asked God, God, heal my mind, change my mind, give me a new mind, and your mind remains the same.
3: Que está en ayuno, está orando y diciendo a Dios que cambie mi mente. Y
2: todavía and you became frustrated and discouraged.
3: Y está frustrado y frustrado.
2: Because God did not give you what you asked.
3: Porque Dios no te dio.
2: I may say to you, this is one prayer God will not answer.
3: Yo te digo que esa es una oración que Dios no va a contestar.
2: If there is a prayer God will not answer,
3: si hay una oración que Dios no va a contestar,
2: it's a prayer when you ask God to change your mind.
3: Es la oración de pedir a Dios cambiar tu mente.
2: Because God cannot change your mind.
3: Porque él no puede cambiar tu mente.
2: It is the individual person.
3: Esto es
2: that has to begin to work on himself.
3: El individuo que tiene que trabajar en sí mismo.
2: It is the individual person.
3: Esa persona individual.
2: Who has to begin to view himself again.
3: Que tiene que ver a sí mismo.
2: It is the individual Christian.
3: Es ese individuo. Es
2: to look at the word of God again.
3: Mirar a la palabra de Dios de nuevo.
2: And begin to take.
3: Y empieza
2: deliberate steps
3: a tomar pasos
2: that will bring changes
3: para que van a llevar los cambios
2: to the mind
3: a la mente.
2: So you understand why the way you feel, you understand why you do what you do when you know you shouldn't be doing it because you know you are safe.
3: Entonces tú entiendes cómo siente, tú entiendes por qué tú haces lo que tú haces.
2: But you have seen a contradiction.
3: Pero has visto una contradicción.
2: You have seen a controversy in your life.
3: Ha visto una controversia.
2: And you are
3: vida.
2: Not enjoying the condition and state of your life.
3: Y no está gozando de la vida como se debe.
2: And you really want to change.
3: Y realmente quiere cambiarse.
2: You really want to be a better Christian.
3: Realmente quiere ser un mejor cristiano.
2: You really want to be a quality Christian person.
3: Quiere ser un cristiano de calidad.
2: But there is a struggle.
3: Pero hay una lucha.
2: There is a battle.
3: Hay una batalla.
2: There is a fight.
3: Hay una lucha.
2: That the things which you ought to do, you find yourself not doing them.
3: Que las cosas que debe de hacer, no está haciéndolo.
2: Because it is in the mind.
3: Porque está en la mente.
2: The mind is not changed.
3: La mente
2: or
3: no
2: renewed,
3: está cambiado.
2: Are rebuilt.
3: No renovado.
2: Are born again.
3: No
2: when you are born again.
3: Cuando tú estás renacido.
2: The mind remains the same.
3: La mente se queda lo mismo.
2: Say my mind.
3: Diga mi mente.
2: Remains the same.
3: Se queda
2: at conversion.
3: Igual.
2: But my spirit is changed
3: pero mi
2: and transformed
3: está
2: and renewed.
3: Y transformado
2: but
3: y renovado.
2: That mind, that heart,
3: esa mente,
2: that emotion
3: ese
2: remain
3: esa
2: the
3: emoción
2: same.
3: Se queda igual.
2: Now we understood from last Sunday. What is the mind?
3: Entendemos el domingo pasado qué es la
2: mente. We understand the constitution of the faculties that make the mind what it is.
3: Entendió de la constitución y las facultades que hace la mente qué lo que es.
2: And that God did not give us a generalization.
3: Y que Dios no nos dio una generalización.
2: On our person.
3: De nuestra persona.
2: But address the various divisions that make us human.
3: Pero punta las diferentes áreas que nos hace humanos.
2: That we are soul, spirit, body, mind, emotion, personality.
3: Que somos alma, espíritu, emoción, personalidad.
2: And we remind ourselves again.
3: Y nosotros nos hacemos recordar.
2: That each division that makes us who we are.
3: Que cada división que nos hace lo que somos.
2: Have it in themselves.
3: Entre sí mismo.
2: Subdivisions of our person.
3: Subdivisiones de nuestra persona.
2: When you begin to understand who you are.
3: Cuando empieza a entender quién eres.
2: And what makes you who you are.
3: Y qué es lo que hace quién tú eres.
2: And you begin an alignment of your mind.
3: Y empieza a alinearse la mente.
2: To the word.
3: A la palabra.
2: Changes begin.
3: Empieza los cambios.
2: It boils down to mental alignment of your mind to the word.
3: Entonces todo está hervido en el alineamiento mental.
2: It boils down to the mental or mind alignment to the word.
3: A la palabra de Dios.
2: And if your mind is not aligned to the word,
3: y si la mente no está alineado a la palabra,
2: it remains aligned to the world.
3: Se queda alineado.
2: She will behave worldly.
3: Entonces, tú
2: live worldly.
3: Mundanamente.
2: Never appreciating spiritual things.
3: No apreciando
2: constantly
3: las cosas espirituales.
2: Rejecting everything that looks divine and
3: constantemente,
2: godly.
3: Constantemente
2: despising the mysteries of God.
3: Los misterios de Dios.
2: Because your mind,
3: porque la mente,
2: is worldly.
3: Es mundana.
2: Because it is aligned to the world.
3: Porque está alineado a la, al mundo.
2: Your mind was not created the way it is.
3: Su mente no está creado.
2: You were born
3: no fue creado
2: with it.
3: De la forma
2: you, you were born with it, what you have right now.
3: Nació con él lo que tú tienes
2: when
3: ahora.
2: When God created your mind, originally it was pure, clean, godly, God-fearing.
3: Cuando Dios creó su mente, estaba limpio originalmente.
2: God never had to look for us.
3: Dios no tenía que buscarnos.
2: And he never had to call us Adam. Adam, where are you?
3: Y no tenía que decir Adam, Adam, ¿dónde está?
2: Because our minds were aligned to Jesus, our position remained godly.
3: Porque nuestra mente se
2: and every single day in the cool of the day, he knew where we were.
3: Y durante el día cuando es fresca,
2: how we were with him, where he is.
3: Porque nosotros estábamos donde él está.
2: But one day after the mind became aligned to the elements of the age and the world.
3: Pero un día después que la mente estaba alineado a los elementos.
2: Therein began the questioning.
3: Empezó cuestionando.
2: Adam.
3: Adam.
2: Adam.
3: Adam.
2: Where are thou?
3: ¿Dónde está?
2: I ask you this morning, where are you?
3: Le pregunto hoy, ¿dónde tú estás?
2: Where?

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1: Cuando estuviese convertido, su espíritu cambió instantáneamente.
0: You have been told to walk on the mind, walk with the mind.
1: Está ordenado a trabajar sobre la mente y con la mente.
0: God will walk with you as you walk on the mind.
1: Dios va a trabajar contigo.
0: Understand us.
1: Al trabajar tú sobre la mente.
0: God will walk with you as you walk on the mind and with the mind. But he will not walk on your mind for you.
1: Pero él no va a trabajar sobre tu mente.
0: There's a difference here.
1: Hay una diferencia.
0: Now let me go it again.
1: Voy a repetir.
0: God will walk with you. Dios, that you might be able to walk on your mind.
1: Dios va a trabajar contigo cuando tú estés trabajando.
0: But he will not walk on your mind for you.
1: Pero él no va a trabajar sobre la mente para ti.
0: You of yourself.
1: Tú mismo.
0: By the help of God.
1: Con la ayuda de Dios.
0: Is expected.
1: Es,
0: to walk on your mind.
1: Tú mismo. Esperamos de que tú mismo trabajes sobre tu mente.
0: It's a mind thing.
1: Es una cosa de la mente.
0: It's a mind issue.
1: Es un,
0: so Grenadians think de Grenadians de because mente. They have a mentality of the Grenadian state.
1: Granadino es granadino porque tiene la mentalidad. De
0: American think American because they have a mental mind of the American state.
1: El americano piensa americano porque él tiene
0: world
1: una mente.
0: Travelers think far and wide and high and deep. Because they are world travelers.
1: Los viajeros
0: interface with the world.
1: Ampliamente porque son
0: every week
1: del mundo.
0: And every month. Somewhere their feet would be touching down on God's soil somewhere around the world.
1: Ellos saben de que algún un día su pie va a estar tocando el suelo en alguna parte del mundo.
0: And there is information gathered in the mind.
1: Y hay información
0: by the mind.
1: Que se recoge en la mente.
0: Are you following me this
1: por
0: morning?
1: La mente.
0: It is all in the mind.
1: Todo está en la mente.
0: And any time you understand the mind and what it is.
1: Cuando entiende la mente y lo que es.
0: Then you are better able.
1: Entonces está en una mejor forma.
0: To address the issues of the intellect.
1: Para confrontar las cosas del intelecto.
0: And the issues of the head.
1: Y de la cabeza.
0: And the issues of the mind.
1: Y de la mente.
0: No. We are told to walk on the mind, walk with the mind.
1: Tenemos que trabajar sobre la mente y con la mente.
0: The mind is all that you have to walk with.
1: La mente es todo lo que tú tienes que trabajar.
0: Take your mind out. You're no longer a person.
1: Quita la mente y ya no tú no eres persona.
0: Take your mind out and you are dead.
1: Quita la mente y está muerto.
0: Take your mind out, you have no longer consciousness.
1: Quita la mente y su conciencia se va.
0: The heart is pumping blood.
1: El corazón
0: the lungs are inhaling and exhaling. But you have no consciousness.
1: Pero no tiene conciencia.
0: Of where you are.
1: De dónde tú eres.
0: And who you are.
1: Y quién tú eres.
0: It is declared that you are at a vegetable state.
1: Aunque está vivo todavía.
0: You go to the hospital. And you find people lying on the bed.
1: Tú vas al hospital y ves la persona.
0: They have been unconscious for 6 months.
1: Que están sin conciencia para 6 meses.
0: They eat been fed by physicians.
1: Hasta que alimentado
0: clothing have been changed by nurses.
1: La ropa cambiada por las enfermeras.
0: Baths are performed by family and nurses.
1: Muchas de las cosas se hace la familia.
0: But they cannot do one thing.
1: Pero esa persona no puede hacer nada.
0: Because the mind is not here.
1: Porque la mente no está ahí.
0: There is no reflective consciousness.
1: No hay ninguna conciencia reflexiva.
0: Of their environment.
1: De su
0: of their world.
1: Ambiente.
0: of their family,
1: de su familia,
0: of language,
1: de su idioma,
0: and of people,
1: y su pueblo,
0: and places,
1: y lugares,
0: and many when they recover,
1: y muchos de ellos cuando
0: have to be taught again.
1: Sanas,
0: A, B, C, D, E.
1: Tienen que empezar de nuevo a
0: and have to be taught
1: el abecedario.
0: The husband is.
1: Tiene que recordar
0: and who the wife is.
1: Quién es el esposo
0: because
1: y la esposa.
0: The mind had gone.
1: Porque la mente
0: memory
1: se fue.
0: Was altered.
1: Y la memoria
0: they had no reflection.
1: Cambiada.
0: They could sin not reflexión. Appreciate life.
1: No aprecian la vida.
0: They are gone. The emotion is neutral.
1: Su emoción es.
0: They have no function of their faculties.
1: No tiene función de su facultad.
0: They are just as cold as being dead.
1: Son tan buenos como muertos.
0: They are no blessing to everyone.
1: No son bendición a nadie.
0: They will more become a burden than a help or assistance to anyone.
1: Y son más una

0: there will be a turnaround.
1: Y la familia diría de que no deje ese cuerpo funcionar porque
0: it is
1: creo
0: the love for the loved ones. They will say, do not stop the machine from functioning. I believe within the next few days or the next few weeks, we will see the toes moving and the hands moving and the eyes moving, that we become aware that something is taking place. And I say to you, hold your hand for a short while, because my church is praying.
1: Y digo,
0: and we believe God
1: porque la iglesia está rezando,
0: when we
1: orando.
0: Call his name,
1: cuando llamamos a su nombre,
0: we will say to the loved one, squeeze my hand, squeeze my finger,
1: cuando tocamos a esa persona, vamos
0: as
1: a decir,
0: sign that I can hear.

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0: 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I cannot see Michael.
1: Ah, yo no puedo decir Michael.
0: But I can hear the word Michael.
1: Pero él puede oír la palabra Michael.
0: Because my understanding is once more reactivated.
1: Porque su comprensión está reactivado.
0: And the consciousness in my mind.
1: Y su conciencia
0: is once more alert and active.
1: De nuevo está alerta y activa.
0: Functioning well.
1: Y funcionando bien.
0: Understand this though?
1: Comprende ahora lo que hablo.
0: How brilliant is Jesus said to you, I gave you a mind.
1: Qué brillante es Jesús decir, yo te doy una mente.
0: And that mind is filled with some powerful properties.
1: Y esa mente está lleno de propiedades muy poderosas.
0: That make you Wendy and Johnson.
1: Que te hace Wendy and Johnson.
0: Rachel Buffett.
1: Rachel Buffett.
0: Sister Lucy Donald.
1: La hermana Lucy Donald.
0: And Sister Stafford.
1: Y la hermana Stafford.
0: All those things are in your mind.
1: Todas esas cosas están en la mente.
0: What you feed your mind with is what you will do.
1: Lo que tú alimentas la mente es eso lo que tú vas a hacer.
0: So unless you and I begin to deliberately address our mind.
1: Entonces si no deliberadamente confronta la mente.
0: We will continue living life with a safe spirit.
1: Vamos a continuar viviendo con el mismo espíritu.
0: But with an unrenewed mind.
1: Pero con un espíritu salvado, pero con la misma
0: so
1: mente.
0: So we understand the contradiction, the confusion, the problems that we
1: entonces,
0: see.
1: Entonces entendimos la contradicción y la confusión de que estamos.
0: And now today I say to you again, we know where it is coming from.
1: Y ahora te digo, sabemos de dónde viene.
0: It is not coming from hell.
1: No viene de la vida.
0: Stop blaming the devil. It is not
1: entonces,
0: the devil.
1: Entonces no da culpa al diablo.
0: Because
1: no
0: your spirit
1: diablo.
0: Is saved and it is transformed.
1: Porque su espíritu es salvado
0: so we know where all the problems are.
1: Sabemos de dónde viene todos los problemas.
0: Problems with issues, problems with ourselves, problems with people, problems. We know where
1: problemas,
0: they all
1: problemas,
0: are.
1: Problemas. Sabemos de dónde viene.
0: Yes, my brother, they are all in the mind.
1: Están todos en la mente.
0: They all are in the
1: todo está en la mente.
0: So the Holy Ghost comes down to us after we are born again and saved and transformed and turned around spiritually. He says to you, now you got some issues still to deal with the issue of the mind.
1: Entonces el Espíritu Santo nos dice, ya que está renovado,
0: no,
1: ahora tiene todavía
0: no,
1: alguna cosa para hacer.
0: I said again this morning, no.
1: Trabajar sobre
0: so
1: la mente.
0: We are dealing with the mind, not the heart.
1: Entonces estamos
0: we are dealing with the heart,
1: hablando
0: yeah.
1: de la mente.
0: Heart is
1: corazón.
0: Different. Not dealing with the human spirit. It's different. And I'm not even dealing totally with the mind in its totality because it will take us about 5 or 8 years to finish it.
1: No estamos hablando del corazón, estamos
0: yeah,
1: hablando de la mente.
0: It takes us a long time
1: y
0: to address.
1: Ni la mente entera porque nos lleva mucho tiempo para
0: the constitution of that
1: la
0: mind.
1: La constitución de la mente.
0: It's not an easy matter. You think it's a highly complex system that is inside here.
1: No es un sistema fácil.
0: And to do. To do true justice to the mind, you got to take your time every single day and deal with one part of the mind and then exhaust that.
1: Y para poder entender la mente, hay que coger un pedacito, un pedacito.
0: And it will take us years to finish.
1: Y nos lleva años.
0: Because right now about now.
1: Ahora mismo.
0: Right now about now.
1: Ahora mismo.
0: I should not be stopping right now.
1: Debo de parar.
0: And send you home.
1: Y decirle,
0: so you see the logic.
1: Que viste
0: and
1: logo,
0: I have not even got
1: la lógica,
0: one third into my sermon yet.
1: Y todavía no he llegado ni un tercio de
0: you understand?
1: Predicación.
0: Not a hit and miss approach to the study of ourselves as it is outlined in Scripture.
1: Not
0: a, I should now be dismissing you and send you home.
1: De nuevo estás mandando a casa. Es el problema de la mente.
0: But I have not yet touched a third of what is prepared.
1: Es grande. Todavía no hemos cogido una parte muy
0: and
1: grande.
0: And I am still cutting back on everything.
1: Y todavía estoy cortando algunas cosas.
0: Because everything is time related.
1: Porque todo es relacionado con tiempo.
0: So you understand when I say to you it will take us many years.
1: Entonces entiende por qué digo que nos vamos a llevar muchos años para verdaderamente.
0: The subject that Paul has written in Romans chapter 12, verse 2.
1: Ese tema.
0: But today we'll do as much as is possible again.
1: Que está en Romanos 12, 2.
0: And continue the series if it will take us the next 3 months and the whole of next year. I will not stop until I have finished the exhaustion of the topic and the question of the human mind.
1: Yo voy a seguir entonces con ese tema de la mente.
0: So sit down and settle for
1: semanas,
0: all of
1: y
0: next year. Sunday morning after Sunday morning, except when God gives other directions.
1: Tú vas a ver que vamos a seguir con la mente.
0: I would be dealing with the mind.
1: Domingo después de domingo, excepto que Dios nos da otra
0: dirección. Because it is the mind that has given us all the troubles in the world.
1: Voy a hablar de la mente porque es la mente que nos da todos los problemas del mundo.
0: It is that which has given us all the problems in the world. The mind.
1: La mente.
0: I wonder why did God put that in the Bible? It is because it is important to him and important to us that we know what the mind is.
1: Me pongo a pensar por qué Dios lo puso en la Biblia.
0: And
1: pero
0: where,
1: yo sé que es importante
0: and mind,
1: a nosotros
0: and
1: y a
0: where
1: él
0: the mind is.
1: Que nosotros entendemos de dónde está la mente.
0: We must now take time.
1: Debemos tomar tiempo
0: to reveal to you
1: para revelar
0: what is the mind.
1: ¿Cuál es la mente?
0: And where is the mind?
1: ¿Y dónde está la mente?
0: And how it affects us.
1: ¿Y cómo nos afecta?
0: It affects us in every area of our lives.
1: Nos afecta en cada área de nuestra vida.
0: Total man.
1: El hombre total.
0: Affected.
1: Afectado.
0: By the mind.
1: Por la mente.
0: Amen.
1: Amen.
0: If the mind was renewed at conversion, there would not of necessity be an appeal.
1: Si la mente estaba convertida al momento de renacimiento.
0: So if you want to get engaged in logical, if you wish to get engaged in logical arguments and discussions with God.
1: Si quiere estar en discusiones y
0: argumentos. Here is a piece of logic.
1: Aquí está.
0: Because a human mind loves to debate and argue.
1: Porque yo me gusta debatir y
0: and you may say to yourself right now,
1: y tú vas a decir a ti mismo,
0: my mind is renewed when my spirit was renewed.
1: Mi mente está renovado cuando mi espíritu
0: and
1: está
0: I
1: renovado.
0: Ask you now to give an answer for why the way you behave, the way you behave as a Christian.
1: Y yo te pregunto, ¿por qué tú actúas la forma tú actúas como
0: where
1: cristiano?
0: Where did it come from?
1: ¿De dónde vino?
0: A renewed mind?
1: ¿De una mente renovado?
0: The converted spirit?
1: ¿De un espíritu convertido?
0: The changed spirit?
1: De un espíritu cambiado.
0: The Jesus spirit?
1: Que el espíritu de Jesús.
0: If the human Christian mind was renewed instantly as his or her spirit instantly was changed, there would not have been of necessity the need for Paul to appeal to us to change your mind.
1: Si la mente del cristiano humano estaba cambiado al mismo tiempo que el corazón cuando
0: now,
1: en conversión,
0: don't
1: no hubiese sido necesidad de que Pablo nos dice que renueva nuestra mente.
0: Don't be troubled about the trouble that is in the mind that is troubling you.
1: No se preocupa de los problemas que están en la mente que te preocupan.
0: Don't be troubled by the trouble that is in the mind that trouble you.
1: No se preocupan de las preocupaciones que están en la mente.
0: There is divine help.
1: Hay ayuda divina.
0: It is not a shout.
1: No es el grito.
0: And though spiritual you may wish to go to say I will fast.
1: Y aunque espiritualmente va a decir voy a ayuno.
0: And I will pray increasing my hours.
1: Incrementando mis horas.
0: I say to you.
1: Yo le digo.
0: You need not go there.
1: No hay necesidad de ir allá.
0: The mind will still remain the same.
1: Porque la mente se va a quedar lo mismo.
0: The mind will only be changed through education.
1: La mente solamente va a cambiarse por educación.
0: Say education.
1: por
0: el, I ain't talking about
1: diga degree. Educación.
0: I ain't talking about degrees and diplomas, no.
1: Y no estoy hablando ahora de grados y diplomas ni certificados.
0: I am talking about the word of God.
1: Estoy hablando de la palabra de Dios.
0: I speak about the information that is in the Bible.
1: Estoy hablando de la información que está en la Biblia.
0: You have difficulty understanding.
1: Que tiene dificultad entendiendo.
0: I read the scripture, but I do not understand what the scripture is saying.
1: Diciendo de que leo el
0: evangelio, pero no entiendo. The word of God, but my understanding is blank.
1: Leo la palabra de Dios, pero mi entendimiento está blanqueado.
0: Yeah, the treasurer of Ethiopia, Candace Kingdom, saying, how can I understand what is written here except someone explains?
1: Que el tesoro de Etiopía decía, ¿cómo voy a entender si alguien no me explica?
0: Explain to me what I read now.
1: ¿Cómo voy a entender excepto que alguien me explica?
0: I will
1: ahora
0: continue to walk in ignorance.
1: Va a seguir caminando.
0: I will struggle in my mind.
1: Voy a seguir luchando en mi mente.
0: With issues.
1: Con las cosas
0: that I need not struggle with.
1: Que no necesariamente debo.
0: That you need not struggle with. So don't be troubled too much.
1: Entonces no se preocupe.
0: By the time we get through this sermon.
1: Yeah, al la hora que nosotros terminamos.
0: When I say this sermon, I speak about
1: tema,
0: I speak about a series.
1: Okay, estoy hablando de la serie.
0: You will have every piece of information necessary.
1: Va a tener la información necesaria.
0: For the changing of the mind.
1: Para cambiar la mente.
0: Now before I go further on in the mind.
1: Pero antes de ir más lejos en la
0: here
1: mente.
0: Here he says, and be ye transformed.
1: Dice la Biblia.
0: By the renewing of the.
1: Que so, esté transformado.
0: So you as a person are untransformed. When there is an unrenewed mind in you.
1: Así que cuando la mente no está renovado, la persona no está transformada.
0: Don't be confused.
1: No se confunda.
0: Spirit change. But when
1: cambio espiritual.
0: But when you watch what comes out of you.
1: Pero cuando mire lo que sale de
0: it is undesirable.
1: Que no es
0: and you are praying and asking God.
1: Y está orando,
0: bring changes to these people.
1: Que cambie, que
0: bring changes to the nation.
1: Que traiga cambio
0: if the
1: a la
0: mind
1: nación,
0: is not
1: pueblo.
0: Changed, the manifestation of the person will be the same as the unsaved mind.
1: Y si la mente no está cambiado, las manifestaciones van a ser iguales que las personas que no están salvadas.
0: No, we are going to get there later on down the road. I'm not dealing with the person has been transformed.
1: Todavía no estamos
0: I am dealing
1: mirando
0: with,
1: a la persona
0: what
1: transformando.
0: Needs, I'm dealing with what needs to be dealt with so the person can have a transformation.
1: Yo voy haciendo lo que es necesario
0: and
1: para
0: you
1: que la
0: are
1: persona
0: going to be proud and you're going to be proud of your own self.
1: Y entonces vas a ser orgulloso
0: when you begin
1: de
0: to see
1: mismo.
0: Yourself making significant improvements.
1: Cuando tú ve a tu persona haciendo
0: little by little
1: mejoramientos pequeños poco a poco.
0: Little by little.
1: Poco a poco.
0: Little by little.
1: Poco a poco.
0: Not big steps.
1: No pasos grandes.
0: Because you've been living in that mind.
1: Porque está viviendo
0: for
1: en
0: the last
1: mente.
0: 60 years.
1: Para 60 años.
0: Last 70 years.
1: Los últimos
0: last 85
1: años.
0: Years.
1: Los
0: last 50 years.
1: Años. Los últimos
0: last 30 years.
1: Años.
0: That mind cannot be washed
1: 30
0: clean.
1: Años.
0: No.
1: Esa mente.
0: It will virtually take about the same time of your original state existence to bring yourself to the point of maturity. We will be fully satisfied with the person truly who you are.
1: Miss that.
0: I am not so much troubled by people anymore, so much because I know where the problem lies.
1: Ahora no me preocupa mucho cuando veo
0: so I ask God sometimes
1: persona,
0: for a little bit more patience so I would not misbehave.
1: Entonces no me pongo bravo.

0: demostrando esa
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1: that,
0: de vida.
1: Peor
0: que
1: boss,
0: los que no están renovados. Eso me ponga muy, muy bravo.
1: My mind with the faculty of emotion is stirred because I know you know differently.
0: Mi emoción o mi mente con la facultad de emoción está batida.
1: By the manifestation.
0: Por las manifestaciones.
1: Of a life.
0: De la vida.
1: That is not chewing food.
0: Que no está verdaderamente.
1: I'm walking in the righteousness of God.
0: So I am walking
1: on myself real hard.
0: Entonces, estoy trabajando sobre mí mismo. Muy duramente.
1: So I have the same struggles you have.
0: Porque yo tengo las mismas luchas que tienen.
1: My own is a little bit greater because it is compounded by virtue of dealing with scores of people. Probably hundreds. And everyone has their own opinion, their own agenda, their own perception, their own own. So
0: está
1: I want my
0: compuesto de trabajando con tanta diferente gente que cada uno tiene su propia opinión.
1: Problems.
0: Su propia personalidad. Esos son problemas.
1: So I had to work on myself too.
0: Entonces tengo yo que trabajar sobre yo mismo.
1: I remain silent sometimes.
0: Y a veces quedarme
1: Most
0: en silencio.
1: Most times say nothing.
0: Muchas veces
1: Most
0: me quedo
1: times
0: quieto.
1: Do nothing.
0: A veces digo nada.
1: Most times I know but I
0: hago
1: don't
0: nada.
1: Do. Most times I see but I don't see.
0: Muchas veces yo veo
1: I
0: y
1: hear,
0: no veo.
1: I hear but I don't hear.
0: Oí
1: and
0: y
1: I live.
0: No oigo.
1: I live.
0: Vivo.
1: I don't want to be infected negatively.
0: Porque no quiero estar infectado
1: by
0: negativamente.
1: What comes into my mind.
0: De lo que entra.
1: So I know why you behave the way you behave. Most times you behave the way you behave because you are not fulfilled.
0: Muchas veces actúa la forma en que actúa.
1: You are
0: porque
1: not
0: no está,
1: fulfilled
0: bien
1: in
0: completo.
1: Life. Because you are not fulfilled, you become miserable.
0: Entonces,
1: when you become miserable, you make everybody around you miserable.
0: Está frustrado y miserable. Entonces, haciendo que todo el mundo alrededor tuyo.
1: I tell God, I want to go old to be 115 years.
0: Yo he dicho a Dios que yo quiero vivir hasta los 115 años y no quiero dar problemas.
1: Told God so
0: hijos.
1: Last night. The night if I want to live long, I want 150 years on earth. 115.
0: Yo quiero 115 años.
1: Wrong.
0: Y quiero todavía
1: Say,
0: estar
1: I don't
0: manejando.
1: Want to give my children no problems.
0: Porque yo no quiero dar problemas
1: I
0: a
1: don't
0: mis
1: want
0: hijos.
1: Them to be bothering about me and my grandchildren and my great-grandchildren, great-great-grand. I
0: no
1: want to be godless.

0: most deep inside of me desire, I don't want that kind of life anymore. No more.
1: Deseo dentro de mí.
0: I want to be washed, cleansed, pressed out by the anointing of the Holy Ghost.
1: Por la presencia de Dios.
0: That in the simplicity of my life I am performed.
1: En la simplicidad de la vida.
0: And that God through me has coined the nations of the earth.
1: Y que Dios a través de mí se pone a sorpresa. Sorprende a las naciones.
0: I will bring you to one year conclusion just now.
1: Va a llegar a una conclusión dentro de
0: Philippians 2:13-14.
1: Filipinos 2, 13 y 14. 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
0: 2, verses 13 and 14.
1: 2, 13 y 14.
0: 13 and 14. For it is God,
1: que es Dios,
0: which worketh in you,
1: que trabaja en ti,
0: both to will,
1: ambos,
0: and to do,
1: para pensar y para hacer,
0: of his good pleasure,
1: de su placer buena.
0: Who works in you, God,
1: quien trabaja en ti,
0: two things,
1: Dios, para hacer dos cosas,
0: to do two things, to will.
1: Para
0: to will. That is, his
1: pensar.
0: Will becomes my will. That is no light challenge. Might I don't ready to accept the imposition of an extraordinary will that functions outside of me,
1: okay,
0: to invade me and reduce me to a dependency of and to.
1: Estoy o no estoy listo
0: which
1: para
0: you

0: thy will be done in my life. Only those whose lives fallen to the ground and as seeds die will now say, Lord, let your will be done.
1: Solo los
0: let my will be your will
1: esta vida,
0: because I have accepted your will for my life.
1: Va a dejar que
0: I have heard an adoption of
1: su voluntad,
0: my will
1: no, no la mía,
0: to your will
1: pero la suya.
0: And your will to my will. It is no longer I will. It is no God's will.
1: No, solo,
0: live
1: no es mi voluntad, sino la voluntad de Dios que vive, que fluye en mí. En esta
0: tomorrow morning, the whole of Grenada
1: mundano
0: will fall upon its knees, because of the power of the presence and the glory of God in you, in all of your acts of righteousness.
1: Solamente cuando tú haces eso, el poder de Dios lo va a ver en tu vida.
0: The very presence of
1: la presencia.
0: The anointing. I remember one day I came to the district office, I was superintendent, and I walked in the office.
1: Me acuerdo cuando era superintendente.
0: And I feel my fellow pastors pass by me. He said, what, Chase? What happened? You're fasting?
1: Estaba caminando.
0: Are you fasting?
1: Y un pastor me dice, ¿qué pasó? ¿Está en ayuno?
0: I didn't want to answer them. I couldn't say no. I quietly said,
1: yo no quería contestarle, pero
0: yeah, I'm doing a little fast.
1: Le dije, sí.
0: I said, why do you ask that?
1: En ayuno.
0: So I passed by you. And what came out of you?
1: Dice,
0: what I felt?
1: Yo pasé por tu cuerpo. Y lo que
0: I spoke not a word. I said nothing to God. I said nothing. Came out of the office, walked out of the office unto Magdalene, and they came running through and they fell backward and asked, are you fasting? What's happening? I said, quietly.
1: Y preguntando, ¿qué está pasando? Está en ayuno. 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
0: Your life in Jesus can be felt without one word being spoken.
1: Que tu vida en Jesús puede estar sentido sin que hable.
0: Yeah, tell nobody nothing.
1: No tiene que decir nada a nadie.
0: Because your life is dead.
1: Porque su vida está muerto a sí mismo.
0: In your mind is the righteousness.
1: Y lo que vive en su mente es la rectitud de Jesús.
0: I long for the day.
1: Yo espero el día.
0: When I will see the Grenadian church.
1: Cuando puedo ver la iglesia grenadiense.
0: Walking in the fullness of the Spirit.
1: Caminando en
0: the simplicity of the spiritual life.
1: Plena plenitud de
0: that is so complex and profound. I long for the day when I will see the Grenadian church walking as angels through the streets.
1: Ese día cuando yo puedo ver a la iglesia granadiense caminando como ángeles
0: is
1: en las calles de Granada.
0: It
1: y es posible.
0: Is possible.
1: Es posible.
0: The very presence
1: que la
0: registers the divine presence is here.
1: La verdadera presencia de Dios.
0: No hands upon the sick, but if faith connects to God and the presence of Him passes by through you and in you and they are ministered.
1: A veces ni si poner la mano sobre los enfermos se sana.
0: I long for the day when the language of the church becomes the language of the kingdom of God. I long for that day when I hear God's children walk in truth and in righteousness,
1: oigo
0: integrity, decency,
1: los
0: excellence,
1: hijos de Dios
0: caminan the highest order.
1: Verdad,
0: I long.
1: Rectitude.
0: I pray and I beseech God and I search God. I long for a day when I can see the whole congregation
1: so
0: simple, but my God.

0: Jehovah. I long in the simplicity of my person to see the Grenadian church one day.
1: Que espero el día para ver esta
0: I will try for weeks.
1: Estar caminando así.
0: I will then go on a fast of thanksgiving for the believers have gotten the victory over the cosmic forces of darkness.
1: Que ayuno
0: and hell no longer will come upon your shoulders
1: para los que
0: speaking to your mind the elements of the age and the world.
1: Han entendido.
0: There will be no entry.
1: Hablando
0: your
1: con
0: doors
1: la mente.
0: Of your mind are shut. The cosmic forces of presence
1: de tener la mente cerrada a las fuerzas cósmicas
0: y destructivas. You are so consumed by God that when they see you, they see the Holy Ghost and the Holy Ghost sing through you.
1: Santo.
0: I long that day when the Grenadian church will cease to be Grenadian and become kingdom citizens.
1: Que pero
0: I long
1: cuando
0: to
1: la
0: see
1: iglesia
0: presence.
1: Deja de ser
0: when I watch your face,
1: de
0: I see
1: de Dios.
0: Angelic face. When I watch your spirit, I see
1: miro
0: the beauty
1: Espíritu,
0: of the Lord.
1: Yo
0: having
1: veo,
0: had a lovely bath for the
1: cara,
0: week,
1: hey,
0: the attention, wash you, make you ready to be a trophy before God, that thou mayest sing, oh, great thou art.
1: Listo
0: and I thank you so much.
1: Un premio.
0: I was once lost in sin. I thank you, Jehovah God, so much. I was once a candidate to hell, and I thank you that you laid your hand upon me, and I allow the entrance of God in his fullest formation to fill this small vessel with the glory of God.
1: Y puedo entonces decir que gracias
0: I
1: a Dios
0: long,
1: cuando
0: I
1: dejo
0: long,
1: que
0: I
1: su presencia me llena.
0: Church can fall before God as the 120 elders bowing down before the Lord.
1: Que pero el día que la iglesia
0: say glory and honor. Nothing else.

0: come, he have overcome.
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0: In
1: que han vencido sobre todo.
0: In the mind,
1: en su mente.
0: Overcome.
1: Han ganado.
0: I stop here. The continuation of the sermon will continue.
1: Y ahora voy a parar aquí.
0: I stop here. Every Sunday when
1: vamos
0: I'm preaching this sermon,
1: el domingo que viene,
0: I'm going to continue to pray for the mind. Not that God changes, but God cannot change
1: continuo,
0: it. But you are going to get
1: continuo,
0: ahead.
1: Strength, orando para la mente,
0: the courage,
1: para que
0: the
1: Dios
0: acceptance,
1: da la fuerza,
0: the assurance,
1: el coraje, la
0: help is present to change the faculty.
1: Su presencia para
0: I may have now a new manifestation,
1: tener una manifestación nueva,
0: in the spirit
1: y una vida,
0: of the Lord.
1: Preciosa.
0: You may have come last week. No problem. Come again. I'm praying every time I'm finished that you be helped.
1: Que venga todas las semanas. Puede ser que ha venido la semana pasada. Venga de nuevo.
0: By you.
1: Porque voy a orar cada
0: Not
1: domingo.
0: Not by Pastor Chase.
1: Cuando termino.
0: Not by the Holy Ghost.
1: Porque no es por yo.
0: Not by
1: por
0: God
1: mí.
0: The Father. Not by Jesus. But by you.
1: No
0: by
1: es por virtue, el Espíritu Santo ni por el Padre. Pero
0: of God
1: por
0: upon
1: ti.
0: By por virtue of the presence of
1: Dios,
0: divinity upon
1: que
0: you.
1: Tú vas a cambiar tu mente.
0: You are anointed and empowered to break the siege. Anointed. And empowered to say to your mind, I will no longer think the way I thought. I now dismiss all arguments and controversies and all things of a base life. I now cast them out. And I now wipe the slate. And I ask God to write upon them right now all things written in the Bible and others not revealed for my edification, my empowerment, God's glory, my glorification. And I may bring the mystery, both of God and godliness, to the nation. Today it's a mind thing. Yesterday it was a mind thing.
1: Hoy es
0: last
1: una cosa
0: year
1: de
0: it
1: mente.
0: Was a mind thing.
1: Ayer era una cosa
0: the
1: de la
0: last
1: mente.
0: Century, a mind thing.
1: La última,
0: the last millennium,
1: la semana pasada era una cosa de la mente.
0: After
1: años
0: Adam failed,
1: era una cosa de la mente.
0: It became the mind
1: Después,
0: thing.
1: Del fallo de Adam
0: that which now
1: llegó a ser una cosa de la mente
0: richly.
1: Que ahora lo que la iglesia
0: see, Pastor,
1: se confronta
0: coming again. I'm working on the mind. I'm working on it.
1: Voy de nuevo, estoy trabajando sobre
0: little
1: la mente
0: little by little
1: poco a poco
0: little by little
1: poco a poco
0: little by little
1: poco a poco
0: a little piece more on top
1: un poco más
0: a little piece more on top because you've been here for the last 40 years. You've been in that for the last 70 years.
1: Okay,
0: ain't gonna change now.
1: But
0: I start to the chip away at it now. And I am replacing what
1: empezamos
0: there,
1: ahora a trabajar
0: what
1: sobre
0: ought to be
1: para reemplazarlo
0: counsel
1: por lo que debe
0: of
1: de ser,
0: God which is
1: el consejo de Dios.
0: The word of God. Shall we all stand today? All those
1: paramos
0: who want help in the mind.
1: Los que quieren ayuda en
0: let,
1: la
0: me,
1: mente,
0: let me tell you. Let me tell you right now.
1: Que vengan adelante.
0: Hold it, hold it, hold it. Let me tell you right now. All of us need it. Every one of you in this church here, you're in righteous, you know. It's only the grace of God. When you pray this morning, until God forgive up my sins. And when you sin during this day in thoughts, words, and deeds, and you go and tell God again, forgive me, Lord, and He forgive you again. So don't sit down there and pump your spirit as you being perfect. You're in righteous. You're in good. God says, no, not one. Not one. So don't sit down there and know you feel you super. Righteous and super holy. And I'll tell you something. He's waiting for you. He is waiting because there is no humility. There is pride. And he waits for pride because it comes before a fall. But when he wrote all and say, see me, God, I think I need a little help. I need some straighten up and some sweeten up. I need some refurbishing. I heard what you say. You know, you said, walk on my mind. You tell me, Philip Chase, renew your mind. Renew Philip's mind. You deal personally with your own mind. Deal with it. Just sit down there and feel you good. And you are right and you have it well made. Paul says, there's another law inside of me. Fighting with me, Paul. Paul says, just sit down there and pretend you're straight. You're straight. You're crooked. You're crooked. Every time you pray, God hands it back out to you.
1: Es tan bueno que
0: every time you confess that sin of thought and act and whatnot, God hands it back out again. But it's not an automatic totality where you just say, take heed. When you think you stand, you are in the coffin.
1: Que cuidado cuando tú piensas que
0: here you are, come quickly.
1: Cae.
0: We'll pray for you.
1: Que venga.
0: Came last week, come again. I ain't saying long.
1: Vamos a orar
0: para él. Cause not my work, your work. You have to go for the next 8 hours and deal yourself. You have to leave here and go home and deal with yourself. You can't think straight. You're thinking crooked. You're thinking smart. That's worldly alignment. That's not God. That's not wisdom. Can't get you with your work. Mental blockage. You take it in and it's gone out again. He ain't staying and he's sticking. The day of honesty has arrived. That we may have the victory over ourselves. Then the devil. Then the world. Are you hearing me? You first begin to live with your own self. Then out for the devil's skin. And then out against the wall. You ready for them? No, but right now, you're ready. But you haven't yet dealt with you. Lift your hands to heaven today and begin to quietly just praise and thank God. Quietly. Begin to praise. Quietly. Just tell him what area you need help in. I don't want to touch you. Those on this side, you're going to go to the side door and make your way out to your seats. And I pray for you. Oh Lord, strength to deal with the mind. To address the mind. Strength today. Strength to deal with the mind. To address the issues of the mind. 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The equipping of my person to deal with the mind. 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Strength today. Oh God, Satan is defeated. Oh God, he shall not prevail over these brethren here this morning. 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The faculties in the air. 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Strength today to overcome in the name of the Lord. Strength today to deal with the mind, every issue, every concern, every matter, the strength of God to deal and to overcome in the name of Jesus. Strength to deal with the mind, strength to deal with the mind, strength to deal with the mind, strength to deal with the mind, strength to deal with the mind, strength to deal with the mind, strength to deal with the mind, strength to deal with the mind, strength to deal with the mind, strength to deal with the mind in the name of Jesus. Strength to deal with the mind in the name of Jesus. Strength to deal with the mind in the name of Jesus. Strength to deal with the mind in the name of Jesus. In the name of Jesus. Strength to deal with the mind in the name of Jesus. Strength to deal with the faculties of the mind in Jesus' name. Strength to deal with the mind. Strength, strength, strength from on high to deal with the mind, to deal with the mind. Strength from on high to deal with the mind in the name of Jesus. Strength from God to deal with the mind, to deal with the mind. Strength to deal with the mind, strength to deal with the mind, strength to deal with the mind, strength to deal with the mind in Jesus' name. Strength to deal with the mind in the name of the Lord Jesus Christ of Nazareth. Strength to deal with the mind, strength to deal with the mind, strength to deal with the mind in the name of Jesus, in the name of Jesus. Strength, oh God, to deal with the mind, to deal with the mind. Strength, oh God, break the shackles and the hold and the control. Strength to deal with the mind. Strength to deal with the mind. Strength to deal with the mind. Strength to deal with the mind. In the name of Jesus Christ of Nazareth, strength to deal with the mind. In the name of Jesus, strength to deal with the mind. The mind, the mind. Strength to deal with it. Strength to deal with the mind. Give a destructive blow. Strength to deal with the mind. Strength to deal with the mind. Hey, strength to deal with the mind. With the mind. Strength to deal with the mind. Strength to deal with the mind. Strength to deal with the mind, strength to deal with the mind, strength to deal with the mind, strength to deal with the mind, strength to deal with the mind, strength to deal with the mind, strength to deal with the mind, in the name of Jesus, in the name of the Lord, strength to deal with the mind, in the name of Jesus Christ, strength to deal with the mind, in the name of Jesus, strength to deal with the mind, in the name of the Lord, strength to deal with the mind, in the name of the Lord, strength to deal with the mind, in the name of the Lord, strength to deal with the mind, in the name of the Lord, strength to deal with the mind, in the name of the Lord, strength to deal with the mind, in the name of the Lord, strength to deal with the mind, in the name of the Lord, strength to deal with the mind, in the name of the Lord, strength to deal with the mind, in the name of the Lord, strength to deal with the mind, in the name of the Lord, in the name of Jesus, strength to deal with the mind, strength to deal with the mind, strength to deal with the mind, strength to deal with the mind, strength to deal with the mind, strength to deal with the mind, strength to deal with the mind. In the name of Jesus, strength to deal with the mind, strength to deal with the mind, the mind, the mind, the mind, strength, strength to deal with the mind, with the mind, strength to deal with the mind, strength to deal with the mind.
2: Holy Jesus.
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Today, I simply want to share with you a psalm that has really touched me. 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And as I read it, I want you to keep something in mind. David mentions enemies. 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Sometimes it's called anxiety or worry. These are all enemies. So for the next few moments, as I read this precious psalm from the Word of God, I encourage you to open up your heart to the Lord and cast all your burdens on Him. Psalm 27, verses 1 through 14. 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The Lord is my fortress, protecting me from danger. 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

0: for he will conceal me there when troubles come. 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At his sanctuary, I will offer sacrifices with shouts of joy, singing and praising the Lord with music. 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Be merciful and answer me. My heart has heard you say, come and talk with me. And my heart responds, Lord, I am coming. Do not turn your back on me. Do not reject your servant in anger. You have always been my helper. Don't leave me alone now. Don't abandon me, O God of my salvation. Even if my father and mother abandon me, the Lord will hold me close. Teach me how to live, O Lord. Lead me along the right path, for my enemies are waiting for me. Do not let me fall into their hands, for they accuse me of things I've never done. With every breath, they threaten me with violence. Yet I am confident I will see the Lord's goodness while I am here in the land of the living. Wait patiently for the Lord. Be brave and courageous. Yes, wait patiently for the Lord. Now let us pray. My Lord, my Savior, Jesus Christ of Nazareth, the one and only Son of the living God. King Jesus, you are my light and my salvation. And because of that, whom shall I fear? What shall I be afraid of? When Jesus Christ our Lord is our refuge and the fortress of our lives, whom shall we dread? If God is for us, who can be against us? No one, because we serve an almighty, all-powerful, all-conquering God. Even if the wicked come up against us, we will not fear. Even if an army encamps against us, our hearts will not fear, because Jesus Christ holds all power. Lord, you're the one who has the final say. Father, my prayer is what your word says in Psalm 27, verse 4. One thing I have asked of the Lord, and that I will seek, that I may dwell in the house of the Lord, in his presence, all the days of my life, to gaze upon the beauty, the delightful loveliness, and majestic grandeur of the Lord, and to meditate in his temple. Lord, I trust you, because in the day of trouble, you will be my shelter. You will always be my hiding place. You will lift me up on a rock. Because of this, I will sing praises to your name, O Lord. Your word in Psalm 95, verses 1 through 7, it says, come, let us sing for joy to the Lord. Let us shout aloud to the rock of our salvation. Let us come before him with thanksgiving and extol him with music and song. For the Lord is the great God, the great King above all gods. In his hand are the depths of the earth, and the mountain peaks belong to him. The sea is his, for he made it, and his hands formed the dry land. Come, let us bow down in worship. Let us kneel before the Lord our Maker, for he is our God, and we are the people of his pasture, the flock under his care. Lord Jesus, we thank you for bringing us out of the darkness, and we thank you for shining your light on our hearts. We can now declare that Jesus Christ is the way, the truth, and the life. We were once lost, but you have now called us to be yours. May your light shine within our lives, Lord. Let your light be seen in our character. Let your light be seen in our words and in our actions. Father, each and every day, may it be all about you. May we live to exalt you. May we live to praise you and worship you, because you are an awesome God. You are the Almighty God. Lord Jesus, be praised. Let your light shine and be seen in how I walk in this life, in how I conduct myself. Thank you for your word, dear God. For it says in Micah chapter 7, verse 8, Do not rejoice over me, my enemy. When I fall, I will arise. When I sit in darkness, the Lord will be a light to me. I pray that in all I do, may I reflect your love. May I reflect your mercy to those around me. Thank you, Lord, for inviting me to be a part of your plan. In Jesus' name I pray. Amen.
1: For a moment, I want to encourage you to meditate on Psalm 27 today. In its entirety, Psalm 27 encapsulates David's deep trust in God's protection, guidance, and presence. And I believe that this is a passage that invites us to place our confidence in God, even in the face of challenges, and to seek Him with all our heart. Just as David found comfort and courage in his relationship with God, we too can draw strength from our faith in the midst of life's trials. And so Psalm chapter 27, verse 1, "The Lord is my light and my salvation. Whom shall I fear? The Lord is the stronghold of my life. Of whom shall I be afraid?" David begins by proclaiming his unwavering trust in God. He uses powerful metaphors, light and salvation, to convey that God illuminates his path and rescues him from danger. David's confidence in God's protection leads him to ask a rhetorical question. If God is on his side, there is no one to fear. This verse sets the tone for an entire psalm, emphasizing the strength of his faith in God's guidance and refuge. Verse 2, "When the wicked advance against me to devour me, it is my enemies and my foes who will stumble and fall." Here, David acknowledges the existence of enemies and challenges that may come up against him. However, he firmly believes that God will cause his enemies to stumble and fail in their attempt to harm him. This verse reflects David's assurance that God's power is greater than any threat he faces. Verse 3, "Though an army besiege me, my heart will not fear. Though war break out against me, even then I will be confident." David's confidence in God's protection continues to shine through. He uses strong imagery of an army besieging him and war breaking out, emphasizing the severity of the challenges he may encounter, yet he remains unshaken in his faith, declaring that his heart will not fear and he will maintain his confidence in God's deliverance. Verse 4, "One thing I ask from the Lord, this only do I seek, that I may dwell in the house of the Lord all the days of my life, to gaze on the beauty of the Lord and to seek Him in His temple." David expresses his deepest desire to be in the presence of God. He longs to dwell in God's house, not just for a moment, but for all the days of his life. This reflects David's thirst for intimacy with God and his eagerness to experience the beauty and wonder of God's presence. Verse 5, "For in the day of trouble, he will keep me safe in his dwelling. He will hide me in the shelter of his sacred tent and set me high upon a rock." David reaffirms his trust in God's protection and refuge. He believes that in times of trouble, God will provide safety and shelter. The image of being set high upon a rock symbolizes being placed above danger and adversity. Verse 6, "Then my head will be exalted above the enemies who surround me. At his sacred tent, I will sacrifice with shouts of joy. I will sing and make music to the Lord. David envisions a future where he will triumph over his enemies. He anticipates offering sacrifices and praises to God with shouts of joy, celebrating God's faithfulness and deliverance. Verse 7. Hear my voice when I call, Lord. Be merciful to me and answer me. In this verse, David shifts to a heartfelt plea. He calls upon God to hear his prayers and to respond with mercy and grace. David recognizes his dependence on God's compassion and desires an intimate connection with him. Verse 8. My heart says of you, seek his face, your face, Lord, I will seek. David's heart prompts him to seek God's face. He responds to the call of his heart, expressing his determination to seek God's presence with zeal and devotion. Verse 9. Do not hide your face from me. Do not turn your servant away in anger. You have been my helper. Do not reject me or forsake me, God, my Savior. David acknowledges his reliance on God's help and pleads for God's continued presence. He asks God not to turn away from him, recalling the history of God's guidance and salvation in his life. Verse 10, though my father and mother forsake me, the Lord will receive me. David acknowledges that even if his earthly relationships falter, he is confident that God will never abandon him. This verse reflects David's deep conviction in God's unwavering love and acceptance. Verse 11, teach me your way, Lord. Lead me in a straight path because of my oppressors. David desires to know God's ways and seeks his guidance. He asks for direction and wisdom to navigate his challenges, knowing that God's guidance will lead him on the right path. Verse 12. Do not turn me over to the desires of my foes, for false witnesses rise up against me, spouting malicious accusations. David recognizes the threats posed by his enemies and false witnesses who spread lies against him. He pleads with God to protect him from their schemes. Verse 13, I remain confident of this. I will see the goodness of the Lord in the land of the living. Despite the challenges, David holds on to his confidence in God's goodness. He anticipates witnessing God's blessing and provisions in his current life, not just in the distant future. Verse 14, wait for the Lord, be strong and take heart and wait for the Lord. David concludes the psalm with a message of encouragement. He encourages himself and others to wait patiently for the Lord's guidance, strength, and deliverance. In times of uncertainty, he advises taking heart and finding strength in the Lord's promises.

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0: Exodus 15, verse 26. God said, I am the God that healeth thee. And in Psalm 107, verse 20, he sent his word and healed our disease. The Bible says God's word will not return void, but it will accomplish the purpose for which it is sent. He sent his word and healed us. And nobody that is listening to me today would doubt if Jesus walked into your room and touched you. Nobody would doubt you'd be healed. And the same power is in his word. So we're going to put his word on our lips today and sing it back to him. You are the God that healeth me. And as we sing, let his healing come. God's word and his name are more powerful than cancer, heart disease, any disease that you can name. And yes, he's more powerful than coronavirus. So Lord, we ask you to come. Touch us with your word today. Bring your healing as we put your word on our lips. Let your healing come in Jesus' name. Let's sing it to you.
1: Indeed, he is the God and the Lord who heals us, and Jesus is our healer today, same today, yesterday, and forever. We want to say a pleasant good morning to you, and welcome to Morning Devotions this morning. We give God thanks for another day. Indeed, it is the day that the Lord has made. We will rejoice and be glad in it. We give God thanks again, and we thank you for joining us this morning. We take this time to pray this morning, this very short window of time, to look to the Lord in prayer. And before we begin, we want to commit this time to the Lord.
2: Hallelujah. Father, we thank you this morning. Oh God, our thanks is not just a repetition of words, but it comes from a place of gratitude, a place, oh God, of understanding, of knowing who you are and who we are, of understanding the frailty and the weakness of our human flesh, the limitations of our mind, and our inability to save or deliver ourselves from the darkness and the evils of this world. So we thank you this morning because we know that life comes from you. Thanks. This blessing to be able to live, be alive, hallelujah, is from you. We confess that indeed you are our creator. You're the one who have given us life. And because we have put faith in you, we believe that you came, Lord Jesus, to die for our sins. And we have confessed it with our mouth. We know that in you now we live and move and have our being. So we thank you for this opportunity to be your representative, to represent you today, O God, as we live, as we go to and fro in everything we do, to represent Christ. We submit ourselves entirely to you, and we invite the Holy Ghost to continue to have his dominion in our lives, to continue to lead and guide and help and teach and comfort, to continue to do everything you declared he has come to do for us. Oh God, we receive him today. Holy Ghost, be glorified, have the preeminence in our lives. In the name of Jesus, we take authority over every work of the enemy, because we know in the name, your name is above every other name. Hallelujah. Above every power, every throne, every dominion, every principality, everything that rule that is in this life, in this world that we exist in, your name is above every other name. Every sickness, every disease, every affliction, every infirmity that seeks to affect man in any way. Hey, hallelujah. Your name is above death itself. Oh, glory to God Almighty. Hallelujah. And we thank you this morning that in obedience to your word, to come boldly to the throne of grace where we could find help in our time of need, we have come. Hallelujah. Come to give you thanks. Come to give you praise. Come to give you worship. Come to sit at your feet and receive from you, God. We just turn this entire time over to you. We ask you, oh God, to just have your way. In the name of your Son, Jesus Christ. Amen. Amen.
1: Amen.
2: Praise God. And we just want to read a short verse from Matthew chapter 4, verse 23 to 25. Before we get into the time of prayer, we have some requests we want to pray. Today we want to pray and be praying for those who are sick and may have gone to the doctor. You got a report. Maybe you have to do an operation or something to bring relief to this condition. We want to pray this morning because we believe in the healing power of God, of the name of Jesus, in the word of God. Right? So we want to pray for healing across the nation. Right? And we want to also pray that God will raise up men who would preach and teach the gospel so that healing and deliverance will follow. And this text here is straight along those lines. The Bible says that and Jesus went about all Galilee, all of Galilee, teaching in the synagogues, teaching in the church. Synagogue is just a Jewish word for the church.
1: Building.
2: The building where they met. Where the people met. Remember, we often see the church was in the wilderness. All the Jews who came out of Egypt, that was the church in the wilderness.
1: Mm-hmm.
2: And they entered into the promised land. And Jesus was teaching first and preaching the gospel of the kingdom. He was teaching and preaching. And as he taught and he preached, the Bible says, and healing all manner of sickness and all manner of diseases among the people. I don't see any limits here.
1: Mm-hmm.
2: I don't see no disease that was excluded.
1: True.
2: No sickness was excluded in what Jesus was doing. Today, there are a lot of sickness. It's like the church is powerless to heal. The church seems as though it is powerless to address these. You will hear of a healing or something good happen far in between. But in this text, it tells us that Jesus was doing two things. Preaching and teaching. And as he preached and as he taught, healing all manner of sickness and all manner of disease, all manner, all types, all shapes or forms, nothing was excluded. He was doing it. People were getting healed. Whatever the ailment, whatever the sickness. And as he did that, his fame went throughout all Syria. And they brought unto him all sick people. Take the limits off him this morning. Remove the limits. If your God is God, then remove the limits. They brought all sick people unto him. Those who were taken with diverse different types of diseases and torments. Hallelujah. There were people who were sick. There were people who had diseases. There were people who were tormented. And those which were possessed with devils. And those which were lunatic. And those that had the palsy. And he healed them all. And they followed him, great multitudes of people from Galilee and from Decapolis and from Jerusalem and from Judea and from beyond the Jordan.
1: Decapolis.
2: All over into Lebanon, into Jordan, into Saudi Arabia. They were coming. Now, one of the problems with the believers today is this: is we have allowed envy and jealousy and hatred to influence our thoughts and our words. So if God is using one of his servants to do this work and fame begins to spread, we begin to cut them down, trample them, abuse them, speak all manner of evil against them. And Satan gets the upper hand. People begin to turn away because there is a lack of unity, oneness. When God is using someone to do mighty works in the nation, we should all run and surround them and encourage and speak well of it. But that is a sad indictment against us. There was no sickness. There was no lunatic. There was no paralyzed person. There was no demon possessed person who was not coming to Jesus and getting healed. And his fame, he became famous. That's what the word fame means. He becomes famous. His reputation, his popularity spread. We had some of these men in the past doing this work, and what these men face from other servants of God is appalling. The evil that was spoken against them and against what God is doing, the Bible tells us that is blasphemy to speak against the power of God, to speak against the manifestation of the works of God, to speak evil about it, to say, oh, what a person doing there is this, and what a person doing there, and begin to trample and pull them down and speak evil of the of God's healing. Be careful, brethren. I warn us, be careful when God is about to pour out his spirit upon his servants again, and you will hear of what God is doing. And the fame will begin to spread, and people will begin to come to flock to them. I say, be careful what you say, because you may be speaking evil against what God is doing. And God said, anyone, he said, all manner of sin shall be forgiven. But the sin of blasphemy, the sin of attributing my power and my works to the devil, he said, that will not be forgiven you in this last days. Be careful. And that is one of the troubling things about why we're not seeing the power of God manifest in our nation. There's too much wicked and evil speaking against authorities and powers and the servants of God. But God is saying, I am the God who heals you. My power comes through my servants as they preach and teach. Don't neglect miracles and healings, he's saying. Don't despise it. I am the God who, there is no sickness. Your sickness or your disease is not beyond God's ability to heal.
1: Amen.
2: So let's pray this morning. Let's believe God this morning to do it. You maybe know someone who's sick. You maybe know someone who is ailing. Someone who is troubled, is tormented in their heart or in their mind by some evil thought, evil word, evil spirit. I call their name this morning. God will bring deliverance.
1: Hallelujah.
2: Hallelujah.
1: Praise the name of Jesus. Hallelujah. Thank you, Father. You say, I am the Lord that healeth thee. And that's your word. And the word of God said, by his stripes we were healed. And God, you did not take the stripes in vain. You have all power and authority,
2: yes,
1: O God, in heaven and earth, to heal all manner of sickness and disease, as your word has said this morning. So we give you thanks today that healing is available to us.
2: Oh God.
1: It's available to us.
2: Hallelujah.
1: We have to receive,
2: yes,
1: our healing. We thank you for your word this morning to our hearts.
2: Hallelujah.
1: And God, this morning we bring before you all those who are sick of all manner of sickness and disease, whether sugar diabetes, oh God, whether it's high blood pressure, oh God,
2: yes,
1: whether it's, oh,
2: hallelujah,
1: God, cancers, chronic disease, oh God, influenza, cold, growths, oh God, whatever it is,
2: yes,
1: we bring before you this morning, mental illness in,
2: yes,
1: the name of Jesus. Harassment and torment,
2: yes,
1: of evil spirits.
2: Yes,
1: God, your spirit is poured out that we may heal.
2: Yeah.
1: We may speak the word of God and healing take place in the lives of people who are,
2: yes,
1: suffering, oh God.
2: Yes.
1: You have come to set the captive free.
2: Yes.
1: We pray freedom and to loose men in bondage this morning in the name of Jesus Christ of Nazareth. We speak health in the name of Jesus. We speak deliverance in the name of Jesus. We cancel the plan of the enemy against the lives of people. We, oh God, we speak against growth. We pull them out in the name of Jesus. We ask you, Lord, to bring deliverance and healing. Those who are ailing with heart disease, we pray that their heart be fixed this morning. Those who have kidney disease, we pray that you restore,
2: yes,
1: their kidneys,
2: Lord,
1: to perfect health again. In the name of Jesus Christ of Nazareth.
2: Hallelujah.
1: We speak health over the nation,
2: hallelujah,
1: oh God. Oh,
2: yes,
1: God, we speak to the bodies,
2: yes,
1: today, and we say be healed. We speak to their minds today.
2: Oh,
1: we,
2: God,
1: say be healed in the name of Jesus,
2: yes,
1: from the,
2: Lord,
1: crown of your head to the sole,
2: yes,
1: of your feet. Healing is the children's bread this morning.
2: Yes.
1: And we say to receive
2: by your stripes
1: in Jesus' name.
2: We were healed. It's already,
1: hallelujah,
2: accomplished.
1: Hallelujah.
2: So, Lord,
1: thank
2: we pray
1: you,
2: this morning that you would raise up your servants. Raise up your servants who would obey your command and your word to go and preach and teach, O God Almighty. Hallelujah, to the highways and the byways. Raise up your servants who will do like you did, O Lord Jesus, who went into the churches, went into the synagogues, went into the meeting places, went, O God, into the open airs, in the street, and preach and teach and heal every kind of disease and every kind of sickness amongst the people. My God, there is a seem to be an apprehension. People are doubting that healing is for today. We have heard people preach that healing and miracle is not for today. The Lord rebuke you, Satan. The Lord rebuke that lie. The Lord rebuke that evil conversation. The Lord that rebuke that evil speaking against the authority and the power that Jesus Christ has given to the church. We condemn those voices and tell them, be silent in the name of Jesus. It is written in the word that Jesus Christ came to heal his people of all sickness and disease. There is no limits, no boundaries. There is no impossibilities. So we pray for the demonstrating and the revealing, oh God Almighty, of this authority you have given to the church in this nation, and across this region. We pray, oh God, once again you would raise up your servants to do this work. Let their fame spread. Let the news of what they're doing spread for the glory of God, so that people will come from near and far. They will take the plane. They will take the boat. They will come here by whatever means to be healed. To be delivered from their diseases, from their pains. Your word says, from their pains. Those who are under the power of demons, from the epileptics, the paralytics. Oh God, you healed them all. Let this become a norm again in the church. Forgive us, Lord, where we have spoken evil against your works. Where we have walked in doubt and unbelief. We have questioned whether God really heals indeed. Oh, forgive us. We repent today and ask you to have mercy upon us. Let, oh God, infirmities, let this evil of cancer and diabetes and hypertension and all the things that are attached to it no more be named as common amongst your people. In the name of Jesus, those, oh God, who walk in doubt, we pray you would heal their minds today. You would reveal your word and reveal yourself to them. That no more will they doubt your ability and your capacity to heal. In the name of Jesus. So we have more confidence in medicine. We have more confidence in the doctors, in hands sometimes that are unclean, than in the hands of God. Forgive us, oh God, I pray today. We have put more faith in men now than in God. That is the reality of the life your people are living. We put more hope and more confidence in the surgeon. Hey, in the medication, in the pharmacy. Hey, we have more faith in the pharmacy, in the herbalist. They existed in Jesus' time. The physician existed in Jesus' time. The herbalist existed in Jesus' time. The witchcraft worker existed in Jesus' time. But the Bible says the people were coming from near and far. They were coming from everywhere. Oh God Almighty, to be healed, to be delivered, to be set free. Oh God, hallelujah. And I pray this morning there will be a resurrecting, a resurgence of faith in God. Hallelujah. You'd raise up and anoint your servants again. You'd pour out the gifts of healing and miracle. It's written right there in Corinthians. You have given unto the church the gift of healing and miracle. Hallelujah. And faith. Yes, hallelujah. Yes. My God, let these once again become common amongst us.
1: Yes, Lord.
2: Men of faith. Men empowered by the Spirit, with the Spirit to heal, to deliver, to cast out devils. Right now, we take demon possession as normal. No more people going to the pastor or the servant of God, to the evangelist, to get their family members delivered. They see it now as normal, as a helpless care. Oh God, we repent. Forgive your servants, forgive the church for lack of faith. Repent of that evil and ask you to deliver us today and restore us, that the fame of our God will spread. That the fame of our God will spread. Let healing begin today and become a common thing amongst us. Let it become a common, it become a normal. Hearing the report, hearing the testimony of what God has done. In the name of Jesus, help us to submit to your Spirit. Remove where you have anointed us and we have doubt in it. We don't believe. We questioning if God really said it. If God really says, I have anointed you. I have given you the gift. Walk and fulfill my purpose in the earth. Represent me. Oh God, deliver us from fear of the reproach of men. We are afraid what people will say. Afraid what they will say. They said all kinds of things about you, but you did not neglect to do what your father sent you to do. Help us to become obedient.
1: Thanks, Lord.
2: And to follow you today.
1: Thank you, Jesus.
2: We ask in Jesus' name. Let healing break forth in our worship service. Let healing break forth on a Sunday morning out of the control of men. Holy Ghost, do your work. We call and ask for you to have liberty in the present, in the house, liberty in the synagogues, liberty, hey, in the church, in the buildings where your people congregate. Oh God, let your spirit manifest your power. I pray today and I ask this, oh God, in the name of your Son, for your glory and for your honor. Take back the authority in the land for healing, for deliverance, for casting devils. We take back the authority in this nation. The church, we reclaim the authority in this land for healings, for demonstrating the power of God over all kinds of disease and sickness, over casting out devils and demons, healing the paralyzed and the epileptic, and those who are tormented. Peace, we speak, O God, in Jesus' all-powerful name.
1: Amen.
2: Amen.
1: And Lord, this morning we pray for those out there who may be suffering from heart disease, enlarged hearts,
2: God,
1: fluid around the heart. Oh God, the chronic heart failure, we speak to their heart. We speak healing in the name of Jesus to those persons at the sound of our voice. In Jesus' name, be healed in the name of Jesus.
2: Amen.
1: Claim your healing now in Jesus' name. Amen.
2: Yes.
1: And amen. We want to thank you again for joining us this morning. We speak a blessing upon you, and we continue to trust in God as we walk with Him in this time.
2: Yes.
1: Be blessed and join us tomorrow, God's willing, on another edition of Morning Devotion. Blessings. Amen.
2: You sent your word. We receive your word today, O God.

0: you to come and touch your people today, Lord.
1: Lord, you have been dealing with our mind. And you have been helping us with our discoveries. You have moved us forward by the word. And by revelations that are not new, they were long written and placed in the Holy Scripture for us. Men of yesterday and yesteryear would have had a full benefit of the same word. And you have selected us and chosen these days to speak to us. So we will know what is taking place in our inner person, in our inner selves, and how we can respond, and how we can deal with them. You are stressing today the point of our personal dealing and dealings with our mind. Continue, Lord, to empower us and to strengthen us with increased capacity to become overcomers. In years to come, we are going to be fully transformed and fully renewed. Guide your servant and lead him today. Place your word in my mind and upon my tongue that I might be able to speak what is the will of our Father. Bless this congregation and this assembly in the name of our Lord. Amen. God bless you, and you might be seated. The text remains the same as we've had for these last few Sundays. Our mind is our greatest asset, our best friend, and our worst enemy. Our mind is our greatest asset, our best friend, our best ally, and it is also our worst enemy. Whatever we become is what we have set our mind on becoming. What we do not become is what we have set our mind on that we would not become. It is all in the mind. It is all in the mind. We have been through several paces concerning the mind, what the mind is, what it does, what it contains, etc., etc. We also established that the mind is unrenewed at conversion. When we were born again, our mind did not undergo automatic transformation, automatic change. It remained the same. Our human spirit experienced immediate transformation, and our human spirit became born again. It is same. But our mind remained the same old mind. The same old mind. And I will argue the argument of St. Paul. That's why St. Paul says, what we knew... your mind. Renew your mind. Renew your mind. Be transformed by the renewing of the mind. Mental renewal. If the mind was renewed instantly and automatically at conversion, there again I would say would not have been a necessity for an appeal to be made to us, to say to us, have your mind renewed. Have your mind changed. So all the problems that are in the world, the problems are because of the mind of men and women, boys and girls. I'll say it again. All of our problems are in our mind. All our problems, all our struggles, all our fights are in the mind. The faculty of understanding, perception, emotion, feeling, determination, and judgment. They are all in that thing that you cannot touch, that abstract essence that your hand cannot lay hold of and your eyes cannot see. It is in the mind. So once the mind experiences its total renewal, Then you have had the fullest liberty, and liberty is given to you. Whatever you become would be a result of the mind. No one can change your mind for you. You are the one responsible for the changing of your mind. Pastor Chase cannot change your mind for you. You personally and individually would have to desire a mind change. Or the changing of the mind. You may seek help, counsel, and consultation how you can go about having the mind change, but no external person can enter into your personal internal mind and have a structural change of your mind. Impossible. So God speaking through Paul, tell Paul, he say, Paul, you individual, you Mr. Paul, you Brother Paul, you Corinthian believers, you Roman believers, every single believer, 2,000 years into the future, 2,000 years deeper into the future. You as a person, you as a rational person, I ask you to undergo and to undertake a personal exercise of working on your mind to the point that it is totally renewed. So it's your job. It's not my job, it's not our job, it's your personal job. But we can add to helping and assisting you and encouraging you and motivating you to do the right thing. We can give encouragement, we can give counsel, we can give advice, we can help externally, but really it is you. For we have established that the renewing of the mind is a function of the Christian person. The renewing of the mind is a function of the Christian person, the function of the individual, not a function of the Holy Ghost.

in the process of our own program. So we leave all up to God, and we pray and we fast for it, and we do not see it coming to pass, because the Holy Ghost will not step over your own personal volition and the right of personal agency of self-determination. He will not step over that. He will not climb over the chairs to get to you. He will talk to you, urge you, and prompt you, and lead you so that you may do the good thing. You may do the right thing, but he will not get into your head and begin a process of changing your mind. He may get into your head to take out the cancer in the head. He gets into your stomach and take out the cancer, whatever it is, the tumor, the mass. But that which distinguishes you as a person, he will not violate. It will be your responsibility and your duty to lay hold of your own faculties and deal with them. Now, how do I start the renewal process? How do we start? How do we start? Where do we begin? First, you got to understand that the renewing of the mind is a process. That's the first thing you must get into your heart and your head. That the renewing of your mind is a process. It is not an instant, an immediate mind makeover. It's not an instant, an immediate mind change. For I say it again, we have had this mind with us for the last 15 years. However age you are, that's the time of duration you have had that mind. So I'll say it again. So that mind will not be immediately and automatically and instantly changed when you have started the process of its renewal or renewing. It may take you the same length of time to undo everything, because you have lived your last 95 years by a natural law of existence. You didn't kill yourself. Natural law of life allowed you to live. Your humanity dealing with itself would require virtually closely probably the same length of time. And you may even die and go on to heaven, and you may not have fully completed the process of that mind being renewed. But you've gone to heaven. And I don't think there's anyone who have left earth and gone to heaven and had finished the job of dealing with the mind. Day by day after day, they chip away at it and they keep working at it, trusting God and believing God and working on it. But I wonder how many of us can say, I have arrived at the pivotal point where I have now totally had a total mind makeover. You may have had a little call, the wife is the one for you come to church. Somebody laughing already, you see that? That's why I like the Holy Spirit. In our Bible study, we had some real fun last Tuesday night, because I spoke, folk began laughing. As I began to speak, we began laughing and laughing out loud. You left home this morning and you and your husband may have had a little quarrel over what? Over what? And look what you all quarrel over. Real nonsense, you know. Sew up your spirit, provoke and trouble your mind over what? Who should go and beat first in the bath? See my wife officer today. You had a quarrel over that. Who should go and beat first? You freed me? You freed me? I don't tell all you already. I know almost everything. I know everything. Somebody laughing. Lord help me this morning, yeah. You realize? Let me get a little secret as we continue with this thing here. I don't want you all to be misled by the concept that the Holy Spirit only speaks when there is thunder and lightning from the voice of the prophetess or the pastor, whoever it is. He speaks to us breathing very gently on a very soft tonation. He speaks to you very hard when you become repetitively wrong. You are sticking a point that's time for the break off. Yeah, he's going to blow you off. His voice may come forward very harsh against you. But once your spirit is flexible and he's getting true to you and you're responding, there's no need. It's like our children. If our children are obeying, we say, okay, don't put that thing there or remove that from there. And they go and they remove that thing from there, the conversation is finished. But you say to them, don't put it there, and they insist and put it. After a while, you stop saying, don't put it there, you know. That voice goes up and they give a sharp voice, which is a sharp rebuke. It shakes them and they won't go on to pick it up. But if they had simply responded at the first gong, they would not have been

0: seventh one, and seven is too long.
1: It's too long. So the renewing of the mind is a process. It is not completed overnight. I wish I could have said to you, as you pray and fast fervently, and as you starve yourself seeking God, much more greater, greatly seeking God, that when you began initially the process, that you will have an immediate conclusion. So you did not have to walk anymore with the mind and on the mind. I want to discourage you a little bit. Then some hell may be close upon you right now, because you are confronting your tragedy and you are dealing with that which the enemy has implanted in you. But stay steady and hold your grounds. The process will not be concluded under great anointings and much fasting and plenty divine energy that you are feeling upon yourself. It will not be completed at the beginning of the introduction to the process of having the mind healed, restored, and renewed. So don't become discouraged and frustrated when you begin to bunk up your toe and begin to stumble possibly. I want to shift this to the next dimension, but I can't do it because that's not a line for the occasion. It may be down the road, I may go there. The other plane of this level, this system, this arena, it begins with a process. The first small step of dealing with that tough nut. First small step. It looks so insignificant because what's before you is a monument. It is tall. It is age. It is cast seemingly in concrete and steel. Nothing can shift it. That's how it appears before you. So you don't even want to begin a challenge, because when you look into your inner self and you look into your inner head and inner mind and you see all those stuff inside, you want anywhere to begin, and how do I start? Does it even make sense? I cannot be satisfied to be saved and go to heaven. But then how useful are you going to be to the person next to you? What kind of blesser would you be to the sister next to you? What kind of relationship would you share with one another? For all you wish to do is just to die and go to heaven with a saved spirit, but the mind never healed, never whole, never been made well. You know, your own personal self would not enjoy life. You wouldn't enjoy life. There'll be a contradiction in the head running against your spirit, and you can't live with contradiction. You gotta deal with it. You gotta resolve it. You gotta clear it up. You gotta scoop it out, sweep it out, remove it, and have the void full with something else. Have the void, because once you take it out, it's empty, eh? Once you remove it from that spot, that place, that position, that spot, that place, that position now becomes empty. It has now to be filled. Lord, bless our mind, our faculties. Bless it, Lord. Let expansion take place. Let growth, let it take place now, Lord. Make it simple and ordinary, but yet profound. The void has to be filled. If you want to call it replacement theology, something is taken out, something must take the place. Something is extracted and removed. There is a void, there is a hole, there is a vacancy. It has to be refilled. Our next line is coming. But again, I'm going to hold that line. It's a second sermon. In this, maybe a series. In this series, there is no coming here. What I'm going to hold it back there is not to comfort to you right now. It may come a little bit later. So the void and the emptiness must be replaced. Things of heaven, things from heaven. It's going to be a tough fight and a tough challenge, but you begin the process. So we all understand today that the renewing of the mind is a process. Are we here? On this, it is a process. Secondly, it is a long-term program. Now, when you understand it is a long-term program, you adjust your mind to the program. If you understand from the beginning this is a long-term program, then you can bring yourself to some ease. But I don't know how to do it, me, this morning. You ease yourself. You know, if you are given an assignment way beyond you to cope...

0: for a failure.
1: But then with the help of God, you can do that. You can get that thing done within the time that they know you couldn't get it done. Somebody laugh right now. You can finish that stuff within the specified time that a giver gave you, and he or she knew. There's no way you can get that done. But the Holy Ghost has not changed. He's still the same Holy Spirit of Philip the Evangelist that spirited him to a point that would have may have taken him days to get here on horse's back. Just pick him up, set him through. And so the Holy Ghost has a way of making you walk. And you're not even aware, but you're really walking. You're not walking hard. Is he doing the walk? And that when the time comes in your life arrives that you know that what you are doing is not you with God, then you are no on a route for some explosive, extraordinary experiences, because it's pure spirit in operation and pure spirit functioning. So the mind can set you up through someone to ensure that you are defeated and you fail, but you trust God for success, and the success comes. There we are, for the Lord shall renew the strength, shall mount up with wings like eagle. They would run, they will walk, would not fail, would not faint, would not get tired, would not drop out. So if our mind can accept up front in the process that it's a long-term program, we settle ourselves down now to take our time to deal with it day by day by the grace of God, because it's a long-term program. If it's short-term, you go out to the rush. With a rush, you go out, guys. Only 6 weeks you have. It's a short-term program. But the program for the renewal of the mind is a long-term one, way down into the future. So you pace yourself every day in dealing with your mind. Your problem is in your mind. Your problem is not your mind, but your problem is your mind. Thirdly, which can go on top the first two. Thirdly, third point, which can go on top the first two, and that can become number one. Don't confuse yourself now, yeah? You recognize where you are at this time. That's your first major step of victory. You recognize where you are right now. So you're going to go home and do all the research when we finish here. The first thing is to recognize where I am. To be discovered, you have to know where you are. If you are lost in the sea, you ought to have, supposed to have certain technical stuff with you. Your GPS. So you can give the coordinates to the Coast Guard. Tell them where you are, how much degrees south of Grenada. We want to give them the lines of latitude so they can walk the coordinates to and pick you up precisely on the spot that you have told them where you are. If you're lost in a bush, also it's good also to have the same GPS. Set out the coordinates. They walk it out and they know where you are. And let me give you a little secret right now. Or those of you like a thief, stop it. Let me give you a little secret right now. Yeah? The mind of man has created certain technology and technologies that stay up in outer space and sees your car on Granby Street, your number plate, and they see you as I am now seeing you right now in lifetime, full image, and will follow me to my home and see I drive into my yard and go into my house. You know that? I knew that that technology exists. I knew it, and secondly, I watched it on a documentary. And then thirdly, I heard somebody say to me, spoke to me, concerning me, Philip Emmanuel Chase. And they have all the data on me, Philip Chase. They have all the data on me. And I'm a children too. And could have given specific information concerning every single thing. He said, we knew. He said, did not you know such and such? Well, how did you know such and such? So don't fool yourselves by the ordinariness of life on your purse. You go on your teeth, they could see your teeth in it. And they may choose to tell the police who the person is or choose not. So there is no secret life on earth anymore. That's long gone. There is no secret life. So when you plan to go on steal now, check yourself from very careful. And then you wonder how they know you say what's the Christian. Now what's the Christianism? The technology can see every man that it chooses zero in on and know where they are, where they live in, where they were at 11:45. 9:30, your secret is public. I get another one. You think you can walk the streets of England just so and think nobody watching you? And you can walk the streets of New York and think nobody in what? Uncle Sam watching you. My father laughing here. Eh? Uncle Sam watching you. You think you can walk into the subway and do what you want to do and think nobody watching you? And I is watching you. All the way you go, they're following you around. So what's the big secret between you and God? Time you think God ain't seeing and God don't know. where you are right now. Where am I right now? In my mind. That's the first piece of knowledge or exercise of labor you have to begin with. Know where you are right now. Know where you are right now. To begin to deal with the mind, know where you are right now. What you are struggling with right now. What you have in here to deal with, to address and to work on. Recognize where you are at this time. Accept the findings. Accept the findings. Decide on an intent or intention that I will do something about it. Right? I will do something. I know where I am. I know what is here. And I now intend to do something about it. If you do not follow this process, you will not get started. You will get nowhere and you will stay where you are. Being a menace to society, a problem to the world and for the world, and a headache for God. You'll be a headache for God. Because God, speaking out of human tongues and tongues of God, will be struggling with you to get you where you're supposed to be. And because he can't get into your mind to deal with your mind, he may set up things in your path that will have the mind broken. That the mind may begin an initial attempt to begin to look at itself. And we don't want that. We don't want that. We want to volunteer our mind and to commit ourselves to the task of starting to renew our mind. We can ask God for grace. We can ask him for strength. Ask for help. Ask for power. Ask for anointing to help me to deal with my mind. You gotta ask for that. He will give us the strength. And you're going to feel his strength coming. You're going to give us the grace. You're going to experience the grace. You're going to ask for power. You're going to get the power. But he will not get into your mind to begin doing your work for you. He will not do it. So your joy will be short-lived. Your personal joy in your personal life will be short-lived. And that joy is most likely to come to you out of something material that was given to you, and it brings an emotional joy, a psychological joy, but not the joy of the heart, which is the fruit of the spirit. Some people's face when they are even angry carrying a big smile. You know that? Even when they vex, this face smile. Not like me, my face when I vex, you might know when I vex. You might know when I vex. But some people have a kind of natural gifting, even when they're mad, all they see on their face is a nice smile. We had to run from those kind of people, you know, because you have to, you can't get a cue on earth what's going on inside, because there is no signal of the emotion of the mind that tells you, this is a position I am at right now. You ain't picking up nothing. The mind, all what you are fighting up with, reflective consciousness. When you could deal with it, you can get the mastery, and you will get the mastery. Because if it was not possible, God would not have given you the assignment. He would not have said to you, go do it. When he knows you can't do it. But because he knows we can do it and get the victory, he says to us, no, do it. The challenge might be great, but it can be done. It's worth the effort. It's worth the effort. Tell your neighbor, it sounds all right. Say, it sounds all right. I guess we taught it all speaking in tongues and going to heaven and jumping up and feeling very good. Sometimes he settles us down to an assignment. We intend, we are going to do something about it. Now, you know from your own experience, there might be what we call two compartments in the mind, along with all the faculties. There is a positive department and there is a negative department. Negative department and negative and positive, or the good department and the bad department. We experience all your clock. What is responsible for negative behavior in Christian people? We establish that. It's not a long past. We know what is responsible for the behaviors that are not consistent with the Lord. We know. So there is a negative, and then there is good, and there is bad. There is good, and there is bad in the mind. So why do you think so bad about people? Or so badly about people? And why do you think so good about people? At the same time, the thing is in the mind. So we are continuing with the process now. Now we are going to approach the negative forces. You have to approach onto it. I know you want to go there. As far as you're concerned about yourself, that you're a good woman. Every woman will say she's good. And every man will say he's good. And don't tell them nothing but anything bad in them. They'll curse you. And when they curse you, you see the badness manifest itself through a cursing. But I just said earlier on, I am totally good. No badness inside of me. I am no badness. Quite a lot of much bad now. Yeah. Few will accept it without saying anything else. And she now save worse yet. And then she sells fish even worse yet. And by the time you get home, it was already announced for the whole nation. Am I making sense with ourselves this morning? Huh? There is a knowledge of some evil or some bad in your memory. In your memory. It's in your memory. Knowledge is stored. It is inside there. You don't want to go far to look for it. It's right there. But you are beginning to deal with the mind. You are beginning to deal with the mind. You are beginning to deal. So you begin to approach the negative forces. Well, you heard the word I use, forces. Last time I said, I talked about the negative forces and the positive forces. You are going to have a fight on your hand for a little while. You're going to have a fight now on your hand because you are going up against the negative forces because you don't want it inside you. It's time to get it out because revelation knowledge has come to you concerning a better life, a fuller life, a great life. And now you are instructed to have though a holistic transformation of your person, which begins with the mind, coming through the mind, coming out of the mind, coming from the mind. So you have to now confront now that garrison force. It's a garrison force. He been in there a long time. He will not give way to you just like that. So this can branch off now in the spiritual warfare. I'm not going to go across here. You have now to confront the negative forces that are in the mind. The evil thoughts, bad behaviors, bad experiences, all those negatives over all these years are stored up in your memory. And they come back ever so time and reflect in you and your mind begin a cycle of reprocessing. Bring it back into bondage. Bring it back into life of defeats. So you go to now approach the negative forces. You approach onto it. Do not say you cannot because Paul says, I can do all things. I can. Do all things through Christ who strengthens. I can because the word says I can. And I confess that I can because God says concerning me, I can. So you approach the negative force and the forces. You address the negative behaviors you truly do not wish for and as such desires change. You address the negative behaviors you truly do not wish for and as such desires change. You want to change. And that is there of every believer. Every born again child of God, they want to change. Certain behaviors, you want to change that behavior. Certain attitude, you want to change. You really want to change it. You're not enjoying it. You're not liking it. You're not happy about it. It frets you. Be honest with your own self. It frets you. Bad behaviors, bad attitudes. You know what I mean? You can handle that, you know. Once you are saved and you are aspiring to become more and more like Jesus, you cannot be at home. Bad behaviors, negative attitudes, poor ethics. You're not at home with these things. You want to get rid of them. And you are going to get rid of them because you are going to take a decision intentionally. I will deal with the thing. And that's where the liberty begins to flow. Now, when God having heard you said so, thought that way, now the Holy Ghost will come alongside you to help you. Let me give you again. Once you have that desire and you have declared it to you and have declared it before God, and you have declared it to God, and you've asked God for help, know the Holy Spirit shall come alongside you to help you begin dealing with the thing. And then you'll find yourself now dealing with the thing and not having so much a greater difficulty as were the days of the past. Am I in house this morning? Church, are you there? So everybody who are, all those who have good behaviors, say amen. All who have all good behaviors, all good behaviors, say amen. Right, we can accept the children. We can accept the children. Truthful is a scripture. And all those who have bad behaviors, say, song's true. You're honest. You're honest. So when you know where you are, you know where you need to begin. If you don't know where you are, you do not know how to deliver yourself. I do not know how to ask for help. I do not know how to relay where your position is. So help can come to you on time. The Holy Ghost and the anointing of the Spirit of God will come alongside you to help you now to overcome. He will not take over the function of pilot in your life. Will not take over your function of pilot in your life and your function of dealing with your life. Right? He will not take it over. Right. Good. All right. Right between me and them. That's not your business. Not to watch nothing. Keep your vision up in that direction. Yeah. The Holy Ghost will not get into the mind now that you have shared it with him. He will not get into your mind now and begin to do the rerouting. Hear me, my beloved brethren. The route is already being prepared for us. The road is already being prepared for us. He will now help us to walk on the road. Of recovery. He wouldn't take over now. Even though we have submitted and shared those things with him, he will not now come and take over control. We like to take over and take control. It's natural in our natures. Not so with God. He says, no, I will not take over and I will not take control. I will stand alongside you and I'm going to help you deal with the thing. I'm going to give you strength and I'll walk with you. As I walk with you, I'm holding you back. So I know when to hold you back. I know when to take you forward and hold you back. Negotiate the part because I have always been there. Says God, I know. And take you again. But he's not going to come and take over Franco and manipulate and control you. Once you don't right now. Right? He will not manipulate and control him. You leave the decisions to him still to be made. Leave decisions still to you to be made. You realize he don't pick us up and carry us to church? You realize he doesn't pick us up and carry us to church even when you're real tired. You come to church because first you love God. You really love him. Secondly, you love fellowship. That's why you come, you know. Fellowship, love for God. And thirdly, you love the place where God meets with his people on a collective basis or a corporate level. That's why you come to church. You love God, you love fellowship, you love the place where God meets with his people. But he will not pick you up and take you to church against your will. Now, if you need some help to be helped up, he will help you up. And many of you can testify of the hand of God. Can I give you a little? You might be feeling too good. But you love God, you love fellowship, you love the place. So are you not feeling too good? All of a sudden you begin feeling a little bit better. And a little better. And the strength oozing back into your body. And then you get up, you get dressed, and you come to church. By the time you leave church, you're good. But you know, you had a desire that I will do something about my state. The state of my mind is I want to go to church today. And oh Lord, help me. Same thing with the mind. Now, when that process begins, you have started it out. Keep your eyes a little bit open, a little bit for watchfulness now, because you are going to be tested to give validity that the mind is right now undergoing its renewal. The newness is starting. So you're keeping your eyes open because something wants to take you back into captivity, push you backward. Lord, there are so much things I want to share with you, Ollie, but I had to hold them together. Yeah, I had to just, what is it I'm going to get fullest liberty that I could share certain things? What are you jumping for? Jumping your heart out. Attitude. Behavior. Could the church say attitude? Could you say behavior? Behavior. Attitude. They all come from the mind. The mind. You address those behaviors you truly do not wish for, and as such, desires change. So you address negative forces and behaviors and attitudes. You are continuing with works. And I want us to feel the liberty of using the term works and the words works. Because for Pentecostal, everything is spirit and grace and faith. That's just Pentecostal. Everything is, we spiritualize everything. But do you know work is also an act of it and the grace of God by the Spirit of the Lord? So it is a work in progress. Renewing of the mind is a work in progress, and progress through work. So those who are lazy will have a problem. Those who are lazy and do not love to walk would have a problem. Because they would want some substitute to come to deal with their problems for them. And that is just not possible. Cannot happen. Will not happen. You have to deal with it for yourself. You want some corn? You can choose to buy a plant. Buy, plant, or beg, or steal. But some work is required. Some labor is required. God says, "What? Work out your own salvation with fear. The days of free plates are over." This is one thing you get from God where you have to pay something. Two. There is no free grace on the renewing of your mind. Eh? There is no free grace. There is no free food or free drink on the renewing of your mind. You have to walk for it. Walk it out with fear and trembling. Don't call it down from heaven because it's not coming. Don't fast it into being. It will not come. This is one time God says there will be a program of participation. You have to make direct personal investment in your mental development. Oh Lord, no, I feel like preaching now. I'm ready to preach now, but I don't want to go home to you because you're going to go home feeling good. And I say, pass, preach nice today, and you're going to forget the word. I'm not going there. I control my spirit. I ain't going there. You invest in the personal renewal of your mind. 100%. God gives you nothing but a grace to do, the grace to be, the grace to become, the grace to be transformed. But he will not perform the transforming process by himself alone in isolation. He will not do it. If you are self-discovering yourself and discovering some frustrating moments, tell God you are beginning to, you have begun a process. It's not working. It's not working. God, Sahavi, will not come into our minds and change our minds for us. He says you have to. So I say to you, no more free dishes concerning these matters. They never were. There are free dishes for healing and miracles. Healing and miracles, signs and wonders, salvation, free dishes. Eat as much as you want. Drink as much as you want. He said, when it comes to that mind being renewed, it is not free. You personally have to make the investment direct. Begin to deal with yourself. And don't blame nobody for your condition. Don't pass the book on. Don't say so and so. Don't blame nobody. Look at yourself. Look at yourself. We were told to work on the reconstruction of the mind. You were told to reconstruct it. You were told to rebuild it. You were told, rebuild, reconstruct, rebuild, reconstruct, rebuild, reconstruct, renew. You do it. You do it. Not a church. Not pastors, not evangelists, not apostles, not teachers. No one else. You do it. And while you are about to do it, you ask God for help that you may get it done. Get it done. You place into memory good things, good deeds, good thoughts, good values. Don't forget your value system is formed from perception. Eh? We had it already up the road. How you perceive and what you perceive is where your value systems are formed. Perception of the mind and perception of the mind. You value somebody by how you look at them, but that's not sufficient to give a complete analysis. You don't look at somebody and you make a judgment, and that's what we do very often. We look at somebody and we give a judgment. I know you have to move away from how people look and who people are. And who they are may not necessarily be revealed by how they look. So you don't judge a person by how they appear anywhere or nowhere. The renewal of the mind is a daily application. It's a daily thing. It's a daily thing. Every day you apply a little bit. Every day you apply a little bit. Every day you apply a little bit. Line upon line. Word upon word. Word upon word. Line upon line. Every day you do a little bit. Write this one down.

0: wrong thoughts starve the mind of the negative forces, negative thoughts. That would require some effort, because you'll be living in the natural world of negativity all your life. You'll be living in a natural world surrounded by negativity, immersed in negativity all your life. Now God says you will take some of the deliberate steps. Deliberate steps you will take. Changes occur by starving the faculties. And you know what they are. You know what the faculties are. You're going to starve them. Changes occur by starving the faculties that are in the mind from all negative and wrong thoughts. You will starve it. You give the mind the newness of the life of Jesus that is done in righteousness. You give it good things to walk with. Give it good things to walk with. Good things to think on. Because it sees a faculty. It's like an engine. It needs to be kept alive. With and by food. It has to be fed. Thank you. Thank you. Thank you. Thank you, my brother. The mind needs to be fed every day. Even though you don't want to think, it will think. And if you try stretching it to the point where you would not think, you're going to go crazy. Because it was never built to be inactive. Never built, not designed to be inactive. And it cannot be inactive. Because that's what makes you who you are. It is CPU. Everything is input and everything output. What you put inside there goes into storage forever. And even though you may want to wipe it off, take it out, it cannot be, or they cannot be wiped off, or they cannot be taken out. They are going to be stored there for the rest of your life. You may forget it and forget them from time to time, but the fact is, they are inside there. Just press the right key and it comes up on the monitor. Press the right key and it comes up. So we have begun the process now of dealing with this thing called the mind. You're not going to feed it now with good thoughts. Begin to think good. Good about people. Think good about people. Good about good things. Have a good opinion on something that is wrong. And it's not right. In the head. Inside here. Boy, Grenada will be a better place tomorrow morning if all of us start the process today. If every Grenadian right now, from top to bottom, starts the progress, the process right now, Grenada is a peaceful country. It's to be the best piece of real estate in the world for anybody to come to live in. And hopefully when they arrive, we can pass on the information to them. How the inhabitants of this island live. How they live. And we'll want you to conform to the norm of the lifestyle in the nation. You have to start putting in. Start putting it in. And behavioral changes start. You begin to see the change. The change would become evident. Change. And the attitude would also begin to manifest change. How long would it take? I don't know. But I know as you keep working at it, you'll have the victory, you're going to have the fullest evidence and the fullest manifestation. It's not guaranteed to be finished and finalized in one engagement. Don't forget, it's a long life, lifelong process. You're going at it, working at it, you're going at it, and working at it, very conscientious and very deliberate. When you withhold food from any living thing long enough, those things die. When you withhold food from living things long enough, just withhold food long enough. Just long enough when you watch, don't get the plant water over a couple of days. Now I have sown some tomato seeds. Now I'll be honest with you. I thought I had sown six. In my mind, I took out six seeds. I put in some little things to sew. I knew I did that. Well, one or two may have stuck between my fingers. So I have 13 rather than having 6. I don't want 13 cheese because I had to walk. I could manage 6 tomato cheese. Hey, watch me for. I could handle 6. And yeah, I know my ability. I know I could handle 6 tomato cheese. I ain't never handle 13 of them. Because I had to walk a little bit too hard or hard. I want 13 cheese. I could handle 6. My faith is not small. No, it's time, really. Time. Now, you gotta be wise. If I have little to do, I could spend a lot of time on, but when time is measured, I have to measure my commitment to whatever I do. So I knew I had to go to 6 small seeds and I put them in little containers by themselves alone. Yeah, little containers by themselves alone, but they have sprung up. And now I'm seeing I have 13 and I keep checking. I said, more gonna come up or something again too, it look like. I seen little things busting on top again, but I knew I did not pour out the thing. I didn't pour out and I did not sprinkle. I was liberated because I didn't want my mind to be troubled by endless tomato cheese. So I took out one and I knew I counted 1, 2, 5, 6. Good. If I start withdrawing the supply of water long enough, every single tree will die. So what do you do now with the mind now? Starve the negative thoughts. Starve it. Starve the thing. I wanted to bring some plants so you could see for your own set of watch and see the difference between the lively plant, well watered, and the one that is dying. A lack of water. If you starve the negative ideas, negative attitudes, negative years, you'll have nothing to feed on. Am I getting you this morning? It will have nothing to feed on, no nutrients, nothing to go on because you have starved them. So we will get a victory by starving the negative forces. Don't give them no food to eat, no water to drink, no food to eat, no water to drink. You're going to starve that thing. And after a few days, the seed begin, the leaves begin to fall. Look, downward, it's shrinking because you are not feeding it. Starve it to death. Starve the thing to death. Tell a neighbor, starve it. Say, give it no food to eat. I will give bad behaviors no food to eat. I'll give bad behaviors no food to eat. I'll give bad attitudes no food to eat. I will not feed them. And you will discover the interest will wane, the interest will die, the desire ultimately will die because God will help you. So you're going to become a sweet bunch of wonderful Christian people. Yeah, you begin to become so sweet. Everybody will want to be around you. Like one sister last Sunday, I said, at the end of our prayer, she comes to Pastor Chess, what sweet thing you have inside this church here. Not a member, she's a visitor. She said, what sweet thing you have inside of this place here. I said, it's only the Holy Spirit. So the brother was going through the door. I said, brother, holy, yes. Somebody asking a question. What sweet thing that we have inside here. It is only the Holy Spirit. And once we begin to walk on the mind, we are bringing the mind into alignment to the Word. And don't forget, the natural mind, its natural environment is aligned to the cosmic elements of the age and of the world. And it will do what is worldly. It will do it. Because that's what it's aligned to. But the process brings you back now into realignment and the alignment on God, alignment to God. And the process continues day by day, day after day. All right? I'll get a little comfort. You wouldn't always have the victory all the time, but most of the time you would. And when you return to it again, you're going to have the victory. You have little or less to more to work with as compared to the past, as compared to yesterday. Hello, church. Are you there? So don't give it water to drink at midday and the sun is hot. Don't give it no water at 2 o'clock when it gets more hot. Give it no food in the evening. And don't give it no food tomorrow morning. And after a couple of weeks, you'll have a funeral service to celebrate the death blow to that thing or those things. And you are freed. Now, let me come to the end quickly now. Let's rush through here now. I close on this note here. Your work schedule is prepared and handed to you. Your work schedule is prepared and handed to you. Part of evangelism, soul winning, God prepared a work schedule. And hear me, you have to work that schedule every day. God has given to each one of us a work schedule. What should be done this week? What should be done on each day of this week? Your life is not being led by you. You do not decide and choose really what you want to do during the week, you know. If you are really in tune with God and connected to God, you don't decide what you do on one day. What you do on any particular day is the instruction that you have received in your mind from God, what ought to be done on that specific day. And if you try going against that, you begin to realize you have some real internal conflicts taking place. Real serious internal conflicts begin taking place because you are not on schedule and you're not following the program. You're not following God's agenda. But if you follow God's agenda and you follow God's program, you find yourself easing into each day with comfort, with joy, and a fulfilled life. Amen? Tell your neighbor, stop the mind of negative forces, negative attitudes, negative behaviors. Feed the mind with good things. Good things. Good things. Night and day. Day and night. When I feel like. When I don't feel like. I have no choice. I'm going to feed the good mind with good things. And the bad mind, I'll empty it. In the name of the Lord. Amen. Shall we all stand today? Shall we all stand today?
1: Hello, this is John Jenkins for Teaching Missions International. Welcome to our encore broadcast of Dave's Devotion for today. In today's devotion, Wait with Eager Hope, Dave encourages us to remember God's promise that the broken parts of our world and our lives will one day be made new. And now, Dave's devotion. You and I are surrounded by suffering. This whole fallen world is suffering. You and I can identify with this because we hurt too. None of us can get through life without experiencing the pain of being earthbound. Life can be very hard. Today, let's stop for a moment to consider the pain of this world as we listen to a memorable passage from Paul's letter to the Roman Christians. Yet what we suffer now is nothing compared to the glory he will reveal to us later. For all creation is waiting eagerly for that future day when God will reveal who his children really are. Against its will, all creation was subjected to God's curse. But with eager hope, the creation looks forward to the day when it will join God's children in glorious freedom from death and decay. For we know that all creation has been groaning as in the pains of childbirth right up to the present time. And we believers also groan, even though we have the Holy Spirit within us as a foretaste of future glory. For we long for our bodies to be released from sin and suffering. We too wait with eager hope for the day when God will give us our full rights as His adopted children, including the new bodies He has promised us. Romans 8, 18 through 23. My wife Pam will tell you that I'm a fixer. That's one of the particular ways I express my love for her and for others. Whatever the problem, I am moved to repair it. The problem is, we live in a broken world. There are too many broken things, too many broken people. Even our world is groaning in its brokenness. Let's listen again to Paul's words. For we know that all creation has been groaning, as in the pains of childbirth, right up to the present time. And we believers also groan, even though we have the Holy Spirit within us as a foretaste of future glory. For we long for our bodies to be released from sin and suffering. Wow, it's not just the world and unbelievers who are groaning. We who have the Spirit are groaning too. I once heard a story of a couple who met with their pastor to talk about God and the problem of evil. As he talked with them, he glanced down. By their side stood their 5-year-old Down syndrome child. For them, the problem of evil was not an academic problem. They were suffering over how to reconcile their concept of a good God with their pain. The pastor could not fix their situation with an astute theological answer. Paul reminds us that none of us can escape the pain of this world, but he also reminds us that the Spirit within us is a foretaste of future glory. He also says, we wait with eager hope for the day when God will give us our full rights as adopted children, including the new bodies He has promised us. In other words, though you and I groan with the rest of creation, we also live in hope, just as those parents do for their Down's syndrome child. Today, you may be groaning. You might be experiencing health problems or financial problems or relationship problems. 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There is a better day coming, one without sin and suffering. That's your future and my future too. And that is very good news. 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
2: Vitamin D is often referred to as a wonder vitamin because it helps with our bones, muscles, nerves, and immune system. 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Vitamin D works well for bone and teeth health by supplying them with calcium to protect against bone diseases like osteoporosis. It also contributes to heart health and helps strengthen the immune system. Almost all cells and tissues of the body require vitamin D. However, it is only naturally present in few foods. Natural sources of vitamin D include egg yolk and cod liver oil. Because this vitamin is not naturally found in many foods, it is often added to foods which are labeled as vitamin D fortified foods. Some vitamin D fortified foods include milk, breakfast cereals, orange juice, yogurt, cheese, and bread. 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Until next time, the Grenada Food and Nutrition Council reminds you to eat, look, and feel well in 2022. I am Lachelle Murray.
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3: And then I said, you know, so tell me a little bit about your practices right now. Are you living together? And they said, yes. And I said, how does your current situation, and I'm just thinking of the woman at this point, fit your spiritual beliefs with regard to living together before marriage? Is this congruent with your spiritual beliefs? 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
4: Well, Pastor Dave Gudgel is our guest today on Focus on the Family, helping you and your family navigate the topic of cohabitation. 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
2: And John, I don't think I'll surprise anyone with this stat, but it's more common today for a young adult, say 20-something, 30-something, to be living with a boyfriend or a girlfriend rather than being married. I mean, if you think of that, that's a stunning statement. And I know because we hear from you here at Focus on the Family, many of you are dealing with that issue with your young adult children. Or maybe you're that person. And we definitely want to talk to you today about what God's expectations are, what the healthy

0: Warren and is lead pastor at Bridges Community Church in the Bay Area of California. His book is called Before You Live Together, and we do have copies of that here at Focus on the Family. Look for the link in the episode notes.
1: Dave, welcome to Focus on the Family.
2: Thank you. It's a privilege to be here.
1: You know, one of the main reasons couples live together before getting married is because they're not sure this is right. And so we just want, and this is, you know, kind of the excuse that they'll give, is we want to make sure that we're in love and then we can play house together and those kinds of things. And this Christian young people too. The statistics aren't that different. You came from that place of uncertainty when you were courting your wife. That's kind of common, right? Uncertainty is part of the blessing of marriage. You're not going to be absolutely sure that this is perfect.
2: Yeah, not sure at all. I mean, for me, I thought that Bernice was the one that I ultimately wanted to marry, but I needed some help. And I went to a friend, a mentor, and he gave me some good information. Essentially, it was, you need to marry her. I mean, that's
1: so
2: that
1: he
2: was
1: talked you into
2: line.
1: It.
2: Yeah,
1: that's a yes. good friend.
2: It was nice. He cut to the point, you know.
1: But it is a key question, because I think that's oftentimes the response that a parent is going to hear from their 20-something child, that, you know, mom, dad, I just don't know. And I thought, you know, Bob and me doing this would be really a smart way to go, so we know that we're made for each other. Why are couples today so afraid of making a mistake rather than doing it God's way? And, you know, just trusting that the Lord, if he's given you the green light, if you had a good mentor say, hey, she's the one, and you're praying about it and you're listening to the Lord, jump in.
2: Yeah, you know, that what you just said, Jim, is so true. I mean, a lot of it is connected to what they're thinking, compatibility. And we need to figure out if we're compatible or not. You don't buy a car without checking it out, right? So we need to take this thing for a drive. And they begin the relationship oftentimes that way in terms of living together. So
1: speak to the fear issue, though, I mentioned. It seems like we inject a lot of fear into our Christian children about do's and don'ts, and if you do that, you know, you're going to get this. And I mean, I think generally they can be a very fearful group of people rather than a positive group of people that are fearless.
2: Yeah, and I think part of the fear is what they see in our world and what they see in other relationships, kids that they are friends with, other students, whoever, and their parents got divorced, or they've been around the home and seen them yelling at each other or whatever, and the home was just a terrible place to be, and they don't want to go down that road. So, you know, one of the things they think they can do then is to prevent that from happening is by living together and checking each other out.
1: And it's unhealthy, and we'll get to all that data soon. But that is one of five reasons that in your book, Before You Live Together, you talk about. What are the other four reasons that people will give as to why we need to, you know, test drive?
2: Yeah, absolutely. Well, I think of compatibility as one. I think of them actually as C's.
1: Okay.
2: So you got compatibility, and you got the cash, you know, finances. It's just a lot cheaper for us to live together. Instead of living in two different homes,
1: split
2: we'd much
1: rent.
2: Rather live with each other. Are you kidding? And then there's the companionship factor. You know, God made us to share a relationship. Two are better than one. And you can justify anything and put yourself into a living together relationship just out of loneliness. And of course, culture today says it's okay. You know, that's normative now. It used to be wrong to live together. Now you're like wrong if you don't live together. And so culture's gone that way. And then also I think of love. Well, we're in love, so why not?
1: Right. Well, and in fact, one of the common things will be, what does a piece of paper do to make our love for each other any different? Speak to that. I mean, there is the government recognition of a union between a man and a woman. But there's much more to it spiritually, and that's what we as Christians need to zero in on.
2: Yeah, and I think there are a couple ways we can look at that. But one is just from the biblical perspective, when was it married? And I always go back to John.

0: and just living together that constitutes marriage. And of course, in that world, there was the commitment, there was the pledge, you know, the signing of the contract, so to speak, the unconditional covenant.
1: And it seems to me that God's heart is about covenant marriage. You know, we don't talk a lot about that in the Christian community, but it's not a contract.
0: No,
1: I mean, that's what the state gives you is a contract. But what God's talking about is a commitment, a covenant marriage for life until death do us part. That's what the Lord's heart is for us, correct?
0: Absolutely. And I heard that when we went through our premarital counseling, it was as clear as it possibly could be when the pastor that was counseling us stuck his finger into the air, and he said, "No, Dave, you got to understand this commitment, this covenant commitment that you're making to each other. You're getting married on January 10th, 1976. So everybody's doing the math on that now. And so that's the day where you're making this covenant commitment before others and before God. And you're going to have, in the course of your marriage, you're going to have this line of commitment that you're making to each other. And there are going to be times where you're going to be really excited about your relationship and things are going to be so easy. And other times you're below the line and you're thinking, this is crazy. But you got to come back to the commitment.
1: And that's what keeps you in the game. Contracts don't keep you in the game, because you can break a contract if you can find a way, a loophole. But in this commitment, you don't want that loophole. You got to fight through it so you can have the marriage that God wants you to have on the other end. Dave, let me take a minute here. I want to talk directly to parents who have children living with a boyfriend or a girlfriend. One mom wrote to us here at Focus and asked one of the most common questions for parents in this situation. And I want to read this comment from her. She said, "We received a call from my son last week, and he was informing us that he and his girlfriend have decided to move in together." Now, again, this is a Focus on the Family constituent,
0: right?
1: A listener,
0: absolutely.
1: Christian home, I'm assuming.
0: Mm-hmm.
1: And this is pretty common.
0: Yes.
1: She went on to say, "He is very open to hearing our heart on issues. We told our son that we don't agree with him living together and that we feel it's against what God wants for them. He said he understood, but that it wasn't going to change their minds." And then the question, how can we still love them and support them and have a relationship with them without condoning them living together? So
0: absolutely.
1: Everybody's leaning in now that is in this situation.
0: Yeah.
1: How do you answer that?
0: Well, first, I would want to say, please, no, you're not alone in this. This has become commonplace in the church. It's become commonplace in practicing born-again Christians. So you're right there. In fact, the church that I'm at now, when I started there 10 years ago, the first five premarital counselings that I did were with couples that four of them were already living together.
1: Four out of the five.
0: Four out of
1: in
0: five.
1: In the church.
0: Yes. Mm. But I mean, in terms of your part in helping them, to me, the main thing is that you want to continue the relationship. Do not sever the relationship. Whatever you do, if you sever the relationship, you don't have a chance to continue to influence them.
1: But that really does beg the question, how do you do that? How do you engage your adult child to say, boy, this is really not what I expected. It's, I know, displeasing to God's heart. But I love you, and where do you go from there?
0: Well, and I think that's what you got to say. I think you got to be honest. You have to be clear. You have to speak the truth in love. And so all of that, the child needs to hear where you are, where your convictions are, where you believe the Lord wants them to be.
1: Yeah.
0: So don't hold back on that. But then at the same time, I don't think you want to foster they're living together. So don't start, you know, enabling that in any way.
2: Yeah, Dave, we've got some friends who are in this situation, and they've just taken it upon themselves to not only love their child, but also to love the boyfriend.
0: Yeah.
2: And to say, there's a ministry opportunity because he doesn't know Jesus. And how is he going to know Jesus if we don't show him love? In other words, if we just show a condemnation because, you know, Scripture says this is wrong, mm-hmm. then how is he ever going to understand the grace and love of Jesus?
0: Oh, I totally agree with that. And I've seen parents impact their children because they worked through it. They continue to pray with them over it. They didn't compromise their beliefs and what they did in terms of how they helped or didn't help their kids as they were getting ready for marriage, mm-hmm. but they stuck through it with them.
2: It's a real opportunity for grace and ministry. So Dave Gudgell is our guest today on Focus on the Family, and we have his book, Before You Live Together. Call us for a copy or check the episode notes for a link.
1: Dave, there was a couple that came to you for premarital counseling, and they were planning on living together, but you were able to talk them out of it. Again, parents are saying, what did you say, Dave? How did it work? And it's going to be different. But for this couple, you were able to convince them not to. What happened?
0: Yeah, it just depends upon what happens in the sessions. But of course, I'm always looking for opportunities to speak truth into the situation. And I often begin with a couple that I don't know. And in some ways, you could even relate this to parents with their children. I know they obviously know them. But I begin with, you know, tell me a little bit about your spiritual beliefs. I got to get a sense of where they are spiritually. And that's always fascinating. This particular couple, the woman said, man, I love God, and he's been very much a part of my upbringing, my family, and so he's very important to me. And then the guy said, well, I don't really have any relationship with God, and so I'm not really there. And I said, well, you know, what place, this is the second question, would you like God to have in your relationship? If he's going to have any place in your marriage, what would it be? And she said, yeah, I'm just really up on that. And he said, well, I'm open to it, you know, that sort of thing. And then I said, you know, so tell me a little bit about your practices right now. Are you living together? And they said, yes. And well, I said, how does your current situation, and I'm just thinking of the woman at this point, fit your spiritual beliefs with regard to living together before marriage? Is this congruent with your spiritual beliefs? And she started crying. I mean, you know, she was really, really crying. In fact, I had to get up, walk over, get the Kleenex box and bring it over.
1: So she was convicted.
0: Yes. Yeah. And I think that's why these questions are so important, or questions like that, because sometimes, you know, nobody's asked them the questions.
1: Yeah.
0: And that was the beginning of a breakthrough.
1: David, it's hard. I can see that conversation happening successfully with a pastor who they're coming to you for input. Mm-hmm. They're looking for wisdom. Mm-hmm. They're probably anticipating you're going to go their direction. But a parent may not be able to have that conversation, or it's going to be awkward, or it's not going to be received
0: right
1: the way it will be by, you know, a stranger, if I could say it that way. So how does a parent go about challenging their daughter in this case,
0: yeah,
1: and asking those same questions? Would you encourage a parent to kind of stick with that same outline?
0: Yeah, to some degree, we're seeing the value of questions over telling, right? Let's ask some questions over telling. Yeah, and this is not the time to lecture. So, but I think that you can say, honey, you've walked with the Lord all these years. What place do you want him to have in your marriage?
1: Yeah.
0: And hopefully that will come. It's, would you like to get married? You
1: that's
0: know?
1: Really like the woman at the well that
0: yes,
1: you referenced earlier. It's very much what
0: yeah.
1: Jesus was saying.
0: And we know that 95% of young adults want to get married. Mm. And so we're okay. So we already anticipate that she's going to say, or he's going to say, yeah, I want to get married. What place do you want God to have in a relationship? Well, honey, how's that going to work out? You know? The Bible says in Hosea 10:12, and I'm not saying you got to use this verse, sow righteousness and you will reap the fruit of unfailing love. Now, that's a huge statement there, because couples, one of their fears is that the love won't work out, the relationship won't work, and they end up getting a divorce like everybody else that they see. So I always look at that and I think to myself, okay, we want to help them reach unfailing love in their marriage and their commitment and that sort of thing. And Hosea 10:12 says that's the result of sowing righteousness. So, honey, if you compromise your faith right now, that's a setup toward ultimately losing love.
1: Yeah. Dave, I think this is a good place to ask about some of the data. I referenced
0: sure.
1: that a moment ago, but what happens generally? Now, there's always outliers, we get that, but in the data, when you look at couples that live together and not married, what is the typical future? What are some of the greater pitfalls that they face, et cetera?
0: Right. Well, let me just make it as clear as I can first. Then we'll see if we get the muddy, you know, part of this coming. But of eight couples that live together before marriage, okay, four of them are going to split up. They'll never marry. Four of them will marry. Of the four that marry, three will divorce and one will live on from there.
1: So that's a 75% divorce rate.
0: Absolutely.
1: In that group, if you live together before marriage.
0: Yeah.
1: That's frightening.
0: It's frightening. So those are eight couples that live together before marriage. It's not a good potential future.
1: There's also other risks. I mean, it's a more dangerous environment, typically for the woman, et cetera, correct? And especially if that woman is bringing children into the relationship.
0: Absolutely. The potential for conflict in the relationship. I mean, there could be aggression, abuse, all of that can be a part of it. Abandonment. So, yeah, adultery often comes because of, you know, how the arrangement got going and the sort of conditioned-based relationship that they have. So if you perform long enough and well enough, then we'll get married or we'll stay married. Yeah. So something has to change back to what we talked about at the beginning, some kind of covenant, unconditional commitment, love.
1: Right. It is different. That's the point. It is different when you are committed versus having an exit door.
0: Mm-hmm.
1: It just makes your behavior different. And you see that in the data, in the surveys. You refer to these as the three elements. Statistics is the first. Soul wounds is the second. What are the soul wounds?
0: Yeah, so when you do go down the performance-based relationship road, that if only or if then, it can hurt you when it doesn't work. You know, I'm not loved because I don't perform well enough or whatever it is. You know, Proverbs 4:23 says, guard your heart because it's the wellspring of life. And one of the places that this really can hurt a person's heart is emotionally and the emotional connection. I did a 2-hour call-in program out of this area where the third caller said, listen, let me tell you my story. We lived together for 2 years. And then we got married. And then shortly after we got married, we found Christ as our personal Savior. And she said, and now we're in intimacy therapy counseling. I said, wow. She said, tell me a little bit more about that. She said, we're in intimacy counseling because we don't have emotional intimacy in our relationship.
1: Mm-hmm.
0: And then this is one of the greatest challenges I think that potentially can happen is the couple has not built an emotional connection. It is absolutely crucial to a happy relationship. Gallup did some studies some years ago and found that the number one factor of happiness in marriage is friendship. It's an emotional connection. It's that filial love.
1: Yeah, and it's so critical. And it's, and, you know, it doesn't shock me that data, science, is backing what the Bible's talking about.
0: Yeah.
1: You know, that we are built for commitment, relationship, etc. Dave, let's address the spiritual ramifications, that last of the three. You met a woman named Nicole who lived with her husband before they got married, and you say her experience is pretty common among Christians who cohabitate. What took place there?
0: Yeah, so we did not have a long talk about this. I got to hear a little bit about the story, and I think she shared the story with you all, but it has not turned out well. And I'm not surprised because, like I said, when the relationship oftentimes is built on the physical, the emotional is stunted, and the spiritual is almost like non-existent. Mm. And that's what took place in this relationship. Yeah.
2: And as you mentioned, Dave, Nicole did share her story with us, and we have a clip of her describing her thought process before she started living together with the man who would eventually become her husband. And when she and this man were dating, here's what Nicole said she was thinking about them living together.
3: Well, our relationship at that point, both of us with God, was not firm enough to say, oh, this is wrong, or I knew it was wrong, and I felt deeply convicted, even tormented sometimes about the decision I knew that I was making was wrong. My husband didn't have that same conviction, and so that should have been a red flag in the beginning, you know, that I felt really convicted, and he didn't, because obviously we're unequally yoked. So for somebody who's thinking about moving in together, they should really think, if they're feeling these things about not really being sure, but their other significant other isn't, then that should be a red flag for them. We just moved forward, and I just shoved those feelings down, and I did it because I really wanted it. And unfortunately, I completely did an about face on God, you know.
1: Dave, you hear that in her clip, even the unequally yoked. She says it in such a way of shame.
0: Absolutely.
1: That she hadn't thought that through. Why do so many young Christians ignore that conviction of the Spirit?
0: Yeah, I don't know what happens there other than I think Satan does a good work. You know, he's the liar and the deceiver and the destroyer. And he will cause people to think that they could be the exception to the rule. So, you know, the scripture says, sow righteousness, sow it. That means it's something that you have to do repeatedly over and over and continue to make really good choices. Here's the problem. When a couple's living together before marriage, oftentimes it's going pretty good. I mean, in the immediate, it's really looking really good. But, you know, when we're talking about the law of the harvest, which is a law of sowing and reaping, you don't see the results of that for a while. You're not going to see it in the same season. So often right now, everything will look good. And this is another way I try to help parents help their children. You know, honey, this isn't the law of Pinocchio. What's the law of Pinocchio? Well, if you do something wrong, it'll show up on your face right now. Well, this is the law of the harvest. And that is the result of God's work in you. And what you want to do is you want to sow righteousness. What's righteousness? It's knowing what's right and doing what's right no matter what. And if you know what's right and you walk down that road, that's where you're going to see God's greatest work in you. And I think of, you know, often in a wedding, I'll say, hey, listen, if you had these qualities in your marriage, would you be happy? Love, joy, peace, patience, kindness, goodness, faithfulness, gentleness, self-control. And of course, they're like applauding. Yes, of course.
1: That's the man I'm looking for.
0: That is the man I'm looking for. But that is the result of sowing righteousness, mm-hmm. of walking in the Spirit. And that's what we want to help our kids do. That's what we want to help couples see.
1: Mm. Hey, Dave, we're coming right in for the landing on this. And I know people are saying, I wish you would ask this question. So I'm going to just take a stab at it. You know, one of the things that you mentioned was being kind of stuck. It sounded like even the data, stuck in a bad marriage. And I made this mistake. I lived with them. Maybe they're the 3 and 4 that are on the road to not making it.
0: Mm-hmm.
1: How do we as Christians together as a community improve that statistic? How do we try to save more than 25% of those marriages that started in a bad place? And have you had those couples come back to you for help to say, we're in trouble, I feel like I'm stuck because we were unequally yoked, we had lived together, we didn't set this up properly, but what do I do? Do I divorce them now or do I stick with it?
0: Yeah, I would encourage them to stick with it and continue to work on that relationship. But of course, work on your relationship with God and the relationship that you share with God as a couple. So I think about a triangle, okay? Just a simple triangle, 3 layers. The bottom, the foundation of the layer is spiritual, the middle is emotional, and the top is the physical. So oftentimes what happens is the spiritual and the emotional are neglected. You got to work on the spiritual commitment that you share, the love of sacrifice, agape is right there. And then you got to work on that emotional connection. The number one reason women in America get a divorce is a lack of emotional intimacy, a lack of an emotional connection. So work on your emotional connection.
1: And most men are going, say that again. What does
0: That's
1: that mean?
0: Right.
1: But you
0: got to
1: work on it.
2: And we'll save that for another broadcast.
1: Definitely. Dave, this is so good. Thank you for your willingness to dive into this tough topic. We don't cover this very often, but we do hear from a lot of parents who are struggling with their young adult children who are living together. Let me turn to the listener. If you feel powerless in this area as a parent, and maybe you're even worried you're going to lose your relationship with your child over the issue of cohabiting, get a copy of Dave's book, Before You Live Together. It's the biblical advice you need to tackle this in a loving and truthful way. If you can give a gift of any amount to Focus, I'll send this to you as our way of saying thank you. Or if you can't afford it, call us anyway. I trust others will cover that cost. And to those of you who are able to give to our ministry, I want to say thank you. You are the reason we're able to continue standing for biblical values in a society where truth is more and more unpopular. Your gift is bringing real hope to parents needing help, couples considering divorce, and families who are struggling. So thank you for being on the team and keeping our ministry going strong.
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1: Dave, thank you again for being with us.
0: Oh, my privilege. Thank you.
2: Well, be sure to have a great weekend with your family and your church family as well. 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
2: 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I'm John Fuller, inviting you back as we once more help you and your family thrive in Christ.
1: Silky's family was not in a good place. 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
5: And I felt guilty. 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
1: Thankfully, Silky became a follower of Christ in her jail cell. And soon she was discovering how to restore her marriage and family with our help.
5: Focus on the Family helped me find hope because they never give up. They continue being there for us, for the families, for the children. We never give up on helping others, of spreading the word of Jesus, and I'm grateful for that.
1: I'm Jim Daly. 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
7: This is The Reality. LDU, welcome again to The Reality. So good to be with you once again for the next half an hour as we talk about the Word of God. Today, it's the turn of The Reality Bible Special. Today on The Reality Bible Special, we're joined by Pastor Mark Hodgetts, and we're going to be talking about learning to discern. We're going to look at 1 Corinthians chapter 2 from verse 13 to 16. The key verse is verse 14, which says, "But the natural man does not receive the things of the Spirit of God, for they are foolishness to him, nor can he know them because they are spiritually discerned." The Holy Spirit teaches us spiritual truths. Natural man cannot understand these truths. We need to get into the Word of God and get the Word of God into us that we may be able to confirm and discern the truth, the right from the wrong. Today, as we chat with Mark Hodgetts, he will remind us that discernment is required to distinguish the chalk from the cheese.
8: There's the expression in English that says if something's totally different, you talk about they are like chalk and cheese.
7: Yes.
8: I think some people do not even know chalk from cheese. And I went and looked up our English word discernment, and it basically speaks about separating things in order to distinguish what is good and what is bad. I need to develop a sensitivity to the Holy Spirit, and He will use the Bible to help me to recognize what is real and what is fake.
7: We need spiritual discernment to distinguish good from bad, right from wrong, and value from trash, and real from fake, to distinguish the chalk from the cheese, as it were. Well, really, indeed, my pleasure to have Mark Hodgetts on Skype. Hello, Mark.
8: Hi, Dudley. Great to talk to you again.
7: Fantastic. Thank you so much for joining us. This, of course, the Reality Bible Special is where we get into the Word of God and get the Word of God to us. We look at some scriptures.

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1: Teachers, but by the Holy Spirit teachers, comparing spiritual things with spiritual. But the natural man does not receive the things of the Spirit of God, for they are foolishness to him, nor can he know them, because they are spiritually discerned. But he who is spiritual judges all things, yet he himself is rightly judged by no one. For who has known the mind of the Lord that he may instruct him? But we have the mind of Christ. One of my favorite verses in the Bible. Our key verse there that Mark has shared with us is verse 14. But the natural man does not receive the things of the Spirit of God, for they are foolishness to him, nor can he know them, because they are spiritually discerned. We're talking about learning to discern today on the Reality Bible Special. So Mark, what's on your heart?
2: You know, Dudley, I think personally, discernment is probably one of the most needed things in the world today, not just for believers, but for unbelievers. Mm-hmm. And obviously, especially for believers, we need what it's called here, spiritual discernment. Mm-hmm. And I think sometimes, you know, we talk about common sense, but it's not always that common. and then obviously spiritual discernment is something very, very special.
1: Mm-hmm. You know, discernment, you're talking about spiritual discernment, which is really the essence of what we're talking about today. But discernment can be natural as well, can't it, Mark? You know, and just in my natural mind, sometimes when I watch the news, I can say, well, that's a load of hogwash. Where did they get that from? You know, just in my natural mind, I think, what are they on about? You know?
2: So, right. You know, I there's the expression in English that says if something's totally, completely different, two things different from each other, you talk about they are like chalk and cheese.
1: Yes.
2: I think some people do not even know chalk from cheese. And my advice, if you ever come across a person like that, don't ever accept a cheese sandwich from them.
1: It could be a bit dry and dusty. Indeed. Yeah. And that's what it's all about. You know, we're talking about spiritual discernment. We'll get into more of the spirituality in just a minute. But, you know, just as a person watching the news and listening to the media and reading the newspapers, we've got to discern the chalk from the cheese. And, right. And that's where as a Christian, that's where the spiritual element comes in, because my discernment, as I rightly read in the scripture, it says we have the mind of Christ. So my discernment with my mind, my understanding, comes from the Holy Spirit, would you say?
2: Absolutely. Absolutely. You know, I'd like to start with, I'm always into etymology, you know, the origin and the development of the meaning of words. Mm-hmm. And I went and looked up our English word discernment. It obviously comes via Latin to us. And it basically speaks about separating or sifting things in order to distinguish what is good and what is bad. And I think that is something that we should do. And obviously our Bible is the filter or the sieve that we use to make sure that what comes through to our mind and what drops into our heart is truth, and not something that looks like truth. Mm-hmm. And that is where, and very interesting, in the New Testament too, the Greek words used there have the same meaning. The main word there speaks about separating between things, making a differentiation so that you can investigate and that you can make a decision or a judgment. And that's what is absolutely needed in the life of each believer.
1: Mm-hmm. But you know, I'm born again, Mark, and therefore I believe the Holy Spirit has taken up residence in me. The scripture says my body is a temple of the Holy Spirit. We read here that we have the mind of Christ. I interpret that as the thinking of Christ, which comes by the Holy Spirit. So when I'm trying to discern these things, be it a news broadcast or just a situation in the street, when I'm trying to discern this, shouldn't I stop and you know, stop for a minute and pray and say, okay, Lord, you know, you help me to find the truth here.
2: Absolutely. And I think there are different tools that God has placed in our hands. And this is what the Holy Spirit will use to help me to distinguish and discern between what is right and wrong. Mm-hmm. And I think the important thing to realize this, discernment, and if I from now on can speak about just the word discernment, but meaning spiritual discernment, is both a gift and a skill. Mm-hmm. So God gives me the gift, and I think the scripture we read there in 1 Corinthians 2 clearly speaks about the fact that it comes from the Holy Spirit. Mm-hmm. And but it's also a skill. It's something that I must develop. I need to what is the word I'm looking for? Not create. I need to develop a sensitivity to the Holy Spirit. And He will use the Bible. He will use people in the church even. He will use so many other tools to help me to recognize what is real and what is fake.
1: Because it says here, the natural man does not receive the things of the Spirit, for they are foolishness to him. You know, so often I'll talk to somebody who's not a believer, not a Christian, and I suddenly realize, you know, they've gone blank. They don't know what I'm talking about.
2: Right.
1: Because I might be moving too much, dare I say, into spiritual realities rather than talking about the natural things that he or she may understand. Because as the scripture pointed out here, this spiritual discernment is foolishness to the world. The world cannot discern what we discern in the Spirit because they don't have the Holy Spirit. So how would I, Mark, how would I, you know, if I'm talking to a non-believer in the office or in a shopping center or wherever I may be, my family, maybe an atheist even, how do I say to him, you know, you need to think about events in the world from a more deeper perspective, trying to understand that it's not just with the intellect, with the mind that we discern these things. How would I be able to communicate that?
2: Let me first just come back to something that you mentioned that I think is important about the natural man. In 1 Corinthians 2 and the first few verses of chapter 3, Paul actually identifies three kinds of human beings. He speaks about the natural man, and obviously he speaks about the spiritual man, but he also speaks about the carnal man. Mm-hmm. Now, the natural man, he clearly states, and he says, they do not understand spiritual things because they are spiritually discerned. But then he contrasts that to the other end of the scale, and he speaks about the spiritual man, and he says, obviously, those are the people who have the mind of Christ. And if we read that scripture, the other scripture in Hebrews a little bit later, he clearly focuses on the fact that this is someone who's born again, who has the mind of Christ, but who has made sure that he or she developed specifically in discerning truth with the help of the Holy Spirit. Mm-hmm. Because the third kind of person that is kind of in the middle there, the carnal man that he speaks about, those are people that are fleshly, they are carnal, they are born again, they are Christians, they are believers, but they have never allowed the Word of God to shape their thinking, to renew their minds, to help them to understand the truths of God. And I think before we can even speak about communicating this to other people, we need to make sure ourselves that we are in a spiritual situation where we have developed, with the help of the Holy Spirit, our personal discernment. If I can speak about just what discernment is, it is allowing the Holy Spirit to use the tools, the God-given tools, and especially the Word of God, because that's where we find truth, to train my mind to be able to recognize something that is false. Because the devil does not always come with a naked lie. Mm-hmm. He comes with a truth that is a bit twisted. And that's where we need to develop. And I think if we can realize when we deal with non-believers, even atheists, it is not our clever arguments that will ever convince them. Mm-hmm. We need to realize it's the Holy Spirit. He's the one that will convict people of judgment, of righteousness. Mm-hmm. And the Holy Spirit is the one, and I'm not saying we should not get into discussions with people, but we need to realize our arguments are futile unless we depend on the revealing and illuminating power of the Holy Spirit in that person's life.
1: Mm-hmm. And dear Lord, guard the gate of my lips, as the scripture says, that I may speak, you know, what's in the heart of God, that I may be able to communicate. There's a cross-reference that I'd like to just mention from 2 Corinthians chapter 4, verses 3 to 4. It says, but even if our gospel is veiled, it is veiled to those who are perishing, whose minds the God of this age has blinded, who do not believe, lest the light of the gospel of the glory of Christ, who is the image of God, should shine on them. And this is a sad reality, that until the point of salvation, until a person accepts Jesus Christ as Lord and Savior, and the Holy Spirit comes into their literal bodies, and he gives life to our mortal body, until that point, their eyes are blinded, So the question just now was, how do we approach this when we're talking to a non-believer? And you've rightly pointed out, we need to approach it from a godly perspective, by the power, by the fellowship of the Holy Spirit, and in prayer. You know, that's essential. Yes. Lord, give me the words to speak. I pray for this dear soul that you'd be able to help me to share the gospel with them. Because sadly, their eyes are they are veiled to the gospel, the scripture says. Until that veil is removed, they'll not understand. They'll not discern as we discern. So we need that insight. We need that spiritual connectivity, if you like, that the Lord will give us the right words at the right time, and we can share the truth and the gospel, the message of Jesus. At the end of the day, we're talking about discerning spiritual things, Mark. And the greatest spiritual need of mankind is the need for forgiveness in this world and salvation, and we need to discern opportunity to present that gospel in all truth.
2: Right, and I love that scripture that you mentioned there, and where Paul clearly says it's only the light of Christ that can shine upon them, and we are those light bearers. We are the light of the world right now, and so we need to bring the light of Christ. And Dudley, I think it's so vitally important for us to make sure that, as you said, always ask the Holy Spirit, because He will at the right time give us the right words. But we need to be ready. We need to be full of the Word. Paul says, be ready to give a defense of what you believe. Mm-hmm. And so we need to realize those two important factors, that discernment is both a gift from God, but it's also skill that will be developed with the help of the Holy Spirit.
1: And good practice. Absolutely.
2: Right.
1: Fantastic.
2: Right.
1: Well, you're listening now to The Reality Bible Special today with me and Mark Hodgetts. We're going to take a little break, Mark, and be back after this.
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He loves us just as he found us. He isn't asking us to do anything. At least not yet. He's accepting us just as we are. A beautiful, blessed Saturday morning to each and every one of you. 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Hope 103.1 and 94.1. We're inside the Kingdom Ride with your truly Soul Construction and Christine. The love of God is unconditional love that keeps us going, keeps us moving. And we are here to show more appreciation. As undeserving as we are, God loves us. Again, good morning, Kingdom Ambassadors. You're in the land of the living, it's enough to give God thanks and praise for.

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He's actually waiting, you know. When oceans rise, and the oceans will forever be rising. So call upon the name of the Lord while he may be found.

Best good morning to you, Auntie Sylvina. Alicia, good morning. Good morning. With all of my heart and all of my soul, I worship you, with everything that we have, with all that we are, we're gonna worship our King.

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1: under the blood
0: to the Most High God. Remember, the enemy, he does not take any break.

There is something about serving Jesus and trusting in His word. When you lift your voice unto Him in worship, in praises, in thanksgiving, shackles and chains come breaking.

There is power in our praises. We ought to praise the Most High God. Do not see your circumstance. Do not see people. See what Jesus says and what he can do. It is a brand new day with King Jesus. Cast all your burdens onto him, for he cares. That battle that you're fighting, it's not yours. It does not belong to you. Allow the King to take control. Oh, yeah.

the battle that you're worrying about, the miracle that you're worried about, God does not need your help. Call upon the name of the Lord. Cast your cares, your worries, whatever it is, your concerns. Give it all to Jesus.

It is not our desire that anyone should be left behind. So we got to use our gifts. We got to use our talents. We got to use the resources that our God has given unto us to reach each and every lost soul. So inside the music, it's just about 9:17 in the a.m.

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So in the up he is there,

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Çok. 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

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Word of God said he came to kill, to steal, and to destroy. 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

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You better believe that in the middle of the night, He is making a way for you.

for my trust is not in man. I do not wait on man to lift me up. Because the same man that lifts you up today will use their words to pull you down tomorrow or the next minute. Trust in Yahweh to make that way for you. Trust in the King, the one who does not lie, the one who does not go back on his word. His word is yea and amen. Hallelujah. 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He is amazing. He is mighty and glorious. And he is your way maker, your promise keeper. Hallelujah.

0: Listen, when I think about the many times that God has made a way for me, the many battles he has fought on my behalf, the hard words, the words that were spoken against me, and when he silenced the voices, hey, when God called my name at tables where I was not seated, the many times he defended me when I was not there. He is my way maker, my promise keeper. He is my covenant keeping God. And I can make a boast in him because I know him. I've seen him work in my life.
1: Top of the morning, everybody. Top of the morning, top of the morning, top of the morning. It's a beautiful, beautiful Saturday morning here in Spice Country. 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This is the Kingdom Ride. 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
0: It's the month of the Septembrians. It's we month. Listen, Alia. To the rest of the month, Alia, we month special too, but the Septembrians, there's a lot of us, so we extra special. My Lord Jesus, hallelujah. Praise the name of the Lord, hallelujah.
1: Yeah, so
0: thank you, Jesus.
1: We just want to extend birthday greetings to people that would have celebrated throughout the week, you know. Happy birthday to you, and we trust that God would have had an extra impact this birthday than the previous birthdays, because life now, if you know, no, you know, the value of life is very important, right? Each morning you get up is not guaranteed, so it's important for you to take that time out and express gratitude, because you know how to open your eyes, but you didn't know how to wake yourself. We don't possess that capability. So if it is that you were able to celebrate another year here on earth, we join with you in celebrating that milestone, that mm-hmm. year.
0: That's right.
1: And to my dear wife.
0: I should have turned off the mic. I should have turned off your mic.
1: You should have turned off the mic?
0: Mm-hmm.
1: Well, why are you so...
0: Yeah.
1: Well, as you see...
0: Sorry.
1: Well, we have the public opportunity to say it now. So happy belated birthday. But your birthday was yesterday. We trust that God give you more years to come with us, because you have people that value you, you have people that appreciate you, and it could have been seen by the responses, the resharing, the reposting, you know, on people's status, your family members, friends, you check. So once again, happy belated birthday. Right, and we look forward to a lot more wonderful years to come. Right, once God give us health, strength, and the ability to gain wealth, you get me.
0: Thank you, my dear. Thank you.
1: Yeah, but you know, it's a month of the Septembrians, you know. Anybody else, if you happen to be born in another month,
0: we appreciate you.
1: We appreciate you, but
0: it's we month.
1: Tis our month. You get me? And I know I was about to say something else, but I'll just hold that for wisdom's sake. You understand? But you're doing it bigly this month.
0: Yeah. Yeah. God is good.
1: All the time.
0: He's a way maker, a promise keeper. Your cloud by day, your fire by night. Trust in the Most High God. 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Guys, stay blessed. Stay connected to your source. 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His name is Jesus, your risen Savior. Anything else?
1: Next week, God's Be Alive. Next week, we go touch a kind of controversial topic. Okay. So stay tuned.
0: So may the Lord bless you and keep you. May He cause His face to shine upon you and give you peace. So construction and Christine.
1: Saying over and out.
0: Bless you guys. Take care. And to Silvino.
1: Morning time.
0: Michelle, Alicia, all of you who joined us this morning. Stay connected to your source. It was indeed a pleasure being in your company this morning. Yeah? 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Stay close.

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Thank you.

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3: Day number 248, we believe. In Isaiah chapter 8, verse 11 to 22, chapter 9 and chapter 10, verse 1 to 19, God warns against trusting human strength and calls his people to fear him alone. In the midst of judgment, he promises a great light for those walking in darkness, the birth of a child who will be called Wonderful, Counselor, Mighty God, Everlasting Father, and Prince of Peace. In 2 Corinthians chapter 8, verse 1 to 15, Paul points to the Macedonian believers who gave generously despite their poverty. Their example shows that belief in the gospel produces joy, sacrifice, and care for others. Proverbs chapter 21, verse 27 to 31, and chapter 22, verse 1 to 6, affirm that outward religion without righteousness is empty, but integrity and humility lead to life. True victory belongs to the Lord, not human efforts. God's light breaks into darkness, and belief is lived out through generosity, integrity, and trust in His promises. Today, ask the Holy Spirit to fill you with hope in Christ and to shape your life in righteousness and generosity. Our scripture readings for today is Isaiah chapter 8, verse 11 to 22, chapter 9, and chapter 10, verse 1 to 19, 2 Corinthians chapter 8, verse 1 to 15, and Proverbs chapter 21, verse 27 to 31, and chapter 22, verse 1 to 6. This is Bishop Bonaparte praying.
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1: Well, then we're going to sing us some Jamaican songs. 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

0: This is John Jenkins for Teaching Missions International. Welcome to our encore broadcast of Dave's Devotion for today. In today's devotion, Wait with Eager Hope, Dave encourages us to remember God's promise that the broken parts of our world and our lives will one day be made new. And now, Dave's devotion. You and I are surrounded by suffering. This whole fallen world is suffering. You and I can identify with this because we hurt too. None of us can get through life without experiencing the pain of being earthbound. Life can be very hard. Today, let's stop for a moment to consider the pain of this world as we listen to a memorable passage from Paul's letter to the Roman Christians. Yet what we suffer now is nothing compared to the glory he will reveal to us later. For all creation is waiting eagerly for that future day when God will reveal who his children really are. Against its will, all creation was subjected to God's curse. But with eager hope, the creation looks forward to the day when it will join God's children in glorious freedom from death and decay. For we know that all creation has been groaning as in the pains of childbirth right up to the present time. And we believers also groan, even though we have the Holy Spirit within us as a foretaste of future glory. For we long for our bodies to be released from sin and suffering. We too wait with eager hope for the day when God will give us our full rights as His adopted children, including the new bodies He has promised us. Romans 8:18-23. My wife Pam will tell you that I'm a fixer. That's one of the particular ways I express my love for her and for others. Whatever the problem, I am moved to repair it. The problem is, we live in a broken world. There are too many broken things, too many broken people. Even our world is groaning in its brokenness. Let's listen again to Paul's words. For we know that all creation has been groaning as in the pains of childbirth right up to the present time. And we believers also groan, even though we have the Holy Spirit within us as a foretaste of future glory. For we long for our bodies to be released from sin and suffering. Wow, it's not just the world and unbelievers who are groaning. We who have the Spirit are groaning too. I once heard a story of a couple who met with their pastor to talk about God and the problem of evil. As he talked with them, he glanced down. By their side stood their 5-year-old Down syndrome child. For them, the problem of evil was not an academic problem. They were suffering over how to reconcile their concept of a good God with their pain. The pastor could not fix their situation with an astute theological answer. Paul reminds us that none of us can escape the pain of this world, but he also reminds us that the Spirit within us is a foretaste of future glory. He also says, "We wait with eager hope for the day when God will give us our full rights as adopted children, including the new bodies He has promised us." In other words, though you and I groan with the rest of creation, we also live in hope, just as those parents do for their Down's syndrome child. Today, you may be groaning. You might be experiencing health problems or financial problems or relationship problems. All of these groanings remind us that this world is broken, and we ourselves are its broken inhabitants. Even so, take time to consider this. There is a better day coming, one without sin and suffering. That's your future and my future too. And that is very good news. Thanks for listening. For full transcripts and replays of all devotions, visit teachmi.com/Dave. And please, join us again on Friday.
1: Vitamin D is often referred to as a wonder vitamin because it helps with our bones, muscles, nerves, and immune system. We get vitamin D from fortified foods, dietary supplements, and direct sunlight. 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Vitamin D works well for bone and teeth health by supplying them with calcium to protect against bone diseases like osteoporosis. It also contributes to heart health and helps strengthen the immune system. Almost all cells and tissues of the body require vitamin D. However, it is only naturally present in few foods. Natural sources of vitamin D include egg yolk and cod liver oil. Because this vitamin is not naturally found in many foods, it is often added to foods which are labeled as vitamin D fortified foods. Some vitamin D fortified foods include milk, breakfast cereals, orange juice, yogurt, cheese, and bread. 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Our bodies produce vitamin D when sunlight hits the skin. 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

0: 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You know, sis, I gotta take care of you. Just trust him. Just believe in him. If he did it before, he will do it again and again and again and again and again.
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day number 248, we believe. In Isaiah chapter 8, verse 11 to 22, chapter 9, and chapter 10, verse 1 to 19, God warns against trusting human strength and calls his people to fear him alone. In the midst of judgment, he promises a great light for those walking in darkness, the birth of a child who will be called Wonderful, Counselor, Mighty God, Everlasting Father, and Prince of Peace. In 2 Corinthians chapter 8, verse 1 to 15, Paul points to the Macedonian believers who gave generously despite their poverty. Their example shows that belief in the gospel produces joy, sacrifice, and care for others. Proverbs chapter 21, verse 27 to 31, and chapter 22, verse 1 to 6, affirm that outward religion without righteousness is empty, but integrity and humility lead to life. True victory belongs to the Lord, not human effort. God's light breaks into darkness, and belief is lived out through generosity, integrity, and trust in His promises. Today, ask the Holy Spirit to fill you with hope in Christ and to shape your life in righteousness and generosity. Our scripture readings for today is Isaiah chapter 8, verse 11 to 22, chapter 9, and chapter 10, verse 1 to 19, 2 Corinthians chapter 8, verse 1 to 15, and Proverbs chapter 21, verse 27 to 31, and chapter 22, verse 1 to 6. This is Bishop Bonaparte.

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1: The fourth chapter of the book of Genesis, verse 1 through 14. I'm going to ask you to read from the word of the Lord together. I may drop out, but you continue to read. And Adam knew Eve, his wife, and she conceived and bare Cain, and said, I have gotten a man from the Lord. And she again bare his brother Abel. And Abel was a keeper of the sheep, but Cain was a tiller of the ground. And in the process,

0: driven me out this day from the face of the earth, and from thy face shall I be hid. And I shall be a fugitive and a vagabond in the earth. And it shall come to pass that everyone that findeth me shall slay me. Can you say amen?
1: Amen.
0: Can you say amen again?
1: Amen.
0: I want you to look at the 11th verse and then remain standing. We're going to pray. And now art thou cursed from the earth, which has opened her mouth to receive thy brother's blood from thy hand. And now art thou cursed from the earth, which has opened her mouth to receive thy brother's blood from thy hand. Repeat this with me. Say, Satan.
1: Satan.
0: No, you're too timid. Say it again. Satan.
1: Satan.
0: The blood is against you.
1: The blood is against you.
0: One more time. Satan.
1: Satan.
0: The blood is against you.
1: The blood is against you.
0: If you really believe it, say it again. Satan. The blood is against you. Glory to God. Spirit of God, move in this place tonight. Send a strong gushing wind and a powerful anointing. Let your unction flow without hindrance. Let the grace of God, the auspicious glory of God, fill the house where we're sitting. Let the word be made flesh while it's being preached. Save somebody, deliver somebody, loose somebody today, break the struggle in somebody's life. I thank you for the victory. I praise you for it, and I believe you to do it. Have your way, oh God. In Jesus' name we pray. Amen and amen. You may be seated in the presence of the Lord. Satan, the blood is against you. It is a little old-fashioned, but it is true. The blood is against the workings of the enemy. I believe that we need to go back to preaching the blood. Some of the critics of Christianity have made statements that they did not want to be a part of our gospel and our ministry because there is so much blood in the scriptures. From cover to cover, you will find a bloody trail. From the coats of skin that covered the nakedness of Adam, to the animals that are slain in our texts, to the spotless lambs of the Levitical priesthood, to the blood that was extracted from the lamb for each house and applied to the doorpost of the believer. On and over again, you will see a bloody gospel. The Bible has said that the life of the flesh is in the blood. And the life of the gospel is in the blood. Without the blood, we have no gospel at all. I am concerned in this age whereby we have become so excited about Pentecostalism, and I think it's wonderful, and I am a part of it, and I endorse it, and I'm glad about the liberty of the Spirit and the moving of the Holy Ghost and the gifts of the Spirit and all that happened on the day of Pentecost. But some kind of way in the process of us becoming so excited about Pentecost, we have forgotten that Pentecost is only the after effects of a Passover experience. It was at the Passover where the blood was shed. And if there is no Passover, there can be no Pentecost. Exactly 50 days from Passover, Pentecost instantaneously occurs on its own if there is a real Passover experience. We do not have to labor for Pentecost, because if we have a real Passover experience, Pentecost is an automatic follow-up to a real blood atonement experience that will happen in the life of every believer. We need to preach the gospel. We do not need to alter it or change it or repair it. It is able all by itself. to save from the guttermost to the uttermost any soul that will come to him. I don't care whether he's bound by alcohol or crack cocaine. If he comes to Jesus, the blood will wash him until he's white as snow. Talk to me, somebody. There will be no deliverance through good works or good ideas or good philosophies. 12 steps and 10 steps and 5 steps will not do it. But one step will bring about a mighty change in your life. And that step is to step up under the fountain. The hymnologist said there is a fountain filled with blood drawn from Emmanuel's veins. And sinners plunge beneath that flood and lose all their guilty stains. If it were not for the blood tonight, these pews would be empty. This preacher wouldn't be here. There would have been no singing tonight. There would have been no pastors to stand. It was the blood itself that sanctified us and procured us and delivered us and redeemed us and propitiated our sins and covered us with the grace of God. And I know it was the blood. I know it was the blood. I know it was the blood for me. One day when I was lost, Jesus died on the cross. And I knew it was the blood for me. In the book of Genesis, the book of Genesis is called the book of Genesis because it is the book of beginnings. It underscores and underlines and gives credence to the integrity of the text and of the New Testament. It is through shadows and types and similes and metaphors, a prediction, a preparation, a prophetic composition of truth that is heralded and revealed in the New Testament, is shadowed and taught in the Old Testament. We are looking in the book of beginnings at the beginnings of the first family and the beginnings of the first struggles. And if you're going to be able to determine how things are going to end, you have to be able to look at the beginning and begin to understand the many, many truths of this text. I want to take just a little bit of time tonight, and you tell me when you get tired of me, I will sit down. But I want to take just a little time tonight to glean some truths out of this text that are so relevant to what we are facing today. Can you say amen? The Bible says, and Adam knew Eve, his wife, and she conceived and bare Cain and said, I have gotten a man from the Lord. Eve was expecting a promise from the Lord, for she knew that there was a prophecy over her even in the middle of her disgrace and her failure. It had been prophesied to the woman that the seed of the woman would rise up and bruise the head of the serpent, and the seed of the serpent would bruise his heel. So when she entered into the throes of labor, she was looking for the fulfillment of that prophecy to come to birth in her life. And the Bible says that Adam knew his wife Eve, and she conceived and bare a son, and she called his name Cain and said, I have gotten a man from the Lord. And again she bears his brother Abel. Now many theologians believe that the Cain and Abel were actually twins, and they believe that because it does not use the terminology Adam knew his wife Eve and she conceived with the second birth. It just says, and she again bare his brother Abel, and they believe that that is some hinting that perhaps Cain and Abel was a result of one

and Abel, you are looking at two sons, whether they were born through one a pregnancy or whether they were born years apart, you are looking at the birthing of two sons, and the order of the two births are extremely important. Somebody say two sons. Yes. Well, over and over throughout the scripture, you are going to see the bringing up of two sons, because the two sons are very powerful in understanding God's order and God's process and God's plan for the body of Christ. The Bible said that she conceived and bare a son, and his name was Cain. And then she again bare and conceived a son, and his name was Abel. Cain is the older brother. Abel is the younger brother, or he is the second son. He is the second son. And it is important. You always have to watch out for that second son. Just remember that. Just keep a footnote as you study the word of God to always watch out for that second son. Now, it defies order and nature, because nature teaches itself that the inheritance should go to the eldest brother, or it ought to go to the firstborn son. That is the privilege and the vesture that ought to be strapped upon the son that is firstborn. But in the scriptures, God has a habit of reversing the order and blessing the unexpected, and you have to watch out for the second son. Somebody say second son. Yes, when you're talking about Cain and Abel, you have to bypass the first brother and look at the second brother to begin to understand that the blessing of the Lord is on the second son. Whether you're talking about Cain and Abel or Esau and Jacob, you always have to watch out for that second son. Whether you're talking about Phares and Zerah, you still have to watch out for that second son. The Bible says that Phares and Zerah struggled in the womb, and the nurse put a red thread around one hand, but he got pulled back on the inside, and Zerah fought his way out. Look at somebody and say, I fought my way out. Yes, you have to watch out for that second son. Esau and Jacob had the same struggling, but the blessing ultimately fell on the second son, and God blessed him. When you talk about Cain and Abel, you can see that prevalence. When you talk about Phares and Zerah, you see it again. When you're talking about Esau and Jacob, you see it again. Ultimately, it is a foreshadowing and a picture of the second sons in the kingdom in the presence of the Lord. In the eyes of the Lord, God really never had but two sons. Yes, yes, yes. The first son was Adam, and Adam was his first made son. According to the genealogies in the Gospel of St. Matthew, it says that Adam was the son of God. Adam was his first created son. Christ was his only begotten son. And the blessing is on the second son. Yes, yes, yes, yes, sir. Yes, yes, yes, it is. Yes, it is. That first son might muff it, but if you wait on that second son, you have a way. He has a way of reversing the curse. What Adam got me into, Jesus got me out of. To God be the glory for the power of the second son. Oh, yes, oh, yes, oh, yes. Thank you, Lord, because I'm beginning to understand that God has a way of blessing the second son. Over and over, we see it again. Again in Cain and Abel, in Phares and Zerah, in Esau and Jacob, in Manasseh and Ephraim. Over and over, you see God crossing his hands and blessing the unexpected. And this generation had better understand the concept of the second son, because I believe that the time has come in the body of Christ that God is going to bless the unexpected. It's not going to be who you thought. Look at somebody and tell them it's not going to be who you thought. Yes, yes, yes. It's not going to be the person that they've been grooming for the position. It's not going to be the favorite son. It's not going to be the one that everybody thought it was going to be. It's going to be the one that was voted least likely. The one who came through the most trouble and the hardships and the trials and the traumas. The one who went through this and that and the other. And nobody thought that there was any inheritance laid up for them. But the blessing is coming on the second son. The least likely. The stone that the builders rejected has become the chief cornerstone. If you really want a real strong anointing, look for somebody who's been overlooked and rejected, and you will see a level of power like you have never seen before. Let somebody say, that's me. That's
me. And when the Bible begins to mention through the word of God, there are many, many powerful things that he comes to make us to know. He doesn't tell us a lot of things. And the Bible is actually very concise and very concentrated. It doesn't waste time with trivia and dealing with things that are not essential to us. If the Bible takes the time to mention an issue, it mentions it because it is very important to us. Like it doesn't tell us whether Cain and Abel were nice looking or not. It doesn't say that because that's not important to the revelation of the text. It doesn't talk about whether they were tall or short, whether they were fat or thin, whether they were light-skinned or dark-skinned. It doesn't talk about whether they were intellectual or illiterate. It doesn't deal with issues that are not important to us, but it does take the time to deal with their occupation. And the reason it takes the time to deal with the occupation is because the occupation is relative to the revelation. Are you ready for this word tonight? When the Bible begins to talk about it, it says that Abel was a keeper of the sheep, but Cain was a tiller of the ground. Now, Cain, the first son, his job is to work the ground. He works the soil. He is a type of flesh. He is a type of works. He works that God has cursed. He keeps trying to bring before God something that was drawn from a place that God had already cursed and rejected. He is a picture of humanism. He is a picture of vain religion. He is a picture of dead works. He is a picture of man trying to please God through his own efforts. He is a picture of men trying to impress God with earthly natural things that were taken from the earth. But when it talks about Abel becomes a foreshadowing and a picture of Jesus Christ, because Abel, like Christ, is a shepherd. He's a shepherd. He takes care of sheep. He has caused the sheep to graze in the grass, and from the sheep he brings to God what God really wants, which is a blood sacrifice. For the Bible later says that without the shedding of blood, there is no remission of sin. I don't care what other works or talents or skills or abilities that you might have. I don't care how wonderful your church is, how beautiful the stained glass. I don't care what university your pastor went to. I don't care if you have a musician that can play on keys that are not even on the keyboard. I don't care if you have psalmists that can hit notes so high that the stained glass cracks in your sanctuary. If it is not through the blood, you have nothing at all. It is the blood that makes the difference in the church. Somebody say the blood. It's something about understanding that without that blood, there will be no satisfying of God. There will be no pleasing God. And we need to go back to understanding the power of the blood. Not goose pimples, not chill bumps, not nursery rhyme, not dancing, not hick 'em on asunder, not kick 'em in the side, but the power of the blood. Somebody say the blood. Oh, yes. Oh, Cain is out there working in the field. He's tilling the soil. He's working with that God has rejected, trying to offer up a sacrifice to God from the cursed place and from the ground. Abel, on the other hand, is raising up something that he was not responsible for birthing or creating. It's just life that came from God, and he's offering back to God what came from God, and he's responding to God and trusting God to accept what only God has created, and he's trusting the Lord to do it, and he gets a sacrifice that is pleasing in the sight of God. And the Bible said, in the process of time, Cain brought before the Lord that he had worked up in his flesh. Have you ever seen people trying to bring something before God that they had worked up? Have you ever seen people come into the presence of God trying to work up something that would impress God or move God? The best way to please God is to give him what he wants. Not what you want, not what you did, not what you created, not what you built, but to bring before God that
that he wants. Look at Abel as he comes into the presence of the Lord. He comes bearing sheep and offering them up before God as a sacrifice. When Cain offers up that he has raised himself, God rejects it. In other words, God doesn't receive it. No fire falls on it. God doesn't consume it. God rejects it. And here comes Abel, and Abel comes into the presence of the Lord and offers up a more excellent sacrifice. And when he does, God receives the sacrifice. Now understand something here. God is not a respecter of persons. He is not a respecter of persons. There's no need in you getting upset when God blesses one person and not another. God is not a respecter of persons, and he is not prejudiced. He does not prefer Sally more than Sue. He doesn't prefer Mark more than James. He is not a respecter of persons, but he is a respecter of principles. It's no need in people getting upset when you offer up to God something that he will accept.

sacrifice, all of a sudden Cain had an attitude, because the Bible said that God had respect unto Abel's offering. That's why I praise God that I'm a worshiper. I praise God because I was taught never, never, never to come to church without an offering. I bless the Lord at all times. I come into his gates with a thanksgiving and a praise. There's no need in you sitting back rolling your eyes when I offer up the sacrifice of praise from the fruit of my lips, and God sends down a strong anointing, and the anointing overshadows me, and I get my healing, and I get my

Hallelujah. All of a sudden, Abel offered up a sacrifice that caused God to receive his sacrifice. Now, the Bible says in the book of Hebrews, by faith, Abel offered up a more excellent sacrifice than Cain. Now, the Bible also teaches us that faith cometh by hearing, and hearing by the word of God. I believe that God had made these brothers to know what was an acceptable sacrifice, partially because Hebrews 11 says that Abel offered it up by faith. And the Bible says faith cometh by hearing, and hearing by the word of God. And if you offer up something by faith, there has to be a word that precedes faith. Somebody say amen. The second thing that I would like to submit to you, I believe that God had given them instruction, because when Cain got upset, God looked at him and said, why are you wroth, and why is your countenance fallen? If thou doest not well, will I not receive you? God said, you act like it's impossible for you to be blessed. If you do what I told you to do, you can still have the blessing. Somebody

principles. And if you do what God said do, he will open up the windows of heaven and pour you out a blessing that you will not have room enough to receive. I wish I had a witness that would praise the Lord. There is something that we need to understand, that if we offer up to God what he has required, he will bless it. And when he begins to bless it, you have to be willing to receive the blessing, even if it brings criticism and contradiction. Once you find out how to get God's favor, don't you allow anybody from anywhere to cause you to forfeit the blessing of the Lord. If you know that praising God opens doors for you, you ought to learn how to praise him more than anybody else. If you

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They don't know how you suffered to get where you are. They don't know how you did without to get where you are. Don't you let anybody

God says, if thou doest well, will I not receive you? If thou doest not well, sin lieth at the door. Now we're looking at a picture or a foreshadowing of what God is going to do in Jesus Christ. Jesus Christ becomes a type of the second son who pleased God with his offering. Until Christ came, the sins of the world were still an issue. God was pacified, but he wasn't satisfied. They offered up the blood of bullocks and of goats, dove offerings and wave offerings, meal offerings and drink offerings, feast of weeks and feast of Pentecost and feast of unleavened bread had only soothed God. It had not satisfied God. It had only pacified him. It had not ended the sin issue. All the lambs that were slain,

somebody and tell them our God is awesome. Yes, yes, yes, yes, yes. Yes, don't let nobody

to shimmer and shake. When Jesus went to the cross, it shut up forever the sin issue for the blood wash and the sanctify. Somebody say amen. In my text tonight, it talks about Cain, who became so jealous and wroth that he rose up to kill his brother, which is a picture of the spirit of the enemy working to crucify the Lamb of God. Satan himself working through flesh, trying to terminate the Lord himself. He wanted to kill him because Jesus was healing the sick and raising the dead and turning water into wine and standing out there in graveyards and calling dead men to come leaping out of the tomb. He wanted to kill him because he sent storms that Jesus spoke to until storms got slain in the spirit.

Cain takes Abel, full of anger and hostility, confusion and turmoil.

word. Abel wasn't even supposed to be in the field. The field was Cain's territory. That's where Cain operated. That's where Cain worked. But Abel came over on Cain's territory. It is a picture of what Christ did. When the enemy and when the enemy first began the fight broke out in heaven. The fight broke out in heaven when he was Lucifer, the son of the morning. And Jesus said he came over into my house and tried to whoop me in my house. But Jesus said, I saw him fall out of the heavens and I drove him out of my house. And so the devil said, well, if I can't whip you in your house, I'll meet you on neutral territory. And the Bible says when Jesus came up out of the water, the Spirit led him in the wilderness to be tempted. And Satan tried to whip him in the wilderness while he was weak and just got through fasting. But Jesus, even in his weak state, knew too much word to be intimidated. Said, don't think you're gonna meet me down on the corner and whip me. He said, it is written, thou shalt not tempt the Lord thy God. Get these hits behind me. Touch somebody and tell them, I know too much word to let the devil whip me. Give God a praise, somebody.

thought I would overthrow you while you was hungry. But Jesus rebuked him, and the Bible said that the enemy left him for a season. And you know how it is when somebody keeps picking on you and picking on you till you get tired of them. And you don't want to be threatened, and you don't want to be intimidated anymore. So Jesus made up his mind. He said, I tell you what, we fought in heaven and I ran you out of there. And we came down into the earth realm and you attacked me in the wilderness. And I drove you back out the wilderness. But I'm going to settle this issue forever. I'm going over into your neighborhood. I'm coming over into your house. I'm going to meet you in your living room. And I'm going to whip you in your own house. Somebody say it. Came down into the field. Look at your Lord and my God, healing the sick and raising the dead. But he said, that's not enough. I've got to get down into the enemy's camp. And I heard him start telling his disciples, I've got to die. Except a grain of wheat fall into the ground and die, it abide alone.

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I lay it down. And if I lay it down, I'm going to pick it back up again. I'm going over in the enemy's camp.

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Had Jesus got down on the cross and just laid there, we wouldn't have a message to be preached. Where they made their mistake is when he got on the cross and they lifted him up. If they hadn't lifted him up, we wouldn't be sitting here tonight. But I heard Jesus say, if I be lifted up from the earth, I will draw all men. Black men and white men, red men and yellow, rich and poor, from every community, from every ethnicity. He said, if I be lifted up, I'll draw all men unto me. Thank God for the Roman soldier that pierced him in his side, because the piercing of his side typified what happened to Cain when Cain slew Abel in the field. And the Bible said when he slew him, the ground opened its mouth and received the blood. But that old silly devil didn't know what he was doing, because he thought if he killed the body, he would kill the ministry. And that's what folk think about you. They think if they can kill your reputation, they can kill you. They think if they can kill your confidence, they can

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I thank the Lord for Jesus. For the Bible said the New Testament was

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And when it received the blood, all of a sudden, the Lord said, I've heard the voice of thy brother's blood crying to me out of the ground. I want you to touch three people and tell them the blood can speak. Yes, the blood can speak. You don't have to fight for yourself because the blood can speak. You

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Well, I got confused, Toby, because I was trying to understand the significance of my text. I understood who God was. I can appreciate that. I understood that Cain was a type of the enemy operating through flesh.

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And God said, I can hear the voice of thy brother's blood. I recognize his voice. It's coming from a new place, but it's his voice. Touch somebody and tell them it's his voice.

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I didn't get the revelation on this until I was cutting grass in my yard one day. And down in the cracks of the concrete, there were weeds growing up in the cracks. Oh Lord. So I pulled the weeds. Well, the first time I ran over them with the lawnmower. Oh Lord. And they came right back. I got sick of them. And I got down on my hands and knees. And I pulled them up by the roots. It stayed gone a long time. But after a while, it came up again. And I thought to myself, how come, even after I pulled it up by the roots, how can the weeds keep on coming? So I went to the hardware store and I said, mister, I got something growing up in the cracks and I don't understand what it is. I cut it down.

the same ground that you used to work, it will never yield its strength to you again because of the blood. Touch somebody and tell them, the blood made a difference in my life. I want to say one more thing. Satan, the blood is against you. I can't stop you from trying it, but I want you to know one thing. It won't work.

stand up on your feet. You don't have to live in fear. The enemy's gonna try a whole lot of things. But if you've ever been washed in the blood, it won't work. The blood will build a wall around you. So that even when the enemy tries to plant, you will never yield your strength to your old problem like you used to because of the blood. Now wait, I know you gotta act like you never had no old problem. And I don't wanna blow your cover. And you can't get happy about this till you get home. Cause you don't want nobody to know how terrified you are of becoming who you used to be. And how the enemy will taunt you, bring up your past, try to intimidate you. But I come to tell you something tonight. You will never yield your strength to him again because the blood has fallen on you. It doesn't mean that he won't try it. He will try it, but it won't work. There's too much blood applied to your life. Anointing of the Holy Ghost. You got a right to praise him. Don't nobody know but you and the Lord what all the devil was trying to plan in your life. All the things he suggested to you. But the blood lifted up a standard against him and said, not here, devil. You can't touch her. You can't have him. The blood is against you. Don't bring it in the house. The blood is against you. Not in this family. The blood is against you. The blood, the blood, the blood. Put it on everything in your house. When you're cooking your dinner, plead the blood. When you're washing your clothes, plead the blood. When you're fixing your baby bottle, plead the blood. Tell the devil, you can't do to my daughter what you did to me. The blood is against you. The blood is against you. The blood is against you. The blood is against you. Not

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Tell them it covered your children too. Everything in the house.

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Tonight, because you're talking about the blood. Hell is restless because you're talking about the blood.

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Don't touch them, just face them. I'm learning that one of the things that's wrong in the church is that we shout and sing and preach and even live with people that we never even look at. Take a good look. Not just at what they've got on, not how they fix their hair or wear their tie. Look a little deeper tonight. Look at what they've been through. Look at what the devil tried to do. Look at the things he wants to bring back up against them. Look at the lonely nights and the struggles and the tears and the frustrations. Look at where they could have been. What could have happened, what almost happened, what people said would happen. Now reach out and touch them. I wanted you to know what a miracle feels like.

and set them free. While you're holding them, open your mouth and begin to pray for God's richest blessings to fall on them. Touch and agree. Touch and agree. Plead the blood over their house. Plead the blood over their finances. Plead the blood over their children. Plead the blood over their ministry. Plead the blood over every affliction, every disease. Plead the blood over every temptation. Plead the blood over every weakness. Satan, the blood is against you. You got miracles all around you. You got miracles. You got miracles. You got miracles all around you. They're covered with blood. Everything you're touching got blood on it. From the crown of their head to the sole of their feet. They're covered by the blood. If the blood hadn't covered them, they'd have lost their mind. If the blood hadn't covered them, they'd have had a nervous breakdown. If the blood hadn't covered them, they'd have died in the hospital.

0: We're praying for you, your house. Bring everything under the blood. Bring every bill up under the blood. Every depression, every fear, every discouragement, every unborn seed, everything that's trying to come up again. Hey! Leave the blood on me. Feel the anointing moving. The Spirit of God is flowing. Right now. Right now. Right now. Things the enemy was going to try to do, the blood just aborted it. The blood just aborted it. Every trap, every setup, every circumstance, the blood just got it. You couldn't pull it up, but the blood got it. Father, we thank you for the blood. Cover every soul with it. Cover everything we got with the blood. Our children, our homes, our ministries. There's some souls you're going to put in the business. Cover that business with the blood. Somebody's working around evil men, but cover them with the blood. Somebody lives in a rough neighborhood, but cover them with the blood. Somebody's son is running with rough people, but cover them. Hey! Hey! Cover them with the blood. Somebody could have had AIDS, but cover them with the blood. The blood of Jesus. We thank you for your delivering power. We thank you because we'll never be the same again. We thank you because somebody got revived in this meeting. Hey, somebody got loosed in this meeting. We thank you for the blood. It's what ties black men and white men together. Red men and yellow men are all tied together by the blood of the Lamb. The church is neither white nor black. It's red. It's covered with the blood of the Lamb. Father, make us one. Teach us how to love one another. Teach us how to serve one another. We thank you now for the blood. Put your hands together and rejoice. Or you can do better than that.
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year 2012, I would go out and I would minister. Chandler was just talking about it. I would minister people and I would watch them be healed, set free, and delivered. And I would go home for days in the dark, under the covers with the curtains closed. I was plagued by depression and rejection. And the main thing the enemy would try to tell me is that I was alone. He would say, yeah, you do all of that. And if you were to die today, they would find another Tasha. Let me tell you something. This is the testimony. I remember being in that dark room. I remember the curtains closed. It was so dark that my roommate, who was my cousin at the time, she came and she told me, Tasha, I can't take it. I gotta move out. She left and went to one of our family members' house. Dark place. I was in that dark room crying in my bed. And the Lord came to me. He said, Tasha, get up and wash your face. Because I'm never alone, no. I got up. He said, for one thing, he said, you've been calling it the wrong thing. You're walking around saying you're depressed. This is rejection. Depression is a branch off of the root of rejection. So you've been cutting off branches, but tonight we're going to get to the root. He said, this is what I want you to say every single day. I want you to look yourself in the mirror and you say, I curse the spirit of rejection.

hotels. 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Cause I've seen it in a hospital room when the doctor said sorry. There's nothing more we can do. Well, it wasn't through. I've never seen a pot of gold at the end of the rainbow, but I've got a promise I can hold.

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0: All right, so we're getting ready. We want to encourage somebody out there. If you're tuned in, take this opportunity to share the stream with someone, share the live with someone, because today we promise will be a very excited day for sure. We got some real fun things in store for you and you and you and everybody, wherever you're listening from. So we wanted to be a part of this activity today. So please, please go ahead and share it with someone. All right, keep it locked.

Rise is higher. This is not for me, not for DJ Sabi, but it's unto the Most High God. So come on, take your praise higher. Take it higher.

loves our worship. Don't hold back anything. That is why we call this segment Unrestricted Praise. Call up a friend. Share the live with somebody. Let them know that this is your hour. This is your time for unrestricted praise. We're not holding back anything. Nothing at all.

come on, people. We have to put on the garments of praise. There are so many things and so many situations in our lives. Sometimes we just get up and we ain't feeling right. Don't allow the enemy. Don't allow your situation. Don't allow anything or anyone to take your praise away from you. Give everything unto the Lord. Give everything unto your God, because He is deserving of it. It doesn't matter what our situation is, eh? God remains the same. Yesterday, today, and forever, He's the same. So don't give Him halfway today, three quarter tomorrow, and a little piece the next day. If you're praising Him, give Him everything, always.

And what does the Bible say? Present your bodies a living sacrifice, holy and acceptable unto God, which is your reasonable service. So every single day, in all that you say, in all that you do, your actions, your body language, the way you treat others, present your bodies a living sacrifice. It's not necessarily about what you do when you reach inside the church, eh? It is about how you live your life every single day. All right? It is about

kindness, the genuineness. 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It is about the genuine part of you, what you give to God.

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He can never come into your heart and then

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1: Not life. they'll soon be doing life insurance.
0: All right.
1: They don't do life insurance as yet, yeah?
0: But so tell me. Well, you know better.
1: Yeah. 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
1: 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All right. And Najiko Insurance Company just want us to be aware in this hurricane season, the importance of making sure that your property is insured. Because Lady Sabi, if a storm right now, if they mention there's going to be a storm tomorrow and your house is not insured.
0: That is it, eh?
1: No, and you're going to try. Once the storm is mentioned, once the geographic, what do you call the people them?
0: The meteorological office
1: says, yeah, a storm is coming our way. If your property is not insured and you try to go and insure it, you can't get your property insured. So make sure in this hurricane season that you prepare. And here's the interesting twist. Recently, we had what we call an update in the insurance industry. All right. So I just want to share that with my people over there. Hey, guys, by the way, stick with us here. We have something interesting coming up and we need you guys to participate in it. So don't leave us, right? Mm-hmm. But for those of you who have property here in Grenada, be sure to ensure that your property is properly insured. What I mean by that is, so for example, 10 years ago, you've been using the same value for your property. 10 years ago, your property cannot be the same value. So right now, we're encouraging you to get your property properly valued and insure it adequately. So in case you have a hurricane that you think could be properly sorted out, you know, you don't have to go
0: get back all your money.
1: Yes.
0: Then get half the price of your house.
1: That's it. Because right now, Lady Sabi, the regulating authority has passed a new piece of legislation that speaks to that. Mm-hmm. So once persons renewing their insurance, they need to ensure that they sign that document stating that they are aware of the value of their property and they are willing to leave it that way. Now, if your property is underinsured and a hurricane pass, they will only pay you based on what your property was valued at. All right, minus all the deductions and so forth. So bring your value, your property up to speed in terms of the value. Bring it up to the right value in this hurricane season. 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All right, yes.
0: So again, thanks to our partners.
1: And this is what we call a community pillar partner. I think next week, hopefully, we should have Highland Confectionery joining us. So these are persons who are supporting the work here at Hope FM. We have some individuals who also made their contribution to keeping us on air. And if you're one of those person, whatever it is, big up Sister Dottie. She made a nice little contribution. We appreciate it, Sister Dottie. All right. And it don't matter how small it is, once it comes from the right heart and you understand what you're supporting. We are here sharing hope to

Right, you would enjoy it, I promise you. But give us 15 minutes, prepare yourself. In the meantime, take that time and just invite some people over. Tell them come over. Sharing is caring. Let's go back to the music, Lady Zabi.

day. Good afternoon. Shireen, we see you. Blessings to you, my dear. And to all those of you, you're probably listening. You're listening on YouTube, you're listening on Facebook, but you're not saying a thing. We're still saying a blessed good afternoon to you. Say something now, say good afternoon. Send out some blessings to somebody. Tag a friend, share with a friend. Come on.

Somebody just needs to lift up a praise to the Most High God. He deserves it. He deserves it all. Tell him, take all the praise this afternoon. Hallelujah. Lord, take all the praise. Jesus, take all of the glory. You are worthy, Lord. Somebody just lift up your hands wherever you are, wherever you are. You may be driving in your car. You may be walking on the road. You may be at home. Just lift up a praise to the Most High God today. He is worthy. He is worthy. Listen, this God we serve is something else. He's so amazing. He's so wonderful. He's so great. And listen, every opportunity that you get, every opportunity I get, we should not fail to just open our mouths and bless him.

0: Alright, wonderful. And that is true, certainly true. Alright, so guys, we said that we have a, you know, the
1: activity.
0: Yeah, I mean, where are people at? Where are my people at? Looking for all, you know.
1: Mm-hmm.
0: You want to come and partake? Okay, so we thought, you know what, hey, we've been doing this program and we finally have enough fun. So we decided we want to have a little fun, man.
1: Mm-hmm.
0: You want to have a little fun?
1: Yeah.
0: Yeah. From now on, we will be having a little fun.
1: Mm-hmm.
0: Christianity is about a little laughter too at times.
1: Yes.
0: And there are some funny things that we see does happen. But all the time. In church, yeah?
1: Hey.
0: And by the way, later, guys, it's all about turning point.
1: Four.
0: The grand finale.
1: The final thing.
0: Right?
1: You can't miss out.
0: You got to be there.
1: Seven p.m.
0: The Gateway
1: Assembly.
0: All right, so
1: St. George.
0: If you ain't get your ticket yet, you could always go and pay
1: at the door.
0: At the door.
1: Mm-hmm.
0: If you're bringing the kids along, the
1: it's children $25
0: along.
1: For the children.
0: It's only $25. Mm-hmm. All right. So now that is out of the way, let's go to our first activity for the day.
1: Yes.
0: Lady Sabi in charge of that one.
1: I in charge?
0: Yeah, man.
1: I love to be in charge.
0: And I was, man, you're in charge. All right, Jesus in charge.
1: Hey. Well, listen now. As my husband said, we like to have fun, eh? We like to have fun. As Christians, we have to understand that it's not always about your face serious. You had to make a little laugh and give a little joke every now and then. We're keeping it clean. Right, we ain't making this smutty at all, but it's clean fun and enjoyment. Laughter is good for the soul, as we often see.
0: So guys, before she start, pay attention. You have to call or text to participate, all right?
1: Mm-hmm.
0: But guess what? We want to hear your voices, so we want to ask that you do take the opportunity to call, all right? Instead of just texting. But if you really don't want to call, you want your voice be heard, feel free and send a message, right? You can even send a voice note too. We're playing that,
1: mm-hmm,
0: all right?
1: Mm-hmm.
0: Voice note. We're taking strict calls, and we're taking WhatsApp calls,
1: mm-hmm,
0: and we also taking, you know, we could give a strict call number too, you know, if you want to.
1: Mm.
0: For people who might know WhatsApp.
1: Okay.
0: So you could call 417-3178 if you want to call street. Fair enough?
1: 417-3178.
0: Yeah.
1: Okay.
0: Alright, and the WhatsApp number is 403-1031.
1: Just remember 1031-403-1031.
0: That's right. Okay, so let's get to activity today.
1: Uh-huh.
0: Who we have online? Identify yourself. We want to know who is there.
1: Well,
0: with
1: we
0: us.
1: See all who online already.
0: But we want to know people just go. People just go and come. So
1: right. So we hope all will participate.
0: Yeah,
1: there's just people who saying hello. But there are probably other people who online and they didn't say hello. Hey, Auntie Sylvina, you there?
0: Yeah, man. Big up, Auntie Sylvie.
1: Auntie Sylvie day. So we have a couple people online.
0: All right. And those of you in Radio Land,
1: yes,
0: you can call or WhatsApp us.
1: Yes.
0: Just the same,
1: yes,
0: right?
1: Yes.
0: Ready? Mm-hmm. Let's go. First thing on the list. This is the unrestricted, what do you call that? The unrestricted what? Unrestricted games. Unrestricted games.
1: Okay.
0: Let's go.
1: So our first segment is really Would You Rather. It's a little game where we give you two options and you would tell us what you rather. But listen, there's a little thing to it, right? We want you to just say, I rather do this. We want you to tell us why you rather that option. So we're giving you two options, all right? And you would tell us what you rather and why you rather that option.
0: Would you rather?
1: Mm-hmm.
0: Okay. All sounds right. Interesting.
1: So let me keep it simple at first, right? So here's what. Our first little scenario. Would you rather A? So it's only two options. So it's either A or B. The first option, would you rather wake up late and have 10 minutes to get ready for church?
0: So you have only 10 minutes to get to church.
1: Mm-hmm. 10 minutes to get ready. To reach, well, let's say 10 minutes to reach the church. You get up late, but you have 10 minutes to get ready and get to church. Or the second option is arrive at church on time, but you realize you forgot your Bible and your phone at home. All right? So option A, you get up late and you have 10 minutes to get ready and get to church. Or option B, would you rather arrive at church on time, but you realize you forgot your Bible and your phone at home. Tell us, what would you rather? Tell us. Text us or call us. WhatsApp as DJ Sabi say, we prefer to hear your voice. We want to hear you.
0: We want to engage.
1: We want to connect with you. Yes, a long time we need all your voice. Call us now.
0: All right.
1: Call us and tell us what you would rather. Which option would you rather?
0: So, DJ Sabi, before you cut off, we have to engage. Mm-hmm. Hey, Spanish, pick up yourself, my brother. Bless you. So, I see you there. All right. So, Spanish, I hope you're participating in our one too, boy.
1: Really savvy, call us.
0: Really savvy. Are we supposed to be the one? Are we supposed to participate in this?
1: No, I want to hear
0: We don't want to participate.
1: I ain't giving no kind of input because I want to hear what the people have to say.
0: And if it,
1: I don't want to start a say thing and then all of them call in and say the same thing. I want to hear because everybody has a peculiar and a very unique situation in terms of maybe the church you go to, maybe how far you live from the church. I don't know. Let me not start to give.
0: You don't want to input.
1: But I know everybody's situation is different. So I want to hear what people have to say regarding that. So let me see if anybody. Call us.
0: Yeah, so you can call us on the WhatsApp number 403-1031, or you can text us, you can send us a voice message. What would you rather? What's the situation again?
1: Let me say it again. So, would you rather wake up late and have only 10 minutes to get ready and reach the church? Or B, would you rather arrive on time at church, but you realize you forget your Bible, you forget your phone? Tell us.
0: So, what's going on with the Bible and the phone that you forget then?
1: I don't know. I want to hear what people will have to say, but everybody's situation is different. You never know. Everybody might have something different that they rather do. And for different reasons. Because as I said, everybody has a peculiar or a different situation. One might say I rather A because of XYZ. One might say I rather B because XYZ. But I want to hear the reasoning behind it. That's
0: what we want to hear.
1: That's what we want to hear.
0: Yeah. Maybe we'll play our games. The game, you know, I don't want to waste time waiting for people who are free to call.
1: Yeah, well, play the music.
0: No,
1: they call in them.
0: Me and man, they call in. Call in them, you know.
1: No, don't call nobody.
0: Don't call them. I'm not afraid to call them. They don't call.
1: You're calling Dottie.
0: I call them people and ask them questions. You understand? I have to instigate something here. Mm-hmm, you understand?
1: Well, call up a friend. Call somebody, anybody had to say.
0: And I call in some random people there. People who it's just friends of mine.
1: Mm-hmm.
0: Yeah, if they, I want to hear what people would say.
1: You're putting people on the spot.
0: You know, I like to do that, right?
1: Mm-hmm.
0: Right. Let me see who you call.
1: Boy.
0: Jesus.
1: Oh, gosh. Oh, yeah. Call before you call, oh, yeah. It's better you're ready than he call you. Mm-hmm. I tell you.
0: I call in that guy, right? I know this.
1: That ever happened to you before? Any of them situations?
0: Me?
1: I just asking.
0: Not really. Hold on. Hello, young man.
2: Oh, bro, sorry.
0: Yeah, man, I'm good. Right now, you're live on Hope FM. We're not going to call your name, so that's the way you get to excuse yourself. But we have a situation that, you know, we're putting people on the spot. And you so happen to be on the spot. You see?
1: So here what now? We're playing a little activity. Would you rather? All right? So you have to tell us. We're going to give you two options, and you tell us if you would rather option A or option B, and you have to tell us why you're rather that option. You listening?
2: Okay, all right. I understand.
1: So the first option is, would you rather wake up late and have 10 minutes to get ready and reach the church, or would you rather arrive to church on time, but then you realize you forget your Bible and your phone home? What would you rather and why?
2: Okay. So because I just do the first one on a regular basis.
1: What?
2: Yeah.
1: What is this?
2: So because of that, I kind of do it already. So option A seems like right up my alley.
1: That one. So why? You have to tell us why. Why you rather that?
2: Because I think option B now, boy, forget to my Bible. And, well, I mean my phone, so I can't get my Bible app on my phone. Welcome to church in the first place, so to watch people in the eye, you know? So, take option A, man.
1: That's your reason, because your Bible app on your phone, and you want to make sure you have your Bible, because you're going to church.
2: Yeah, it's that. Definitely that. Do I win something for that?
3: No, hold on. You can't get to that point yet. If we say there's prizes, people will not want to call. You understand? So we don't want to say there's a prize as yet, because the prize thing don't make people get excited. So you can't get to that point yet. We want to see how people behave themselves.
1: We're just connecting.
2: Okay, I see. Well, that's a good question, man. I appreciate it all.
1: Yes.
3: You're going to come with Kalita. Easy, brother.
2: Definitely. Kalita, anonymous caller.
3: Yeah. We're mentioning no name. If you know, you know.
1: All right.
3: So guys, that one wasn't too hard. And this is just an example. Some people, you know, they are free to call.
1: Mm-hmm.
3: So your phone might just ring. And we have about 3 more activity here that we will, you know, just want to hear from various persons with that is concerned. All right, Lady Sabi.
1: Just double checking here.
3: Mm-hmm.
1: I don't know if this person just sent a voice note, if it's for this occasion.
3: Oh, you just
1: somebody said I sent my voice note. Oh, I'm seeing that as complete care pharmacy.
3: Oh, let me see.
1: Mm-hmm. Just be sure. I don't want to go and play it and then it's not the right
3: thing. All right. So that one sounds as though it is...
1: But something else.
3: That one came in today. But nonetheless, since you want to examine it, let me hear it first. But I can't hear it enough, so... Well, the person sent it in the time. So, yeah, you could play it. Let me play it. Yeah, play it.
1: Okay. All right. Let me play it.
4: Brother, bless you. I would rather to arrive to church on time and forget the Bible home, because there's always protector in church with the scripture. And I must need the phone for church.
1: Ali, let me play it again.
4: I would rather to arrive to church on time and forget the Bible home, because there's always protector in church with the scripture, and I must need the phone for church.
3: So she said that she forgot the phone, but I think she mixed it up, you know.
1: She said
3: there is a projector at the church. So she's
1: basically saying she prefers option B.
3: Okay.
1: She prefers option B. So she prefers to reach the church on time because, so even if she forgets her Bible or her phone, that's what she's saying, there is a projector at church with the scriptures up on the screen. So it's okay. That's what she's saying. That's what she prefers. Okay.
3: Okay.
1: All right. Okay.
3: Right. You find what I reason in.
1: What say? Listen, I want to hear more persons first. I'll give me a little 2 cents afterwards.
3: Okay.
1: I'll give me a little 2 cents afterwards. So it's just 2 options there on the table. Again, for those of you just joining us, we're doing a little would you rather challenge. We're asking you 2 options. Would you rather, option A, wake up late and have 10 minutes to get ready and reach the church? Or option B, arrive at church on time, but you realize you forget your Bible and your phone at home. All right. So far we've had 2 responses from our callers, and we appreciate it very much. One person say, they're accustomed doing option A a lot, so
3: my partner have to stop that, because you have to carry something when you go to church.
1: So that's it. That's what you believe. You believe that. So share what you think.
3: So we can share. Mm-hmm. Right. Mm-hmm. Well, for me,
1: we're waiting for others to share.
3: Mm-hmm. For me personally, I don't like to reach the church late.
1: Mm-hmm.
3: So that's the first thing.
1: So you prefer option B. That's what you're saying, because there's only two options on the table. Eh? It's either would you rather A or would you rather B.
3: What's A again? What's A again?
1: A is you wake up late. You have only 10 minutes to get ready and reach the church.
3: But I have a Bible.
1: But you have your Bible. And option B, you reach early, boy. You forget your Bible and your phone home.
3: If I write in material, then option B will be a good option for me, because I could still write the scriptures and I could go back and do what I have to do thereafter. But I don't like to reach the church late. So I will go with option.
1: You'll go with option B?
3: Yeah.
1: Yeah. Well, actually, I will go with option B too, you know?
3: Yeah.
1: I don't like to be late. When I'm late, especially 10 minutes to No. I do that. You're going up in my head one time. All you right. Wake up and you had 10 minutes to get ready and read. That for me is like a... Well, better stay home, because it's like you're rushing to eat, you're rushing to bathe, you're rushing to put on your clothes, you're rushing. And sometimes in the rush, you end up in a big quarrel. You and your husband quarreling. This one taking too long to bathe, although you only had 10 minutes there. This child not doing what they're supposed to do. One person maybe still sleeping. But I don't like the quarrel. I don't like the confusion. And then you're feeling flustered by the time you reach to church. You're not in the right spirit, because it's like you're huffing and puffing. You're vexed with everybody. And you're not... That's the way I see it.
3: All right.
1: So I would rather reach the church very early, even if I forget my phone or my Bible. As my husband said, we could write down the scriptures. At our church, we usually have the scripture up on the projector. It's not like I would prefer that to happen every day. Not every Sunday I want it to happen. But if I had an option and that happens on one day, I would prefer to reach early. As a matter of fact, depending on how close or how far you live from a church, you could always say, okay, I'm very early, maybe I can go back and get my Bible, go back and get my phone. It depends. It's an option you have.
3: I beg to move to the next activity.
1: Alright.
3: Yeah, we don't want to spend
1: next
3: time
1: activity or the next question.
3: Or the next question.
1: So another would you rather.
3: Oh, you have another would you rather?
1: Yeah.
3: Okay.
1: So I'm going to give you one more would you rather. Alright, and this time we could call somebody else random. I like it.
3: You like your random call?
1: Alright. Yes. So listen now, we have a couple people on the chat now. Alright? Let me see. Like some of us don't know. Okay, right. Okay, Auntie Sylvie, you could send a text for us, you know. Send a text. If you don't want to call on WhatsApp, you could send us a text, you could send a voice message, or just text us. Alright? So for those of you who don't want to call, you could just text us.
3: Yeah.
1: Okay?
3: Yeah.
1: So one more would you rather.
3: Hold on. We could call somebody and we call.
1: So I have to read it first.
3: No, when the person calls, we tell them and then read it for them. Once the person pick up.
1: Okay.
3: Let me see if they're gonna pick up.
1: So yeah. Another would you rather.
3: Some people might be afraid to pick up, but let's see.
1: Would you rather? They probably smell the rat.
3: What rat is this? Hold on. I think the person pick up. Hello. Hi.
1: Pleasant afternoon. I'm not hearing the person at all.
3: Yeah, but I ain't hearing them too. They probably wondering what's up.
1: Live
3: what's
1: on up? Hope FM.
3: I wonder what's going on there, boy. Can we hear them, boy? Let me see. Hello, you there? Oh.
5: Yes.
3: Okay. Hold on a second. All right, good.
1: All right, we're hearing you.
3: So hold on. The person then, I ain't sure the person know what's happening. Eh? Call the person randomly.
5: No.
3: So you don't know what's happening.
1: So tell them they live on Hope FM.
3: This number is in your phone.
1: Huh?
5: Yes, it is.
3: Okay, so you know where you're getting a call from. All right, wonderful. That's good enough to start. And you know who you're speaking with, right?
5: DJ Sammy, Lady Sammy.
1: All right, we ain't calling name, we ain't saying who it is. We just letting you know that you're live on Hope FM.
3: And is that?
1: And we have a little activity going on. We want you to be a part of it. It's just a little question, and we want you to give us a response. Just a simple question, right? So this activity is called Would You Rather. So we're asking you, would you rather be asked to lead worship with no rehearsal, or, so that's A, so you either choose A or B. So would you rather be asked to lead worship without any rehearsal, or be asked to give a testimony in front of the entire church with no preparation? So it's just a impromptu.
3: No preparation.
1: Which one would you rather? Would you rather, and you have to tell us why. So it's not just I pick A or I pick B. You have to explain and tell us why you rather that one. So A, would you rather do A, be asked to lead worship, all right? A reasonable, in your church, all right? Right? With no rehearsal. Or would you rather be asked to give a testimony in front of the entire church? No preparation, impromptu, on the spot. Sister or brother, who and who? Come up and give a testimony. Tell us which one you rather and why.
5: So I would rather do B.
1: Uh-huh. So B
5: and
1: is give a testimony.
5: I choose B because God has done so much for me and my children. So then giving a testimony of what he have done in our life will be able to touch anyone's life, knowing that God is with them and he will never leave them nor forsake them.
1: Ah, lovely, okay. Lovely. I like your answer.
3: So you are grateful. You are a grateful Christian.
1: Yes.
3: A grateful believer.
5: Thank you.
3: Thankful to God for what he has done. Awesome, awesome. I like that one.
1: I like it.
3: I like that one.
1: I like it. I like it.
3: Don't worry. Maybe next time we'll tell you if you get a prize. People always asking, my partner asking, are you giving a prize? Don't worry. We're going to think about it. Maybe we'll get one of our sponsors to sponsor a prize going forward.
1: Maybe next time. Yeah,
3: yeah. Maybe.
5: That's okay. Uh-huh.
3: But you already have a prize. You just told us what
1: you're going to do. Yes, yes.
5: That's right.
3: Wonderful. Thank you.
5: That's right.
1: All right. Have a blessed afternoon.
5: You're welcome.
1: Take care.
5: Blessed to you both.
1: All right.
3: Lady Savvy.
1: Hey.
3: We have to call somebody else.
1: Mm-hmm.
3: We calling people. And I ain't calling some people that think I will call them, eh?
1: Mm-hmm.
3: Yeah, yeah, some people.
1: You gotta call somebody random.
3: Yeah, some kind of random person that, you understand? That one thing they will receive a call. Mm-hmm. All right.
1: Mm-hmm.
3: Well, look, we got a message here. Take that one.
1: Mm-hmm.
3: Read the message that you got.
1: All right. So there's a message here. Mm-hmm. Right, so this person is saying, I would lead worship without no rehearsal because true worship needs no rehearsal. Worship comes from within. Oh gosh, I love that. Ooh, that is a right kind of response, my sister. So this person is saying they would rather lead worship, even if it's impromptu, they have no rehearsal, they would rather lead worship without rehearsal. So if you have, for those of you just joining us, this is a would you rather challenge. So the options were, would you rather A, be asked to lead worship with no rehearsal, or B, be asked to give a testimony in front of the entire church with no preparation. So this person says their choice is they would lead worship without any rehearsal because true worship needs no rehearsal. Worship comes from within. Okay.
3: All right. Let's see if this one will pick up. this one is calling, so that one mightn't pick up. Yeah.
1: Yes.
3: Alright. Okay, we're gonna call someone all the way in St. Lucia. It's just a brother that I haven't spoken to in a while.
1: Mm-hmm.
3: Alright, so I'm gonna tell you press the
1: line. We have another response here. This person is saying, I would rather give a testimony on the spot because God has been so good to me. He continues to make a way for me, so I always have something to thank him for.
3: Wonderful.
1: Love these answers. Give the testimony. God has been good.
3: Lady Sammy, there's
1: always something to talk about. You're calling your friend?
3: No, I'm asking you which one would you prefer.
1: Which one would I prefer? I find if you're calling that friend quite in St. Lucia, we have to give him a harder question. I didn't get you. So don't call him. Wait. Don't call him yet. We have to give him something harder to do.
3: So we'll wait up.
1: Wait up with that one. So what would I do? What would I rather?
3: And I call somebody. But I want to ring into, so.
1: So we have to choose one option, right? Mm-hmm. The honest truth is either one is okay for me, right? But which one I would rather

0: Which one would I rather? Well, I always do the first one happens to me a lot,
1: yeah.
0: Right? I have to lead worship with no rehearsal. Things happen and we don't get to do the rehearsal. But it's not necessarily that I prefer that. I like rehearsal because it helps you to prepare better. Maybe I would rather do a testimony, you know.
1: I'm fairly sure because you say maybe.
0: Maybe. Honestly, I'm not sure.
1: Are you a worship leader in church?
0: Yeah.
1: Have you ever went to church and had to worship lead without
0: That's
1: being
0: what I just
1: prepared?
0: Said. It happened.
1: So,
0: with,
1: yeah.
0: It doesn't say without being prepared. It says with no rehearsal.
1: No rehearsal.
0: That's something different. Eh?
1: Well, you didn't prepare. You didn't prepare by way of rehearsal.
0: And, well, as the sister said, listen, we are worshippers. Worship should come from within, and that should be something that you always... I mean, if you're connected to God, that should be something that you always have a praise within. So you shouldn't be afraid to, you know, somebody just call you on the spot and say, lead worship.
2: Right.
0: Although I probably will prefer to have a rehearsal.
1: Yes. Blessings, good afternoon. How are you doing today?
3: Good afternoon.
1: Awesome.
3: Good.
1: Well, I guess you know the voice, so I don't need to say anything.
3: I do.
1: Yes. So I'm calling on the way in Trinidad. I'm speaking to my friend. We don't need to mention no name. You're live on Hope FM Grenada. And you have been selected. Don't you make me call your name, you know? Don't do that now. Make me laugh and see. Anyway.
0: We ain't calling names.
1: You have been selected for...
3: We ain't calling no names.
1: No.
3: Names are being withheld to protect the innocent.
1: That is right. So we have a little activity here. We have chosen you to be a part of it.
0: So this activity is called Would You Rather? So we have two options.
3: Would you rather?
0: Yeah. And this question not too hard. I didn't find these options so hard.
1: Move to the next one.
0: Right?
1: Move
0: to the next one?
1: Yes.
0: Alright. So would you rather? So this is a would you rather question. You have to answer either A or B. Alright?
3: Okay.
0: Yeah. A or B. So, would you rather, and this was the one that you forgot to repost. Right?
1: Oh, would you remove that one?
0: Yes, that was the one you forgot to remove.
1: My wife says she doesn't like that one a whole lot.
0: But I am going to come up with one on the spot.
1: Okay.
0: Right? So, would you rather go to a church fellowship and... there is little or no food at the fellowship. So you're invited to a church fellowship. You're at the church fellowship. You're listening, right?
1: Yeah.
0: You're at the church fellowship. You're at the church fellowship. You reach the church fellowship. And there is no food. The food is extremely late. People there, maybe hours going, no food reach, everybody getting hungry. So that's it. The first one, that's the first option. You're at a fellowship. So option A, you reach into a church fellowship. There is no food. The person, the caterer, whoever had to bring the food, very, very late. All right, hours late. Or option B, you're asked to say a prayer, all right, at a church service, and you thought it was the ending of the service, and you said a closing prayer, but it was actually you were asked to say a prayer to bless the offering, and you didn't realize. Maybe you fell asleep somewhere along the way, right? So... Yes, so you said a prayer to close off the service, but it was really, you were supposed to say a prayer to ask God's blessing on the givers, the offering. Which one would you rather?
3: No, wait for the food.
1: Why? We want to know why. Why now?
3: People can't know that there's a gap in my existence. People can't know that I take a long blink.
1: So you're rather to be hungry for so long?
3: I will ask from now on, every service I go into, I put a little bread and peanut butter. You see, generations upon generations will be talking about you closing off the people's service as opposed to blessing the offering.
1: So you feel like you feel like you don't want to go down in the church history archive.
3: No. Hunger pangs will turn $20 fast as a mini fast. So you asking me pick a mini fast over embarrassing myself like that? Nah. I'll take the mini fast. Mini fast for 100, Alex.
1: We got you.
0: All right.
1: We get you. You're rather too. You don't want to go down in the archive. Mm-mm.
0: All right.
1: Not in the history book.
3: Mm-hmm. Yeah. Not for that reason.
1: Okay.
3: Not for that reason. When they open the history book, mm-hmm. they will read the person without her name.
1: Yeah.
3: Instead of blessing
1: girlfriend.
3: Close the service.
1: Amen. All right. Thank you for your honest answer.
0: Yes.
1: All right. Thank you for your honest answer.
3: Definitely.
1: Mm. Okay, great. Blessings.
0: Have a great evening.
1: Later.
3: Blessings to you. You too.
1: Amen. Right.
3: Bye.
1: Mm-hmm. So, Lisa, I want to hear from somebody else.
0: Yeah. Oh,

0: Would you rather food hours and only waiting on that food, everybody hungry? Would you rather that? Or option B, you were asked to pray for the offering, but because you had fallen asleep somewhere along the way, you thought it was the end of the service and you prayed and you prayed to end the service. So somebody probably tap you and say, look, they ask you to pray, right? But you fell asleep and you didn't realize, so you thought it was the end of church, and you just instead of praying for, you know, Lord bless the offering, whatever, you pray for the ending of church because it's always the ending of church. Yeah. Would you rather?
1: Right, so if I back up, my brother, I was saying on the previous question, he said, would rather because there's a lot of testimony that he can share that God has done in his
0: so
1: life.
0: So much. Okay.
1: So he will go with B instead.
0: All right. Well, I want to hear all you have to say about this last one. Would you rather? Come on, call us. We ain't here. No, listen, we have to call people. Nobody wants to call us. Call us now.
1: Yeah, man.
0: We want to hear your voice.
1: We're going to call another random person.
0: Mm-hmm.
1: We calling people from all over. Eh?
0: Mm-hmm.
1: So we might call people in San Lucia, Trinidad, America, maybe Dubai, Barbados. We don't know.
0: Maybe Canada.
1: Mm-hmm. We're calling people anywhere. anywhere the number stop.
0: Hey.
1: You understand that? So we calling people.
0: Mm-hmm.
1: All right.
0: Mm-hmm.
1: Yeah, I think you had a comment there. Read on already.
0: This comment was based on the last Would You Rather. She said, to me, testimony is a form of worshiping God. Okay. Uh-huh. All right.
1: Mm-hmm.
0: So we're calling another random person. In the meantime, all you text us now. All right. Didon, my phone in my hand. They don't say my phone in my hand. What I mean?
1: I don't know. They don't need help.
0: They don't know what I mean. My phone in my hand. Call us now.
1: They don't need help, boy.
0: Like, Call us. We want to hear. What would you rather do?
1: Go ahead.
0: So would you rather, option A, all right, you go to a little fellowship, a little get together, hours you're waiting on food don't reach, you're hungry, belly boiling. You're hungry.
1: Good afternoon. How are you doing today?
2: Good afternoon. How are you? I'm good.
1: Where are you fine? Where are you picking up this phone line from? Where are you located?
2: Oh, this is Justin.
1: I believe so. And you're live on Hope FM. And we are invading your space this afternoon because we are putting you into a game without your permission.
2: Oh my goodness.
1: Alright. Now that we get out of the way, we have a little question for you.
0: Mm-hmm.
1: We want you to answer. Nothing complicated.
2: That's putting me on the spot now.
1: Uh-huh. That's okay now. Alright? That's okay now.
0: So listen up. Carefully. We're playing a little game. It's called Would You Rather. So you just tell us what you would rather. You choose option A
1: or
0: option B.
1: And why?
0: And then you tell us why you chose that option. Okay? Is that okay?
2: Okay.
0: All right.
2: Let's see if I can answer that question.
1: Mm-hmm. And we want a truthful answer. Tell us the first thing, which you don't have to think twice and try to debate. The first one that comes to your mind, we want you to tell us that one. Okay? Mm-hmm. Fair enough.
2: Okay.
0: Right. So option A.
2: Okay.
0: Option A is, would you rather, option A, that you are out at a church gathering, some little fellowship, a little outing, and the person responsible for catering or the bringing the food hours, they ain't bring that food, everybody.
1: And you're hungry.
0: You're real hungry. You're waiting for food hours and you're real hungry and you don't eat nothing for the day. And that is your only meal.
2: Uh-huh.
0: Or option B, you're sitting down in church, you doze off a little bit. Somebody touch you and they say, listen, they just call you to pray. But you thought the service over. They call you ready to pray to bless the offering, but you thought the service over. And you end up praying end the service.
1: Yes.
0: Would you rather option A or option B? Which would you rather? Which situation would you rather be
2: in? Can you repeat option A again, please?
0: So option A is you're out at a church gathering. Some little fellowship, a little gathering. You're out, you eat nothing for the day. But the person who is catering, they're very late with the food and you're there hours and you're real hungry and eat nothing for the day. And hours you're waiting on this caterer to bring the food and you're real hungry, boy. Option B is you are at church, right? You sit on, you doze off a little bit, right? You doze off, but somebody touch you and say, look, they call you to pray. But you thought it was the end of service, but they really ask you to pray for the offering. But you thought it was the end of church and you end up praying for dismissal of church. Which situation would you rather be in?
1: A or B? And why?
0: Choose one and tell us why.
2: Let's see, which would I choose?
1: Thinking out loud, boy.
2: I mean, I can go with either one, to be honest.
0: Really?
2: I can go with either one. Yeah, I can go with either one.
1: Which one? Which one then?
2: I'll just go with A. Why? Because even though I'm very hungry, I get a lot of satisfaction in meeting people, talking about the Lord, and sometimes I will go once I know it's something like that, I don't even think about food most of the time. So even if at that time I'm hungry, but the fact that I'm out there doing that for the Lord and that satisfaction, that knowing that, you know, I can impact somebody's life, mm-hmm. and I can see the results from it, you know, like, especially if people are really, you are getting that feedback from the person that, yeah, you are really making a difference in that person's life or in that situation that probably they are going through, then it kind of take away, the hunger kind of goes away.
0: All right.
2: In a way that, you know, you're led by the Holy Spirit, you're working according to, you know, so the hunger kind of goes away. So, I can do with that one.
0: All right, nice.
2: I can do with option A.
0: Okay.
1: So that tells us a lot about you and your love. Not your love for your belly, but your love for people. That's wonderful.
0: Yes, you know, the will of God.
1: I was making some observation lately about food and the role it played in, you know, some people who did like what Jesus did, right? So Jesus, when the devil tried to tempt him with food, he responded. What did he say to him?
0: Man shall not live by bread alone.
1: But you know, they had these two fellas in the Old Testament, right? And one was really hungry, right? And you know what happened?
2: Mm-hmm.
1: You know what happened, right? Tell me what happened.
0: Which fellas are you talking about?
1: You know them fellas who come and one offer me, they say, a bowl of porridge.
0: Oh, yeah. No, it was lentil.
1: Yes.
0: Yeah, boy, he lose out big time because he was hungry. He come out hunting.
1: Yeah.
0: He come out hunting and he lose his boat, right?
1: Just because.
0: Yeah, food.
1: Food.
0: Esau.
1: Mm. Mm-hmm. Yeah, so Esau. Mm-hmm. All right? So, that was a good... I can't say... The previous caller said that the previous person who answered the call said that they would not want to
0: be embarrassed like that. they can't choose.
2: They don't want to be
0: they choose A, but for a different reason, because they can't, they want their name written down. Go down in history.
2: Oh,
0: like that. Yes. Yeah.
1: Because, you know, there is a old joke that all of us have of some of the older people that were in church. You know, we're not supposed to laugh at the people, you know what I mean? But there was this man when I used to go to church, and he was snowing in the back of the church, and then the pastor called on him and he said, pray for the offering. And he rises up, Father God, thank you for, you know, allowing us to have a good service today, and as we go.
0: So it's a true situation.
1: And he's dead right now, and we still remember that today. So, okay, so, boy, hungry could bite you a little bit there. Hunger could bite your stomach a little bit. But thank you for answering the call. We don't want your name. That's okay. You could call our names, so we won't call yours. Uh-huh. All right?
0: Thank you.
2: Okay,
0: blessings
2: then.
0: To you.
2: You're welcome. God bless you both.
1: Awesome.
0: All right. So we have a response here from, I think this is Spanish,
1: mm-hmm.
0: right? He says, I would rather wait for food. I will wait than to embarrass, to be embarrassed in church praying for a wrong thing.
1: You understand?
0: And churches now is on YouTube, online, and a lot of people seeing that. Nah.
1: You can't take that one. Spanish, you think it's a different dimension. I didn't think about it like that. Imagine.
0: Yeah.
1: Imagine
0: you're there on YouTube.
1: On the camera, really? On the camera open.
0: I didn't think
1: watch
0: about that.
1: Watch me now. This thing. Watch that. The people cut out a part of their video, and they will
0: live.
1: Take it and they will make
0: live.
1: A meme out of it, and they will share it all over the internet. You'll be on
0: live.
1: TikTok, YouTube, Instagram, and all kind of other posts. You'll be. You're making history. Spanish,
0: oh
1: I agree with you. But the rest in there is wonderful.
0: Mm-hmm.
1: You know, sometimes food.
0: We
1: have to be content. You know,
0: many lessons from that.
1: Yeah,
0: you know,
1: yeah,
0: because
1: we have
0: to be alert. You know, sometimes.
1: Yeah, we have to be hustle a lot.
0: Listen, that happened.
1: Yeah.
0: I experienced. Well, it wasn't me, but I saw that happen in my church before. Yes.
1: Yeah. Local name always.
0: Mm-hmm.
1: All right. Anyway, we want to move to the next segment. As we said, we're having a little fun today. We're trying to do it a little bit different. All right.
0: Mm-hmm.
1: So this next segment, where's your phone? Where's the thing? This one we're going into.
0: My husband giving a little break. We can get a little music.
1: Yes, but that one involves the music.
0: Right,
1: so this one is for the musical side of it. Do you want to know your best? Select your best praise song. And this one is between the old school and the new school.
0: Mm-hmm.
1: So read it out to me. I can't remember.
0: All right. So we know that everybody is unique, right? We have our preferences. Depending on your age group, maybe depending on how you grew up, depending maybe on the church you attend, everybody had a little preference. You like that kind of music, you ain't too like this kind. For me, I ain't really like country. I ain't really like country and western. So if you play like country and western, to me, it's like, okay, you kind of make me tune out. I tune out one time. Right, he has a certain genre. My husband would play and it's like a loss. And they on camera and he telling me, stop, come fix your face now.
1: Yeah.
0: Yeah, but it's like I ain't connecting there. All right, so what we want to ask you is whether you would praise or pass. Right? Not that we're saying that you don't like to worship or you don't like to praise, but this activity is just asking you. So my husband is going to play two gospel songs. He's going to play the first one. And then he's going to play a second one. But we want you to tell us which one you prefer. You're going to praise using that one or you prefer to pass. All right? We're not saying that we're not worshiping. Right? So don't get us wrong. We're just saying whether or not you dig that song. You dig it?
1: Yeah,
0: you dig it?
1: Yeah.
0: You go praise. When you hear that song, you go start to... Yeah. Or if you ain't really connecting with that one. All right? So tell us which one. All right? We're playing two. And tell us which one you would quicker connect with. Which one would you praise with? All right. So you're giving us the first one?
1: Yeah. You're going to jump
0: So listen to the first one, right? And then we go play the second one.

0: What we do with that one?
1: We've seen a lot of praise. We've seen a lot of praise. They don't say praise. Spanish say praise.
0: All right.
1: Keisha say praise.
0: They have to tell us why too, you know. So, them people who say praise and things, they have to either type and tell us why we call them. You understand?
1: Or they tell us why now.
0: Yeah, send us a voice message. We work with that if that's going to make you happier.
1: Send us a voice message. Tell us why you choose to praise with that song.

0: flesh. Would you praise or would you pass? For me, it's a definite yes. I praise into that song. I want the Lord to kill my flesh. Break every desire that is not of Him. I definitely, listen, thy deep worship for me. I into that one, into that one. Lord, kill my flesh. Hey.
1: So you forget you're actually in the studio hosting the program.
0: I forget.
1: And then you jump and talk about what you would do.
0: Listen, let me hear. Okay.
1: I want us to reason now.
0: All right, right? So Dottie say big tune.
1: I want us to reason.
0: Uh-huh.
1: I want us to reason.
0: Mm-hmm.
1: Because why we have to reason with both of them is that both songs have a very strong message.
0: Mm-hmm. Very strong message.
1: So let me hear what the people are saying first.
0: Mm-hmm.
1: Let me hear what the people
0: so
1: saying.
0: They don't say praise till the morning come.
1: So that one for the blessed messenger.
0: Well, I don't know which
1: yes,
0: one.
1: Yes,

0: You feel like it's blessed,
1: messenger okay. was first, right?
0: Okay.
1: Yeah.
0: Well,
1: up until the point where she can't.
0: No, well, that's after.
1: So that is Shireen right here. Okay, all right. Right?
0: So Dottie say big tune. So I'm thinking, are we talking about this song? We're talking about no.
1: But we weren't talking about that song. Okay, so I just state the song because we have another confusion here. Yeah. We play both of them.
0: Right. So Kill My Flesh. I see Dottie say big tune. All you have to state which song, because I find a little confused there. But I'm thinking because D-Don message came in after. So he say praise till the morning come. I seen Keisha said praise. Yeah, boy. Hands lifted. D-Don say again reminds me of what God has done and the desire to continually draw closer to him. Spanish say once the message of God can reach you in the music.
1: Yeah.
0: I agree.
1: Right.
0: Definite worship for me.
1: Watch.
0: I praise and I worship.
1: So sometimes, sometimes what does happen, like, so the song does hit you kind of different.
0: Mm-hmm.
1: You understand?
0: Based on your situation, based on your experience,
1: but the thing about
0: a lot of things.
1: The thing about the first song, right? I feel I want to play it back. I feel you should listen to the words in the first song because.
0: Which one?
1: The Blessed Messenger song, because I go praise that one, to be honest with you.
0: You go praise. I praise him with both of them.
1: I praise him with both of them. Right now, at this present time, I real praise him with our blessed messenger.
0: To Silka say, praise kill my flesh because I can relate. Yeah.
1: So here's the interesting thing about the second song, how it complements the first song. You know, we like to shoo-shoo.
0: Yes, Christians.
1: In our church, we like to shoo-shoo.
0: We like to gossip.
1: We just see things, and we like to shoo-shoo. Like, people come and give us like a shoo-shoo thing.
0: Mm-hmm.
1: I know, I was thinking about this on the way here, and I was like, God, I find out what is for me. I think I'll shoo-shoo sometime.
0: Because,
1: you know, you'll see certain things in
0: and
1: the environment,
0: you're
1: in the space,
0: directly
1: and things.
0: Right?
1: So
0: about
1: I was like, God, you have to deal with me first with that one. Because I feel like, you know, the gossiping thing. What is gossip? What is gossiping?
0: I will have to go to the dictionary for that one.
1: Go to the dictionary.
0: I feel sometimes we know exactly what gossip is.
1: I think it's God bless it. Someone say, you know, it's a gossiping. And you know how they say it in China, right?
0: Gossiping.
1: But gossiping is not a good thing, right? Gossip is when you talk about somebody behind their back. That's my definition.
0: It says I'll put it in Google, right?
1: You want to get a Bible?
0: So AI telling me gossip is...
1: You want to get a Bible, Bible definition?
0: Well, let me just choose the first one. So one says gossip is casual conversation or unverified reporting about the private lives, personal affairs, and behaviors of other people. Often when the person being discussed is not present. Oi.
1: So we will say no, kill my flesh, break my desire, God limit us after your righteousness. And if, you see something that bothering you, and then you come to your good friend and you say, oi, but you know, boy, I see this thing, that thing bothering me, boy. Is that identified as gossiping? I don't know. I was just thinking about it. Is it gossiping?
0: It had.
1: Because you see in the song, Blessed was saying like about a girl that get pregnant in church. You know? And people going and talk about it, but nobody really talking to her about it, is it? So what is that really, boy? All they tell me is that gossiping, or we just talking about it?
0: It's gossiping. The person not present. Lord help us, Lord. Well, it look like it is gossiping, truth.
1: May the Lord help us.
0: Yeah, right? Laughing, but
1: I think I was thinking deeper on it also, and what really came into my mind too was that in the church, right, in our congregations and so forth, boy. You know, sometimes in reality, and the question was asked, where is the love? You know, love, perfect love covers a multitude of sin. And I really feel like as a people, we have to train ourselves to deal with situation differently that we see before us. And I really asking God to help me in that light too, because I mean, sometimes I don't like stupidness and thing, and sometimes you see stupidness, it does make you want to just open your mouth and speak. But why can't we change the way how we respond to, you know what I'm saying? Change the way how we talk about what we see. Can we feel sorry instead of feeling the need to like see what we're seeing?
0: Well, if we say what we're seeing, maybe we should go directly to the person and say what we're seeing.
1: But sometimes, boy,
0: sometimes you have to reflect first. Eh?
1: Yeah, it's not
0: sometimes
1: so easy.
0: Sometimes you say it in the wrong way. Yeah.
1: It's not so easy. So should we only tell God about the wrong things that we see happening? Or should we talk to somebody? And if ever we speak to someone about what we're seeing that is somewhat affecting us, is it really considered gossiping?
0: I think that if you're discussing it with somebody, it should not be, I discuss it with this one, then I go and discuss it with that one. If you're discussing something, I think it should be
1: with a good understanding of gossiping.
0: It should be because you want a better understanding of how to deal with the situation.
1: So I'm discussing on the, it. And the motive.
0: So yeah, I think it depends on the motive. Because if the motive is, I intend to deal with the situation, talk to the person about it, then that's a different motive. So Kamaria is saying motives matter.
1: Yeah.
0: Yeah.
1: Motives matter. Because, you know, God already like, don't really like that kind of, you know what I mean?
0: Yeah, I like gossiping. That. Motives matter.
1: Yeah.
0: And Didon, let me just take this comment here from Didon. He says, as Lady Sabi says, at the end of the day, the song will touch you and hit you differently based on your experiences, your present situation, and so forth. So different songs would reach different people. True. Man, you say you like both of them.
1: Hey, watch me now. This is another interesting way to look at it too. So in this definition here, the Bible, it says, and on Google, it says here that the character, all right, so when you want to know if it is gossiping, check the character of the gossiper.
0: The gossiper is a whisperer,
1: a tale bearer.
0: Who divides close friends and shatters trust. Okay.
1: Yeah. And what about this one here? The action. Speaking about someone behind their back. Often disguised as a prayer request or seeking
0: concern.
1: Hey.
0: Okay.
1: No, because what's many times people, well, that song kind of awkward, but like I feel like,
0: so somebody want,
1: I feel like the heart sign. No,
0: I confuse a prayer request.
1: What do you guys think? But many people would come, they have things in their mind, and they're praying about certain things in the congregation, but it's really not really a prayer. It's more or less
0: they hear it from somewhere
1: and they decide to address it. Because many people pray things, but we should clarify what really is like praying, because some people is just say, God, we don't like what we see in here and change this, and they just go on and they speak out everything that's in their heart.
0: What they hear.
1: Yes, okay. Gossiping.
0: Hey. That hit me differently.
1: Anyway,
0: it hit me different.
1: Yeah.
0: Yeah.
1: So again, it boils back down to what's going on in the heart.
0: Mm-hmm. What are your motives?
1: What's your character?
0: Yeah.
1: Right? Because if it's truly love and thing, the way how you will come out with it wouldn't be easy. In that kind of manner.
0: Right.
1: We're moving on, guys. Give us a thumbs up. We good? Let us know what we're doing. We're moving on. We're sticking.
0: Listen, then people say, play the song again.
1: I didn't realize. The gossiping.
0: Gossiping.
1: Let you play the gossiping again.

Messenger. Hey, thank you for your comment also, Kamaria. If you're sharing something with someone, if you're sharing with someone who can change the situation, the person or someone in authority, it's different. I get you.

0: Blessings, my people. Thank you so much for all of the comments. I see Spanish is saying here that I think it's best it goes to someone. You go to someone and then I think I'm tying up the text here. I think it is best it goes to someone and then about that.
1: Than
0: to discuss it with someone else. Okay, so it's better to go to the person than to discuss it with someone else. Because sometimes people do things and not conscious of it. And reaching out to them can make a big difference.
1: Yes.
0: I agree.
1: I like that because it really tells us about how we should function as believers. Mm-hmm. I think we have so many things that goes on in our minds sometimes when it comes to talking to somebody about their issues. Sometimes we feel like if we talk to people about the issues, they might probably respond different or look mm-hmm. at you different, and mm-hmm. you know,
0: they might listen.
1: but you know the thing about it, if you're humble enough to receive correction or direction from someone who genuinely come to you and shares with you about maybe some fault they may see in you, or even if it's not a real fault, maybe it's a misunderstanding. I think this song, Blessed Song, talking about where is the love, that question, where is the love? I think that's what we need in our congregations, in our churches,
0: true,
1: throughout the world, mm-hmm. so that we could have that safety and not feel like, you know, someone trying to attack you, and because God could speak and allow someone to see your issues, and we must be humble in that place, put in that place, have that humility in us to be able to accept, you know, the direction and correction from others. And even if they're wrong, you may get an opportunity to win mm-hmm. a brother or sister, to have mm-hmm. strengthen up your bond and know that you're someone.
0: Some clarity.
1: Yeah, but we're so touchy in Christianity when mm-hmm. people tend to come around with these things. So persons rather sit back and talk about it behind your back. But I think for me, we need to change that mm-hmm. if we are to grow together as a people, you see? Yeah, and that's my final closing remarks there. Yes. Thank God for these songs. Next week, we'll continue God's Spare Life. Once we're in again, we have a new something, you understand? Because we want to interact with you guys.
0: Yes,
1: we just felt like we need to interact a little more with our viewers and listeners. So thank you again. We'll be out of here in a little bit.
0: Yeah, guess where we're going, Ollie? Yeah, guess where we're going.
1: 7 o'clock, here we're going to make a line.
0: Listen.
1: Yeah.
0: Listen, we like to laugh, eh?
1: Yeah, we laugh today, I mean.
0: We like to laugh. We're heading down to Gateway Assembly. Mm. Guess what's happening there? 7 p.m. this evening. What's happening?
1: Yeah, it's all about Turning Point 4. It's going to be our vibes.
0: We go laugh with belly full.
1: Yeah, definitely.
0: Yeah.
1: All right. And guys, remember, if you want to support Hope FM, you can go onto our website, www.hopefmgrenada.com. We are, looking to do something wonderful just now. Spanish always say, boy, sabias, can't hear you, certain place. But hopefully in the next 2 months, we have received something wonderful. We'll tell you more about it. Understand?
0: Keep praying for us.
1: And then for the men, we have something coming up for you, which we'll tell you about in the coming week or so. So just keep praying. God is working it out. You know, He is building Hope FM to be a beacon of light. We are, and He's continuing to put that light to make it shine brighter. We don't take it for granted. Mm-hmm. And we, just crave your support and pray. You understand? Every time you pray, pray for Hope FM, is it? God's blessing upon you. All right, Lady Sabi, I have a song that I want to play. And this song, I must play that song before I go. So we will make we last dance. You check what I say?
0: Yeah.
1: See, she always done praying to that, You see what I'm saying? Okay. Let me let you go.
0: Blessings.
1: Let's go.
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5: Grenada's voice of hope.

Lord, you have been dealing with our mind. And you have been helping us with our discoveries. You have moved us forward by the word. And by revelations that are not new, they were long written and placed in the Holy Scripture for us. Men of yesterday and yesteryear would have had a full benefit of the same word. And you have selected us and chosen these days to speak to us. So we will know what is taking place in our inner person, in our inner selves, and how we can respond, and how we can deal with them. You are stressing today the point of our personal dealing and dealings with our mind. Continue, Lord, to empower us and to strengthen us with increased capacity to become overcomers. In years to come, we are going to be fully transformed and fully renewed. Guide your servant and lead him today. Place your word in my mind and upon my tongue that I might be able to speak what is the will of our Father. Bless this congregation and this assembly in the name of our Lord. Amen. God bless you, and you might be seated. The text remains the same as we've had for these last few Sundays. Our mind is our greatest asset, our best friend, and our worst enemy. Our mind is our greatest asset, our best friend, our best ally, and it is also our worst enemy. Whatever we become is what we have set our mind on becoming. What we do not become is what we have set our mind on that we would not become. It is all in the mind. It is all in the mind.

conversion. When you are born again, our mind did not undergo automatic transformation, automatic change. It remained the same. Our human spirit experienced immediate transformation, and our human spirit became born again. It is same. But our mind remained the same old mind. The same old mind. And I will argue the argument of St. Paul. That's why St. Paul says, what? Renew your mind. Renew your mind. Renew your mind. Be transformed by the renewing of the mind. Mental renewal. If the mind was renewed instantly and automatically at conversion, there again I would say would not have been a necessity for an appeal to be made to us, to say to us, have your mind renewed, have your mind changed. So all the problems that are in the world, the problems are because of the mind of men and women, boys and girls. I'll say it again. All of our problems are in our mind. All our problems, all our struggles, all our fights are in the mind. The faculty of understanding, perception, emotion, feeling, determination, and judgment. They are all in that thing that you cannot touch, that abstract essence that your hand cannot lay hold of and your eyes cannot see. It is in the mind. So once the mind experiences its total renewal, then you have had the fullest liberty and liberties given to you. Whatever you become would be a result of the mind. No one can change your mind for you. You are the one responsible for the changing of your mind. Pastor Chase cannot change your mind for you. You personally and individually would have to desire a mind change. Or the changing of the mind. You may seek help, counsel, and consultation how you can go about having the mind change, but no external person can enter into your personal internal mind and have a structural change of your mind. Impossible. So God speaking through Paul, tell Paul, he say, Paul, you individual, you Mr. Paul, you Brother Paul, you Corinthian believers, you Roman believers, every single believer, 2,000 years into the future, 2,000 years deeper into the future, you as a person, you as a rational person, I ask you to undergo and to undertake a personal exercise of working on your mind to the point that it is totally renewed. So it's your job. It's not my job. It's not our job. It's your personal job. But we can add to helping and assisting you and encouraging you and motivating you to do the right thing. We can give encouragement. We can give counsel, we can give advice, we can help externally, but really it is you. For we have established that the renewing of the mind is a function of the Christian person. The renewing of the mind is a function of the Christian person, the function of the individual, not a function of the Holy Ghost, not a duty of the Holy Ghost, nor for the Holy Ghost. Now, these are very deep doctrinal truths. Because as far as we are concerned, all changes which occur in our lives should be done by the Holy Spirit. And God says, not this one. Yeah, it is in our heart as we were taught and made to feel and to believe that all changes taking place in our lives are being done by the Holy Spirit, by God. And there is nothing for you and I to do. But just to enjoy the ride on our way to heaven and having no participation in the process of our own program. So we leave all up to God and we pray and we fast for it and we do not see it coming to pass because the Holy Ghost will not step over your own personal volition
and the right of personal agency of self-determination. He will not step over that. He will not climb over the chairs to get to you. He will talk to you, urge you, and prompt you, and lead you so that you may do the good thing. You may do the right thing, but he will not get into your head and begin a process of changing your mind. He may get into your head to take out the cancer in the head. He gets into your stomach and take out the cancer, whatever it is, the tumor, the mass. But that which distinguishes you as a person, he will not violate. It will be your responsibility and your duty to lay hold of your own faculties and deal with them. Now, how do I start the renewal process? How do we start? How do we start? Where do we begin? First, we got to understand that the renewing of the mind is a process. That's the first thing you must get into your heart and the head. That the renewing of your mind is a process. It is not an instant, an immediate mind makeover. It's not an instant, an immediate mind change. For I say it again, we have had this mind with us for the last 15 years. However age you are, that's the time of duration you have had that mind. So I'll say it again. So that mind will not be immediately and automatically and instantly changed when you have started the process of its renewal or renewing. It may take you the same length of time to undo everything, because you have lived your last 95 years by a natural law of existence. You didn't kill yourself. Natural law of life allowed you to live. Your humanity dealing with itself would require virtually closely, probably the same length of time. And you may even die and go on to heaven, and you may not have fully completed the process of that mind being renewed. But you've gone to heaven. And I don't think there's anyone who have left earth and gone to heaven and had finished the job of dealing with the mind. Day by day after day, they chip away at it and they keep working at it, trusting God and believing God and working on it. But I wonder how many of us can say, I have arrived at the pivotal point where I have now totally had a total mind makeover. You may have had a little call with the wife this morning before you come to church. Somebody laughing already, you see that? That's why I like the Holy Spirit. You know, about Bible study, we had some real fun last Tuesday night because I spoke, folk began laughing. As I began to speak, we began laughing and laughing out loud. You left home this morning and you and your husband may have had a little quarrel over what? Over what? And look what you all quarrel over. Real nonsense, you know. Sew up your spirit, provoke and trouble your mind over what? Who should go and beat first in the bath? See my wife officer today. I had a quarrel over that. Who should go and beat first? You freed me? You freed me? I don't tell all you already, I know almost everything. I know everything. Somebody laughing. Lord help me this morning, yeah. You realize? Let me get a little secret as we continue with this thing here. I don't want you all to be misled by the concept that the Holy Spirit only speaks when there is thunder and lightning from the voice of the prophetess or the pastor, whoever it is. He speaks to us breathing very gently on a very soft tonation. He speaks to you very hard when you become repetitively wrong. You're sticking in a point that's time for the break off. Yeah, he's gonna blow you off. His voice may come forward very harsh against you. But once your spirit is flexible and he's getting true to you and you're responding, there's no need. It's like our children. If our children are obeying, we say, okay, don't put that thing there or remove that from there. And they go and they remove that thing from there, the conversation is finished. But you say to them, don't put it there, and they insist and put it. After a while, you stop saying, don't put it there, you know. That voice goes up and they give a sharp voice, which is a sharp rebuke. It shakes them and they weren't going to pick it up. But if they had simply responded at the first gong, they wouldn't have been a seventh one, and seven is too long. It's too long. So the renewing of the mind is a process. It is not
completed overnight. I wish I could have said to you, as you pray and fast fervently, and as you starve yourself seeking God, much more greater, greatly seeking God, that when you began initially the process, that you will have an immediate conclusion, so you did not have to walk anymore with the mind and on the mind. I want to discourage you a little bit. Then some hell may be close upon you right now, because you are confronting your tragedy and you are dealing with that which the enemy has implanted in you. But stay steady and hold your grounds. The process will not be concluded under great anointings and much fasting and plenty divine energy that you are feeling upon yourself. It will not be completed at the beginning of the introduction to the process of having the mind healed, restored, and renewed. So don't become discouraged and frustrated when you begin to bunk up your toe and begin to stumble possibly. I want to shift this to the next dimension, but I can't do it because that's not a line for the occasion. It may be down the road, I may go there. The other plane of this level, this system, this arena, it begins with a process. The first small step of dealing with that tough nut. First small step. It looks so insignificant because what's before you is a monument. It is tall, it is age, it is cast seemingly in concrete and steel. Nothing can shift it. That's how it appears before you. So you don't even want to begin a challenge, because when you look into your inner self and you look into your inner head and inner mind and you see all those stuff inside, you want anywhere to begin, and how do I start? Does it even make sense? I cannot be satisfied to be saved and go to heaven. But then how useful are you going to be to the person next to you? What kind of blesser would you be to the sister next to you? What kind of relationship would you share with one another? For all you wish to do is just to die and go to heaven with a saved spirit, but the mind never healed, never whole, never been made well. You know, your own personal self would not enjoy life. You wouldn't enjoy life. There'll be a contradiction in the head running against your spirit, and you can't live with contradiction. You gotta deal with it. You gotta resolve it. You gotta clear it up. You gotta scoop it out, sweep it out, remove it, and have the void full with something else. Have the void, because once you take it out, it's empty, eh? Once you remove it from that spot, that place, that position, that spot, that place, that position now becomes empty. It has no to be filled. Lord, bless our mind, our faculties. Bless it, Lord. Let expansion take place. Let growth take place now, Lord. Make it simple and ordinary, but yet profound. The void has to be filled. If you want to call it replacement theology, something is taken out, something must take the place. Something is extracted and removed. There is a void, there is a hole, there is a vacancy. It has to be refilled. Our next line is coming. But again, I'm going to hold that line. It's a second sermon. In this, maybe a series. In this series, there is no coming here. What I'm going to hold it back there is not to comfort to you right now. It may come a little bit later. So the void and the emptiness must be replaced. Things of heaven, things from heaven. It's going to be a tough fight and a tough challenge, but you begin the process. So we all understand today that the renewing of the mind is a process. Are we here? On this, it is a process. Secondly, it is a long-term program. Now, when you understand it is a long-term program, you adjust your mind to the program. If you understand from the beginning this is a long-term program, then you can bring yourself to some ease. But I don't know what to do with me this morning. You ease yourself. You know, if you are given an assignment that is way beyond you to cope with now, and you are told, I want it in the next 3 days, you know that's an impossible thing. You just can't. And even the giver knows it is impossible, but he wants you to do it because he wants you to fail. Don't you know somebody give you things for you to fail? Sit down there and think life is ordinary and simple. Some people set you up to fail. Set you up for a failure. They deliberately set you up for a failure. But then with the help of God, you can do that. You can get that thing done, which is the time that they know you couldn't get it done. Somebody laugh right now. You can finish that stuff within a specified time that a giver gave you, and he or she knew there's no way you can get that done. But the Holy Ghost has not changed. He's still the same Holy Spirit of Philip the Evangelist that spirited him to a point that may have taken him days to get here on horse's back. Just pick him up, set him through. And so the Holy Ghost has a way of making you walk. Are you not even aware, boy? You're really walking. You're not walking hard. Is he doing the walk? And when the time comes in your life arrives that you know that what you are doing is not you with God, then you are no on a route for some explosive, extraordinary experiences, because it's pure spirit in operation and pure spirit functioning. So the mind can set you up through someone to ensure that you are defeated and you fail, but you trust God for success, and the success comes.
Therewith upon the Lord shall renew their strength, shall mount up with wings like eagle. They would run, they will walk, would not fail, would not faint, would not get tired, would not drop out. So if our mind can accept up front in the process that's a long-term program, we settle ourselves down now to take our time to deal with it day by day by the grace of God, because it's a long-term program. If it's short-term, you go out to the rush. With a rush, you go out, guys. Only 6 weeks you have. It's a short-term program. But the program for the renewal of the mind is a long-term one, way down into the future. So you pace yourself every day in dealing with your mind. Your problem is in your mind. Your problem is not your mind, but your problem is your mind. Thirdly, which can go on top the first two. Thirdly, third point, which can go on top the first two, and that can become number one. Don't confuse yourself now, yeah? You recognize where you are at this time. That's your first major step of victory. You recognize where you are right now. So you're going to go home and do all the research when we finish here. The first thing is to recognize where I am. To be discovered, you have to know where you are. If you are lost in the sea, you ought to have, supposed to have certain technical stuff with you. Your GPS. So you can give the coordinates to the Coast Guard. Tell them where you are, how much degrees south of Grenada. We want to give them the lines of latitude so they can walk the coordinates through and pick you up precisely on the spot that you have told them where you are. If you're lost in the bush, also it's good also to have the same GPS. Set out the coordinates, they walk out, they walk it out, and they know where you are. And let me give you a little secret right now. Or those of you like a thief, stop it. Let me give you a little secret right now. Yeah? The mind of man has created certain technology and technologies that stay up in outer space and sees your car on Granby Street, your number plate, and they see you as I am now seeing you right now in lifetime, full image, and will follow me to my home and see I drive into my yard and go into my house. You know that? I knew that technology exists. I knew it the second I watched it on a documentary. And then thirdly, I heard somebody say to me, spoke to me, concerning me, Philip Emmanuel Chase. And they have all the data on me, Philip Chase. They have all the data on me. And I'm a children too. And could have given specific information concerning every single thing. He said, we knew. He said, did not you know such and such? Well, how did you know such and such? So don't fool yourselves by the ordinariness of life on your purse. You go on your teeth, they could see your teeth in it. And they may choose to tell the police who the person is, or choose not. So there is no secret life on earth anymore. That's long gone. There is no secret life. So when you plan to go on steal now, check yourself from very careful. And then you wonder how they know, you say, what's the question? Now what's the question is, the technology can see every man that it chooses you in on. And know where they are, where they live in, where they were at 11:45, 9:30. Your secret is public. I get another one. You think you can walk the streets of England just so and think nobody watching you? And you can walk the streets of New York and think nobody in what? Uncle Sam watching you. My father laughing here. Eh? Uncle Sam watching you. You can walk into the subway and do what you want to do and think nobody watching you. And I is watching you. All the way you go, they're following you around. So what's the big secret between you and God? Sometimes you think God ain't seeing and God don't know. He knows. Know where you are right now. Where am I right now? In my mind. That's the first piece of knowledge or exercise of labor you have to begin with. Know where you are right now. Know where you are right now. To begin to deal with the mind, know where you are right now. What you are struggling with right now. What you have in here to deal with, to address and to work on. Recognize where you are at this time. Accept the findings. Accept the findings. Decide on an intent or intention that I will do something about it. Right? I will do something. I know where I am. I know what is here. And I now intend to do something about it. If you do not follow this process, you will not get started.
you'll get nowhere and you'll stay where you are. Being a menace to society, a problem to the world and for the world, and a headache for God. You'll be a headache for God. Because God, speaking out of human terms and tongues, God will be struggling with you to get you where you're supposed to be. And because he can't get into your mind to deal with your mind, he may set up things in your path that will have the mind broken. That the mind may begin an initial attempt to begin to look at itself. And we don't want that. We don't want that. We want to volunteer our mind and to commit ourselves to the task of starting to renew our mind. We can ask God for grace. We can ask him for strength. Ask for help. Ask for power. Ask for anointing to help me to deal with my mind. You gotta ask for that. He will give us the strength. And you're going to feel his strength come. You're going to give us the grace. You're going to experience the grace. You're going to ask for power. You're going to get the power. But he will not get into your mind to begin doing your work for you. He will not do it. So your joy will be short-lived. Your personal joy in your personal life will be short-lived. And that joy is most likely to come to you out of something material that was given to you. And it brings an emotional joy, a psychological joy. But not the joy of the heart, which is the fruit of the spirit. Some people's face when they are even angry carrying a big smile. You know that? Even when they vex, this face smile. Not like me, my face when I vex, you might know when I vex. You might know when I vex. But some people have a kind of natural gifting, even when they're mad. All they see on their face is a nice smile. We had to run from those kind of people, you know, because you have to, you can't get a cue on earth what's going on inside you, because there is no signal of the emotion of the mind that tells you, this is a position I am at right now. You ain't picking up nothing. The mind, all what you are fighting up with, reflective consciousness.

us down to an assignment. We intend, we are going to do something about it. Now, you know from your own experience, there might be what we call two compartments in the mind, along with all the faculties. There is a positive department and there is a negative department. Negative department and the negative and the positive. Or the good department and the bad department. We explain all your clock. What is responsible for negative behavior in Christian people? We establish that. It's not a long past. We know what is responsible for the behaviors that are not consistent with the Lord. We know. So there is a negative, and then there is good, and there is bad. There is good, and there is bad in the mind. So why do you think so bad about people? Or so badly about people? And why do you think so good about people? At the same time, the thing is in the mind. So we are continuing with the process now. Now we are going to approach the negative forces. You have to approach onto it. I know you want to go there. As far as you're concerned about yourself, that you are a good woman. Every woman will say she's good. And every man will say he's good. And don't tell them nothing but anything bad in them. They will curse you. And when they curse you, you see the badness manifest itself through a cursing. But I just said earlier on, I am totally good. No badness inside of me. I am no badness. Quite a woman, she bad now. Yeah. Few lakhs, but without saying anything else. And she not save worse yet. Unless she sells fish even worse yet. And by the time you get home, it was already announced for the whole nation. Am I making sense with ourselves this morning? Huh? There is a knowledge of some evil or some bad in your memory. It's in your memory. It's in your memory. Knowledge is stored. It is inside there. You don't want to go far to look for it. It's right there. But you are beginning to deal with the mind. You are beginning to deal with the mind. You are beginning to deal. So you begin to approach the negative forces. Now you heard the word I use, forces. Last time I talked about the negative forces and the positive forces. You are going to have a fight on your hand for a little while. You're going to have a fight now on your hand because you are going up against negative forces because you don't want it inside you. It's time to get it out because revelation knowledge has come to you concerning a better life, a fuller life, a great life. And now you are instructed to have though a holistic transformation of your person, which begins with the mind, coming through the mind, coming out of the mind, coming from the mind. So you have to now confront now that garrison force. It's a garrison force. He been there a long time. He will not give way to you just like that. So this can branch off now in the spiritual warfare. I'm not going to go across here. You have now to confront the negative forces that are in the mind. The evil thoughts, bad behaviors, bad experiences, all those negatives over all these years are stored up in your memory. And they come back ever so time and reflect in you and your mind begin a cycle of reprocessing. Bring it back into bondage. Bring it back into life of defeats. So you got to now approach the negative forces. You approach unto it. Do not say you cannot, because Paul says, I can do all things. I can do all things through Christ who strengthens. I can because the word says I can. And I confess that I can because God says concerning me, I can. So you approach the negative force and the forces. You address the negative behaviors you truly do not wish for, and as such, desires change. You address the negative behaviors you truly do not wish for, and as such, desires change. You want to change. And that is there of every believer, every born again child of God. They want to change certain behaviors. You want to change that behavior, certain attitude. You want to change. You really want to change it. You're not enjoying it. You're not liking it. You're not happy about it. It frets you. Be honest with your own self. It frets you. Bad behaviors, bad attitudes. You know what I mean? You can handle that, you know. Once you are saved and you are aspiring to become more and more like Jesus,

0: shall not be at home. Bad behaviors, negative attitudes, poor ethics. You really, you're not at home with these things. You want to get rid of them. And you are going to get rid of them because you are going to take a decision intentionally. I will deal with a thing. And that's where the liberty begins to flow. Now, when God having heard you said so, thought that way, now the Holy Ghost will come alongside you to help you. Let me give you again. Once you have that desire and you have declared it to you and have declared it before God and you have declared it to God and you've asked God for help, now the Holy Spirit shall come alongside you to help you. Begin dealing with the thing. And then you'll find yourself now dealing with the thing and not having so much a greater difficulty as were the days of the past. Am I in house this morning? Church? Are you there? So everybody who are, all those who have good behaviors, say amen. All who have all good behaviors, all good behaviors, say amen. Right, we can accept the children. We can accept the children. Truthful is a scripture. And all those who are bad behaviors, say, song's true. You're honest. So when you know where you are, you know where you need to begin. If you don't know where you are, you do not know how to deliver yourself. And you do not know how to ask for help. And you do not know how to relay where your position is. So help can come to you on time. The Holy Ghost and the anointing of the Spirit of God will come alongside you to help you now to overcome. He will not take over the function of Pilate in your life. Will not take over your function of Pilate in your life and your function of dealing with your life. Right? He will not take it over. Right. Good. All right. Right, between me and them, that's not your business. You don't have to watch nothing. Keep your vision up in that direction. Yeah, can. The Holy Ghost will not get into the mind. Now that you have shared it with him, he will not get into your mind now. And begin to do the rerouting. Hear me, my beloved brethren. The root is already being prepared for us. The road is already being prepared for us. He will now help us to walk on the road of recovery. He wouldn't take over now. Even though we have submitted and shared those things with him, he will not now come and take over control. You know, we like to take over and take control. It's natural in our natures. Not so with God. He says, no, I will not take over and I will not take control. I will stand alongside you and I'm going to help you deal with the thing. I'm going to give you strength and I'll walk with you. As I walk with you, I'll hold you back. So I know when to hold you back. I know when to take you forward and hold you back. Negotiate the part because I have always been there, says God, I know. And take care, but he's not going to come and take over Franco and manipulate and control you. Once you're done right now. Right? He will not manipulate and control him. He will leave the decisions to him still to be made. Leave decisions still to you to be made. You realize he don't pick us up and carry us to church? You realize he doesn't pick us up and carry us to church even when you're real tired. You come to church because first you love God. You really love him. Secondly, you love fellowship. That's why you come, you know. Fellowship, love for God. And thirdly, you love the place where God meets with his people on a collective basis. or a corporate level. That's why you come to church. You love God. You love fellowship. You love the place where God meets with his people. But he will not pick you up and take you to church against your will. Now, if you need some help to be helped up, he will help you up. And many of you can testify of the hand of God. You might be feeling too good. But you love God, you love fellowship, you love the place. So are you not feeling too good? All of a sudden you begin feeling a little bit better. And a little better. And the strength oozing back into your body. And then you get up, you get dressed, and you come to church. By the time you leave church, you're good. But you know, you had a desire that I will do something about my state. The state of my mind is I want to go to church today. And oh Lord, help me. Same thing with the mind. Now, when that process begins, because you have started it out, keep your eyes a little bit open, a little bit for watchfulness now, because you are going to be tested to give validity that the mind is right now undergoing its renewal. The newness is starting. So you're keeping your eyes open because something wants to take you back into captivity, push you backward. Lord, there are so much things I want to share with you all, but I had to hold them together. Yeah, I had to just, what is it I'm going to get fully liberty that I could share certain things? What are you jumping for? Jumping your heart out. Attitude. Behavior. Could the church say attitude? Could you say behavior?
1: Behavior.
0: Attitude. They all come from the mind. You address those behaviors you truly do not wish for, and as such, desires change. So you address negative forces and behaviors and attitudes. You are continuing with works. And I want us to feel the liberty of using the term works and the word works. Because for Pentecostal, everything is spirit and grace and faith. That's just Pentecostal. Everything is, we spiritualize everything. But do you know work is also an act of faith and the grace of God by the Spirit of the Lord? So it is a work in progress. Renewing of the mind is a work in progress, and progress through work. So those who are lazy will have a problem. Those who are lazy and do not love to walk would have a problem. Because they would want some substitute to come to deal with their problems for them. And that is just not possible. Cannot happen. Will not happen. You have to deal with it for yourself. You want some corn? You can choose to buy a plant. Buy, plant, or beg, or steal. But some work is required. Some labor is required. God says, "What? Work out your own salvation with fear. The days of free plates are over." This is one thing you get from God where you have to pay something to. There is no free grace on the renewing of your mind. Eh? There is no free grace. There is no free food or free drink on the renewing of your mind. You have to work for it. Walk it out with fear and trembling. Don't call it down from heaven because it's not coming. Don't fast it into being. It will not come. This is one time God says there will be a program of participation. You have to make direct personal investment in your mental development. Oh Lord, no, I feel like preaching now. I'm ready to preach now, but I don't want to go home to you because you're going to go home feeling good and say, "Pastor, preach nice today," and you're going to forget the word. not going there. I control my spirit. I ain't going there. You invest in the personal renewal of your mind. 100%. God gives you nothing but a grace to do, the grace to be, the grace to become, the grace to be transformed. But he will not perform the transforming process by himself alone in isolation. He will not do it. If you are self-discovering yourself and discovering some frustrating moments, tell God you have begun the process. It's not working. It's not working. God, so have you, will not come into our minds and change our minds for us. He says you have to. So I say to you, no more free dishes concerning these matters. They never were. There are free dishes for healing and miracles. Healing and miracles, signs and wonders, salvation, free dishes. Eat as much as you want. Drink as much as you want. He said, when it comes to that mind being renewed, it is not free. You personally have to make the investment direct. Begin to deal with yourself. And don't blame nobody for your condition. Don't pass the buck on. Don't say so and so. Don't blame nobody. Look at yourself. Look at yourself. We were told to work on the reconstruction of the mind. You were told to reconstruct it. You were told to rebuild it. You were told rebuild, reconstruct, rebuild, reconstruct, rebuild, reconstruct, renew. You do it. You do it. Not a church. Not pastors. Not evangelists. Not apostles. Not teachers. No one else. You do it. And while you are about to do it, you ask God for help that you may get it done. Get it done. You place into memory good things, good deeds, good thoughts, good values. Don't forget your value system is formed from perception. Eh? We had it already up the road. How you perceive and what you perceive is where your value systems are formed. Perception of the mind and perception of the mind. You value somebody by how you look at them, but that's not sufficient to give a complete analysis. You don't look at somebody and you make a judgment, and that's what we do very often. We look at somebody and we give a judgment. No, you have to move away from how people look and who people are. And who they are may not necessarily be revealed by how they look. So you don't judge a person by how they appear anywhere or nowhere. The renewal of the mind is a daily application. It's a daily thing. It's a daily thing. Every day you apply a little bit. Every day you apply a little bit. Every day you apply a little bit. Line upon line. Word upon word. Word upon word. Line upon line. Every day you do a little bit. Write this one down.

0: wrong thoughts, starve the mind of the negative forces, negative thoughts. That would require some effort, because you'll be living in the natural world of negativity all your life. You'll be living in a natural world surrounded by negativity, immersed in negativity all your life. Now God says you will take some of the deliberate steps. Deliberate steps you will take. Changes occur by starving the faculties. And you know what they are. You know what the faculties are. You're going to starve them. Changes occur by starving the faculties that are in the mind from all negative and wrong thoughts. You will starve it. You give the mind the newness of the life of Jesus that is done in righteousness. You give it good things to walk with. Give it good things to walk with. Good things to think on. Because it sees a faculty. It's like an engine. It needs to be kept alive. With and by food. It has to be fed. Is it? Yes, somebody's. Thank you. Thank you. Thank you. Thank you, my brother. The mind needs to be fed every day. Even though you don't want to think, it will think. And if you try stretching it to the point where you would not think, you're going to go crazy. Because it was never built to be inactive. Never built, not designed to be inactive. And it cannot be inactive. Because that's what makes you who you are. It is CPU. Everything is input and everything output. What you put inside there goes into storage forever. And even though you may want to wipe it off, take it out, it cannot be, or they cannot be wiped off, or they cannot be taken out. They are going to be stored there for the rest of your life. You may forget it and forget them from time to time, but the fact is, they are inside there. Just press the right key and it comes up on the monitor. Press the right key and it comes up. So we have begun the process now of dealing with this thing called the mind. You're not going to feed it now with good thoughts. Begin to think good. Good about people. Think good about people. Good about good things. Have a good opinion on something that is wrong. And it's not right. In the head. Inside here. Boy, Grenada will be a better place tomorrow morning if all of us start the process today. If every Grenadian right now, from top to bottom, starts the progress, the process right now, Grenada is a peaceful country. It's to be the best piece of real estate in the world for anybody to come to live in. And hopefully when they arrive, we can pass on the information to them. How the inhabitants of this island live. How they live. I will want you to conform to the norm of the lifestyle in the nation. You have to start putting in. Start putting it in. And behavioral changes start. You begin to see the change. The change would become evident. Change. And the attitude would also begin to manifest change. How long would it take? I don't know. But I know as you keep working at it, you'll have the victory, you're going to have the fullest evidence and the fullest manifestation. It's not guaranteed to be finished and finalized in one engagement. Don't forget, it's a long life, lifelong process, lifelong process. You're going at it, working at it, you're going at it, and working at it very conscientious and very deliberate. When you withhold food from any living thing long enough, those things die. When you withhold food from living things long enough, just withhold food long enough. Just long enough when you watch, don't get the plant water over a couple of days. Now I have sown some tomato seeds. Now I'll be honest with you. I thought I had sown six. In my mind, I took out six seeds. I put in some little things or so. I knew I did that. Well, one or two may have stuck between my fingers. So I have 13 rather than having six. I don't want 13 cheese because I had to walk. I could manage six tomato cheese. Hey, watch me for. I could handle six. And yeah, I know my ability. I know I could handle six tomato cheese. I ain't not gonna handle 13 of them. Because I got to work a little bit too hard or hard. I want 13 trees. I could handle six. My faith is not small. No, it's time, really. Time. Now, you gotta be wise. If I have little to do, I could spend a lot of time on. But when time is measured, I have to measure my commitment to whatever I do. So I knew I got six small seeds and I put them in little containers by themselves alone. Yeah, little containers by themselves alone, but they have sprung up. And now I'm seeing I have 13 and I keep checking. I said, I'm going to come up with something again too, it looks like. I seen little things busting on top again, but I knew I did not pour out the thing. I didn't pour out and I did not sprinkle. I was deliberate because I didn't want my mind to be troubled by endless tomato trees. So I took out one and I knew I counted. 1, 2, 5, 6. Good. If I start withdrawing the supply of water long enough, every single tree will die. So what do you do now with the mind now? Starve the negative thoughts. Starve it. Starve the thing. I wanted to bring some plants so you could see for your own set of watch and see the difference between the lively plant, well watered, and the one that is dying, a lack of water. If you starve the negative ideas, negative attitudes, negative years, you'll have nothing to feed on. Am I getting you this morning? You'll have nothing to feed on, no nutrients, nothing to go on because you have starved them. So we will get a victory by starving the negative forces. Don't give them no food to eat, no water to drink, no food to eat, no water to drink. You're going to starve that thing. And after a few days, the seed begin, the leaves begin to fall. Look, downward, it's shrinking because you are not feeding it. Starve it to death. Starve the thing to death. Tell a neighbor, starve it. Say, give it no food to eat. I will give bad behaviors no food to eat. I'll give bad behaviors no food to eat. I'll give bad attitudes no food to eat. I will not feed them. And you will discover the interest will win, the interest will die, the desire ultimately will die because God will help you. So you're going to become a sweet bunch of wonderful Christian people. Yeah, you begin to become so sweet. Everybody will want to be around you. Like one sister last Sunday, I said, at the end of our prayer, she comes to Pastor Chess, what sweet thing you have inside this church here. Not a member, she's a visitor. She said, what sweet thing you have inside of this place here. I said, it's only the Holy Spirit. So the brother was going through the door. I said, brother, holy, yes. Somebody asking a question. What sweet thing that we have inside here. It is only the Holy Spirit. And once we begin to walk on the mind, we are bringing the mind into alignment to the Word. And don't forget, the natural mind, its natural environment is aligned to the cosmic elements of the age and of the world. And it will do what is worldly. It will do it. Because that's what it's aligned to. But the process brings you back now into realignment. And the alignment on God, alignment to God. And the process continues day by day, day after day. All right? I'll get a little comfort. You wouldn't always have the victory all the time, but most of the time you would. And when you return to it again, you're going to have the victory. And you have little or less to more to work with as compared to the past, as compared to yesterday. Hello, church. Are you there? So don't give it water to drink at midday and the sun is hot. Don't give it no water at 2 o'clock when it gets more hot. Give it no food in the evening. And don't give it no food tomorrow morning. And after a couple of weeks, you'll have a funeral service to celebrate the death blow to that thing or those things. And you are freed. Now, let me come to the end quickly now. Let's rush through here now. I close on this note here. Your work schedule is prepared and handed to you. Your work schedule is prepared and handed to you. Part of evangelism, soul winning, God prepared a work schedule. And hear me, you have to work that schedule every day. God has given to each one of us a work schedule. What should be done this week? What should be done on each day of this week? Your life is not being led by you. You do not decide and choose really what you want to do during the week, you know. If you are really in tune with God and connected to God, you don't decide what you do on one day. What you do on any particular day is the instruction that you have received in your mind from God, what ought to be done on that specific day. And if you try going against that, you begin to realize you have some real internal conflicts taking place. Real serious internal conflicts begin taking place because you are not on schedule and you're not following the program. You're not following God's agenda. But if you follow God's agenda and you follow God's program, you find yourself easing into each day with comfort, with joy, and a fulfilled life. Amen? Tell your neighbor, starve the mind of negative forces, negative attitudes, negative behaviors. Feed the mind with good things, good things, good things. Night and day, day and night, when I feel like, when I don't feel like, I have no choice. I'm going to feed the good mind with good things. And the bad mind, I'll empty it in the name of the Lord. Amen. Shall we all stand today? Shall we all stand today?
1: Day number 248, we believe. In Isaiah chapter 8, verse 11 to 22. Chapter 9 and chapter 10, verse 1 to 19. God warns against trusting human strength and calls his people to fear him alone. In the midst of judgment, he promises a great light for those walking in darkness, the birth of a child who will be called Wonderful, Counselor, Mighty God, Everlasting Father, and Prince of Peace. In 2 Corinthians chapter 8, verse 1 to 15, Paul points to the Macedonian believers who gave generously despite their poverty. Their example shows that belief in the gospel produces joy, sacrifice, and care for others. Proverbs chapter 21, verse 27 to 31, and chapter 22, verse 1 to 6, affirm that outward religion without righteousness is empty, but integrity and humility lead to life. True victory belongs to the Lord, not human efforts. God's light breaks into darkness, and belief is lived out through generosity, integrity, and trust in His promises. Today, ask the Holy Spirit to fill you with hope in Christ and to shape your life in righteousness and generosity. Our scripture readings for today is Isaiah chapter 8, verse 11 to 22, chapter 9, and chapter 10, verse 1 to 19, 2 Corinthians chapter 8, verse 1 to 15, and Proverbs chapter 21, verse 27 to 31, and chapter 22, verse 1 to 6. This is Bishop Bowden.
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4: And then I said, you know, so tell me a little bit about your practices right now. Are you living together? And they said, yes. And I said, how does your current situation, and I'm just thinking of the woman at this point, fit your spiritual beliefs with regard to living together before marriage? Is this congruent with your spiritual beliefs? And she started crying.
5: Well, Pastor Dave Gudgell is our guest today on Focus on the Family, helping you and your family navigate the topic of cohabitation. And your host is Focus President and author Jim Daly, and I'm John Fuller.
3: And John, I don't think I'll surprise anyone with this stat, but it's more common today for a young adult, say 20-something, 30-something, to be living with a boyfriend or a girlfriend rather than being married. I mean, if you think of that, that's a stunning statement. And I know, because we hear from you here at Focus on the Family, many of you are dealing with that issue with your young adult children. Or maybe you're that person. And we definitely want to talk to you today about what God's expectations are, what the healthiest thing for you is. And so often, John, here's the thing. God's boundaries, I don't even want to call them rules, but his boundaries for us are meant for our good. And somehow we've got to do, obviously, a better job communicating that to our own children so that they can embrace those boundaries, knowing that this is the best way to go.
5: Yeah, he designed marriage for a very specific reason. And when we short-circuit that path, there can be problems. Well, we have Dr. Dave Gudgell with us. As I said, he's got over 3 decades of pastoral counseling experience and has talked to a lot of young couples over the course of his time in the pulpit. He's a husband and dad of 3 children. He's got 11 grandchildren and is lead pastor at Bridges Community Church in the Bay Area of California. His book is called Before You Live Together, and we do have copies of that here at Focus on the Family. Look for the link in the episode notes.
3: Dave, welcome to Focus on the Family.
4: Thank you. It's a privilege to be here.
3: You know, one of the main reasons couples live together before getting married is because they're not sure this is right, and so we just want, and this is, you know, kind of the excuse that they'll give, is we want to make sure that we're in love and then we can play house together and those kinds of things. And this is Christian young people too. The statistics aren't that different. You came from that place of uncertainty when you were courting your wife. That's kind of common, right? Uncertainty is part of the blessing of marriage. You're not going to be absolutely sure that this is perfect.
4: Yeah, not sure at all. I mean, for me, I thought that Bernice was the one that I ultimately wanted to marry, but I needed some help, and I went to a friend, a mentor, and he gave me some good information. Essentially, it was, you need to marry her. I mean, that's
3: so
4: that
3: he
4: was
3: talked you into
4: line.
3: It.
4: Yeah,
3: that's a good friend.
4: It was nice. He cut to the point, you know.
3: But it is a key question, because I think that's oftentimes the response that a parent is going to hear from their 20-something child, that, you know, mom, dad, I just don't know. And I thought, you know, Bob and me doing this would be really a smart way to go, so we know that we're made for each other. Why are couples today so afraid of making a mistake rather than doing it God's way? And, you know, just trusting that the Lord, if he's given you the green light, if you had a good mentor say, hey, she's the one, and you're praying about it and you're listening to the Lord, jump in.
4: Yeah, you know, that what you just said, Jim, is so true. I mean, a lot of it is connected to what they're thinking, compatibility. And we need to figure out if we're compatible or not. You don't buy a car without checking it out, right? So we need to take this thing for a drive. And they begin the relationship oftentimes that way in terms of living together. So
3: speak to the fear issue, though, I mentioned. It seems like we inject a lot of fear into our Christian children about do's and don'ts, and if you do that, you know, you're going to get this. And I mean, I think generally they can be a very fearful group of people rather than a positive group of people that are fearless.
4: Yeah, and I think part of the fear is what they see in our world and what they see in other relationships, kids that they are friends with, other students, whoever, and their parents got divorced, or they've been around the home and seen them yelling at each other or whatever, and the home was just a terrible place to be, and they don't want to go down that road. So, you know, one of the things they think they can do then is to prevent that from happening is by living together and checking each other out.
3: And it's unhealthy, and we'll get to all that data soon. But that is one of five reasons that in your book, Before You Live Together, you talk about. What are the other four reasons that people will give as to why we need to, test drive?
4: Yeah, absolutely. Well, I think of compatibility as one. I think of them actually as C's.
3: Okay.
4: So you got compatibility, and you got the cash, finances. It's just a lot cheaper for us to live together. Instead of living in two different homes,
3: split
4: we'd much
3: rent.
4: Rather live with each other. Are you kidding? And then there's the companionship factor. God made us to share a relationship. It's two are better than one. And you can justify anything and put yourself into a living together relationship just out of loneliness. And of course, culture today says it's okay. That's normative now. It used to be wrong to live together. Now you're like wrong if you don't live together. And so culture's gone that way. And then also I think of love. Well, we're in love, so why not?
3: Right. Well, and in fact, one of the common things will be, what does a piece of paper do to make our love for each other any different? Speak to that. I mean, there is the government recognition of a union between a man and a woman. But there's much more to it spiritually, and that's what we as Christians need to zero in on.
4: Yeah, and I think there are a couple ways we can look at that. But one is just from the biblical perspective, when was a person married? And I always go back to John chapter 4, where Jesus met the woman at the well. You remember, and they had that amazing conversation about water and how he could give her something that she didn't have, and she needed it. And he really surfaced that need when he said, "You've had five husbands, but the one you're with now is not your husband." So she evidently was in some kind of a living together arrangement with another man, a sixth man in this case, and he didn't recognize it as marriage. So even right there, you've got what you're just talking about, is that there's something more than just living together that constitutes marriage. Of course, in that world, there was the commitment. There was the pledge, the signing of the contract, so to speak, the unconditional covenant.
3: And it seems to me that God's heart is about covenant marriage. We don't talk a lot about that in the Christian community, but it's not a contract.
4: No,
3: I mean, that's what the state gives you, is a contract. But what God's talking about is a commitment, a covenant marriage for life, until death do us part. That's what the Lord's heart is for us, correct?
4: Absolutely. And I heard that when we went through our premarital counseling, it was as clear as it possibly could be when the pastor that was counseling us stuck his finger into the air, and he said, "No, Dave, you got to understand this commitment, this covenant commitment that you're making to each other. You're getting married on January 10th, 1976. So everybody's doing the math on that now. And so that's the day where you're making this covenant commitment before others and before God. And you're going to have, in the course of your marriage, you're going to have this line of commitment that you're making to each other. And there are going to be times where you're going to be really excited about your relationship and things are going to be so easy. And other times you're below the line and you're thinking, this is crazy. But you got to come back to the commitment.
3: And that's what keeps you in the game. Contracts don't keep you in the game, because you can break a contract if you can find a way, a loophole. But in this commitment, you don't want that loophole. You got to fight through it so you can have the marriage that God wants you to have on the other end. Dave, let me take a minute here. I want to talk directly to parents who have children living with a boyfriend or a girlfriend. One mom wrote to us here at Focus and asked one of the most common questions for parents in this situation. And I want to read this comment from her. She said, "We received a call from my son last week, and he was informing us that he and his girlfriend have decided to move in together." Now, again, this is a Focus on the Family constituent,
4: right?
3: A listener.
4: Absolutely.
3: Christian home, I'm assuming.
4: Mm-hmm.
3: And this is pretty common. Yes. She went on to say, he is very open to hearing our heart on issues. We told our son that we don't agree with him living together and that we feel it's against what God wants for them. He said he understood, but that it wasn't going to change their minds. And then the question, how can we still love them and support them and have a relationship with them without condoning them living together? So absolutely. Everybody's leaning in now that is in this situation.
4: Yeah.
3: How do you answer that?
4: Well, first, I would want to say, please know you're not alone in this. This has become commonplace in the church. It's become commonplace in practicing born-again Christians. So you're right there. In fact, the church that I'm at now, when I started there 10 years ago, the first five premarital counselings that I did were with couples that four of them were already living together.
3: Four out of five. In the church.
4: Yes. Mm. But I mean, in terms of your part in helping them, to me, the main thing is that you want to continue the relationship. Do not sever the relationship. Whatever you do, if you sever the relationship, you don't have a chance to continue to influence them.
3: But that really does beg the question, how do you do that? How do you engage your adult child to say, boy, this is really not what I expected. It's, I know, displeasing to God's heart. But I love you, and where do you go from there?
4: Well, and I think that's what you got to say. I think you got to be honest. You have to be clear. You have to speak the truth in love. And so all of that, the child needs to hear where you are, where your convictions are, where you believe the Lord wants them to be.
3: Yeah.
4: So don't hold back on that. But then at the same time, I don't think you want to foster they're living together. So don't start, you know, enabling that in any way.
5: Yeah, Dave, we've got some friends who are in this situation, and they've just taken it upon themselves to not only love their child, but also to love the boyfriend.
4: Yeah.
5: And to say, there's a ministry opportunity because he doesn't know Jesus. And how is he going to know Jesus if we don't show him love? In other words, if we just show a condemnation because, you know, Scripture says this is wrong, mm-hmm. then how is he ever going to understand the grace and love of Jesus?
4: Oh, I totally agree with that. And I've seen parents impact their children because they worked through it. They continue to pray with them over it. They didn't compromise their beliefs and what they did in terms of how they helped or didn't help their kids as they were getting ready for marriage, mm-hmm. but they stuck through it with them.
5: It's a real opportunity for grace and ministry. So Dave Gudgell is our guest today on Focus on the Family, and we have his book, Before You Live Together. Call us for a copy or check the episode notes for a link.
3: Dave, there was a couple that came to you for premarital counseling, and they were planning on living together, but you were able to talk them out of it. Again, parents are saying, what did you say, Dave? Mm. How did it work? and it's going to be different. But for this couple, you were able to convince them not to. What happened?
4: Yeah, it just depends upon what happens in the sessions. But of course, I'm always looking for opportunities to speak truth into the situation. And I often begin with a couple that I don't know. And in some ways, you could even relate this to parents with their children. I know they obviously know them. But I begin with, you know, tell me a little bit about your spiritual beliefs. I got to get a sense of where they are spiritually. And that's always fascinating. This particular couple, the woman said, man, I love God, and he's been very much a part of my upbringing, my family, and so he's very important to me. And then the guy said, well, I don't really have any relationship with God, and so I'm not really there. And I said, well, you know, what place, this is the second question, would you like God to have in your relationship? If he's going to have any place in your marriage, what would it be? And she said, yeah, I'm just really up on that. And he said, well, I'm open to it, you know, that sort of thing. And then I said, you know, so tell me a little bit about your practices right now. Are you living together? And they said, yes. And well, I said, how does your current situation, and I'm just thinking of the woman at this point, fit your spiritual beliefs with regard to living together before marriage? Is this congruent with your spiritual beliefs? And she started crying. I mean, you know, she was really, really crying. In fact, I had to get up, walk over, get the Kleenex box, right, and bring it over.
3: So she was convicted.
4: Yes. Yeah. And I think that's why these questions are so important, or questions like that, because sometimes, you know, nobody's asked them the questions.
3: Yeah.
4: And That was the beginning of a breakthrough.
3: David, it's hard. I can see that conversation happening successfully with a pastor who they're coming to you for input. Mm-hmm. They're looking for wisdom. Mm-hmm. They're probably anticipating you're going to go their direction. But a parent may not be able to have that conversation, or it's going to be awkward, or it's not going to be received
4: right.
3: the way it will be by, you know, a stranger, if I could say it that way. So how does a parent go about challenging their daughter in this case and asking those same questions? Would you encourage a parent to kind of stick with that same outline?
4: Yeah, to some degree, we're seeing the value of questions over telling, right? Let's ask some questions over telling. Yeah, and this is not the time to lecture. So, but I think that you can say, honey, you've walked with the Lord all these years. What place do you want him to have in your marriage? And hopefully that will come. Would you like to get married?
3: That's really like the woman at the well that
4: yes,
3: you referenced earlier. It's very much what Jesus was saying.
4: And we know that 95% of young adults want to get married. So we're okay. So we already anticipate that she's going to say, or he's going to say, yeah, I want to get married. What place do you want God to have in a relationship? Well, honey, how's that going to work out? You know, the Bible says in Hosea 10:12, and I'm not saying you got to use this verse, sow righteousness and you will reap the fruit of unfailing love. Now, that's a huge statement there, because couples, one of their fears is that the love won't work out, the relationship won't work, and they'll end up getting a divorce like everybody else that they see. So I always look at that and I think to myself, okay, we want to help them reach unfailing love in their marriage and their commitment and that sort of thing. And Hosea 10:12 says that's the result of sowing righteousness. So, honey, if you compromise your faith right now, that's a setup toward ultimately losing love.
3: Yeah. Dave, I think this is a good place to ask about some of the data. I referenced that a moment ago, but what happens generally? Now, there's always outliers, we get that, but in the data, when you look at couples that live together and not married, what is the typical future? What are some of the greater pitfalls that they face, et cetera?
4: Right. Well, let me just make it as clear as I can first. Then we'll see if we get the muddy, you know, part of this coming. But of 8 couples that lived together before marriage, okay, 4 of them are going to split up. They'll never marry. 4 of them will marry. Of the 4 that marry, 3 will divorce, and 1 will live on from there.
3: So that's a 75% divorce rate.
4: Absolutely.
3: In that group, if you lived together before marriage.
4: Yeah.
3: That's frightening.
4: It's frightening. So those are 8 couples that lived together before marriage. It's not a good potential future.
3: There's also other risks. I mean, it's a more dangerous environment typically for the woman, etc., correct? And especially if that woman is bringing children into the relationship.
4: Absolutely. The potential for conflict in the relationship. I mean, there could be aggression, abuse, all of that can be a part of it. Abandonment. So, yeah, adultery often comes because of, you know, how the arrangement got going and the sort of conditioned-based relationship that they have. So if you perform long enough and well enough, then we'll get married or we'll stay married. So something has to change back to what we talked about at the beginning, some kind of covenant, unconditional commitment, love.
3: Right. It is different. That's the point. It is different when you are committed versus having an exit door.
4: Mm-hmm.
3: It just makes your behavior different. And you see that in the data, in the surveys. You refer to these as the 3 elements. Statistics is the first. Soul wounds is the second. What are the soul wounds?
4: Yeah. So when you do go down the performance-based relationship road, that if only or if then, it can hurt you when it doesn't work. You know, I'm not loved because I don't perform well enough or whatever it is. You know, Proverbs 4:23 says, guard your heart because it's the wellspring of life. And one of the places that this really can hurt a person's heart is emotionally and the emotional connection. I did a 2-hour call-in program out of this area where the third caller said, listen, let me tell you my story. We lived together for 2 years. And then we got married. And then shortly after we got married, we found Christ as our personal Savior. And she said, and now we're in intimacy therapy counseling. I said, wow. She said, tell me a little bit more about that. She said, we're in intimacy counseling because we don't have emotional intimacy in our relationship. Mm-hmm. And this is one of the greatest challenges I think that potentially can happen is the couple has not built an emotional connection. It is absolutely crucial to a happy relationship. Gallup did some studies some years ago and found that the number one factor of happiness in marriage is friendship. It's an emotional connection. It's that filial love.
3: Yeah, and it's so critical. And it's, and, you know, it doesn't shock me that data, science, is backing what the Bible's talking about. You know, that we are built for commitment, relationship, etc. Dave, let's address the spiritual ramifications, that last of the three. You met a woman named Nicole who lived with her husband before they got married, and you say her experience is pretty common among Christians who cohabitate. What took place there?
4: Yeah, so we did not have a long talk about this. I got to hear a little bit about the story, and I think she shared the story with you all, but it has not turned out well. And I'm not surprised because, like I said, when the relationship oftentimes is built on the physical, the emotional is stunted, and the spiritual is almost like non-existent. Mm-hmm. And that's what took place in this relationship. Yeah.
5: And as you mentioned, Dave, Nicole did share her story with us, and we have a clip of her describing her thought process before she started living together with the man who would eventually become her husband. And when she and this man were dating, here's what Nicole said she was thinking about them living together.
2: Our relationship at that point, both of us, with God, was not firm enough to say, oh, this is wrong, or I knew it was wrong, and I felt deeply convicted, even tormented sometimes about the decision I knew that I was making was wrong. My husband didn't have that same conviction, and so that should have been a red flag in the beginning, you know, that I felt really convicted, and he didn't, because obviously we're unequally yoked. So for somebody who's thinking about moving in together, they should really think if they're feeling these things about not really being sure, but their other significant other isn't, then that should be a red flag for them. We just moved forward, and I just shoved those feelings down, and I did it because I really wanted it. And unfortunately, I completely did an about face on God, you know.
3: Dave, you hear that in her clip, even the unequally yoked. She says it in such a way of shame.
4: Absolutely.
3: That she hadn't thought that through. Why do so many young Christians ignore that conviction of the Spirit?
4: Yeah, I don't know what happens there other than I think Satan does a good work. You know, he's the liar and the deceiver and the destroyer. And he will cause people to think that they could be the exception to the rule. So, you know, the scripture says, sow righteousness, sow it. That means it's something that you have to do repeatedly over and over and continue to make really good choices. Here's the problem. When a couple's living together before marriage, oftentimes it's going pretty good. I mean, in the immediate, it's really looking really good. But, you know, when we're talking about the law of the harvest, which is a law of sowing and reaping, you don't see the results of that for a while. You're not going to see it in the same season. So often right now, everything will look good. And this is another way I try to help parents help their children. You know, honey, this isn't the law of Pinocchio. What's the law of Pinocchio? Well, if you do something wrong, it'll show up on your face right now. Well, this is the law of the harvest. And that is the result of God's work in you. And what you want to do is you want to sow righteousness. What's righteousness? It's knowing what's right and doing what's right no matter what. And if you know what's right and you walk down that road, that's where you're going to see God's greatest work in you. And I think of, you know, often in a wedding, I'll say, hey, listen, if you had these qualities in your marriage, would you be happy? Love, joy, peace, patience, kindness, goodness, faithfulness, gentleness, self-control. And of course, they're like applauding. Yes, of course.
3: That's the man I'm looking for.
4: That is the man I'm looking for. But that is the result of sowing righteousness, is mm-hmm. of walking in the Spirit. And that's what we want to help our kids do. That's what we want to help couples see.
3: Hey, Dave, we're coming right in for the landing on this. And I know people are saying, I wish you would ask this question. So I'm going to just take a stab at it. You know, one of the things that you mentioned was being kind of stuck, it sounded like, even the data stuck in a bad marriage and I made this mistake. I lived with them. Maybe they're the three and four that are on the road to not making it.
4: Mm-hmm.
3: How do we as Christians together as a community improve that statistic? How do we try to save more than 25% of those marriages that started in a bad place? And have you had those couples come to you for help?

0: continue to work on that relationship. But of course, work on your relationship with God and the relationship that you share with God as a couple. So I think about a triangle, okay? Just a simple triangle, three layers. The bottom, the foundational layer is spiritual, the middle is emotional, and the top is the physical. So oftentimes what happens is the spiritual and the emotional are neglected. You got to work on the spiritual commitment that you share, the love of sacrifice, agape is right there. And then you got to work on that emotional connection. The number one reason women in America get a divorce is a lack of emotional intimacy, a lack of an emotional connection. So work on your emotional connection.
1: And most men are going, say that again. What does
0: that's
1: that mean?
0: Right.
1: But you got to work on it.
2: And we'll save that for another broadcast.
1: Definitely. Dave, this is so good. Thank you for your willingness to dive into this tough topic. We don't cover this very often, but we do hear from a lot of parents who are struggling with their young adult children who are living together. Let me turn to the listener. If you feel powerless in this area as a parent, and maybe you're even worried you're going to lose your relationship with your child over the issue of cohabiting, get a copy of Dave's book, Before You Live Together. It's the biblical advice you need to tackle this in

0: you.
1: Well, be sure to have a great weekend with your family and your church family as well. 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
2: We all have the same amount of time every day. It's just how are we going to invest it?
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2: And I like to say to parents, think in terms of what is the time that my kid is seeing on the screen? What is it teaching them? What have they come away with, you know, and how is it impacting them? Because it is impacting them.
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